0: are under mandatory evacuation orders because of the forest fires, Toronto resident Jason Wang says he's never seen air pollution this bad in his 10 years living within the city.
1: It was depressing. You know, it's summer that I wanted to go out because today is my day off. So I wanted to go out, but I didn't expect this.
0: An Environment Canada meteorologist says northwest winds will continue to feed southern Ontario skies with smoke until at least Friday. Hamilton, Ontario has rejected a plan to pause AI data centers for 1 year. Backers of the proposal said the pause would give the city time to draft guardrails and guarantee public benefits around any future data centers. Lawmakers across the country are wrestling with AI data centers and the noise, energy, and water concerns around the facilities. Today's 10-6 vote came after the Hamilton City Councilors emerged from a lengthy closed-door session with the city's legal team. First Nations chiefs say the federal government is enabling residential school denialism by failing to make it a crime. An emergency resolution passed at the Assembly of First Nations meeting in Ottawa calls on the feds to criminalize residential school denialism as hate speech. The Anishinaabeg Nation Grand Council Chief Linda DeBosque says the history of residential schools isn't up for debate.
2: We stand united across this country to ensure that we will continue to honor our ancestors, our survivors, and to continue to push this until this is formally recognized.
0: Chiefs have passed similar resolutions over the years, but the federal government has yet to make changes to the criminal code. Christopher Nolan's new The Odyssey melds storytelling of antiquity with contemporary IMAX-sized bravado. Matt Damon stars as Odysseus after the Trojan War as he tries to get home to his wife Penelope, who's played by Anne Hathaway. The film is mostly faithful to Homer's epic poem, but still feels like a Nolan movie at its core. This is the Canadian Press. In sports, Steve Yzerman has stepped down as general manager of the Detroit Red Wings after 7 seasons. Yzerman failed to replicate the success he had earlier in his career and won 3 Stanley Cups as captain of the Red Wings and another as a Detroit executive. Detroit failed to reach the playoffs during Yzerman's time as GM. 2 All-Canadian matchups are on tap when the NHL regular season begins September 29th. The Montreal Canadiens will visit the Toronto Maple Leafs and the Edmonton Oilers will welcome the Vancouver Canucks. Also announced is an outdoor game between the Jets and Canadiens in Winnipeg on October 25th. The Pittsburgh Penguins have hired Brandon Pridham as hockey operations consultant. Pridham was one of several members of Toronto's front office recently fired by new Maple Leafs general manager John Chayka. The move reunites Pridham with Pittsburgh's head of hockey operations and former Leafs GM Kyle Dubas. From the Canadian Press, I'm John Kennedy.
3: From the NL Sports Desk, I'm John Keane. The World Cup is set. It'll be Argentina and Spain come Sunday. Today, Argentina rallying in the second half with a 2-1 win over England to advance. Well, a shakeup with the Detroit Red Wings today. Steve Yzerman out as general manager. Meanwhile, Vancouver Canucks announcing their home opener. After opening up the season on the road September 29th at Edmonton, the Canucks host the Oilers October 1st at Rogers Arena. So far, so good for 2 Kamloops ball hockey teams at Nationals. In the women's C division, the Kamloops Cougars sitting with a win and a tie. Today they played their Alberta opponent to a 1-1 draw, while the Kamloops Nordiques are there in the men's C division. They also tied today over Alberta 6-6. Luca Damore had a hat trick. The Nordiques, 1 win and 1 tie. And the West Coast League All-Star Game goes tonight in Victoria. The Kamloops North Paws, meanwhile, returning back home for a weekend series at Norbrock against the Bellingham Bells. Friday's game is also Stingray at the Park Night, presented by Radio NL and our sister stations. Paul has weather next.
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6: Looking at some cloud cover rolling in here through this evening and through the overnight hours, the temperatures are not going to dip down much beyond 17 degrees or so. So it may feel a little bit muggy tomorrow night and into Friday as well, with the possibility of some precipitation moving into our system. For tomorrow, another 35 degree day anticipated for us here in Kamloops under mostly cloudy skies. As mentioned, that

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1: From the sounds of sanctuary at the BC Wildlife Park to the call of bald eagles standing watch over Peterson Creek, that's Kamloops, and so are we. 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

In a recent interview, Adam Lambert talked about singing with Queen and the effect that it's had on him personally and professionally. He says, "It's been amazing. They've taught me a lot, both directly and indirectly. Being in the proximity of them on stage, playing these iconic pieces of music, osmosis, it rubs off on you, the gravity of that." And Queen is on the way right now, Jan Arden with Insensitive.

They only had one hit, but man, was it a big one. Went to number one in more than 10 countries. Talking about London Beat, I've been thinking about you. Continuing this One Hit Wonder Wednesday.

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0: Very nice. 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

0: Martha and the Muffins, Echo Beach. Drive home with Drew Ferreira. And I'm sure World Cup soccer players are bringing home all sorts of souvenirs, but none quite like this one. Norway superstar Erling Haaland brought home a taxidermied raccoon drinking a bottle of tequila. I'll bet customs officials had a few questions. Another 10 songs in a row coming up for you. We're going to start with Journey.
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2: Well, James, with you from the NL Newsroom. Here's what we're keeping watch on this hour. Bylaw officers here in Kamloops now with a stronger tool to clear out entrenched long-term homeless encampments along the city's riverbanks. Newly approved bylaw amendments giving staff the explicit authority to dismantle camps and remove possessions if they violate strict new size, time, and location rules. Riverbank camps have been widely criticized as a danger to residents due to the threat of fires as well as illegal activity. But the potential crackdown facing some opposition, with Councillor Nancy Beppel saying she fears the new rules could inadvertently lead to a massive encampment forming somewhere else, which has not been an issue in this city but has been in other major centres. The new bylaw also puts restrictions on overnight camping in parks and other city-administered areas, including buffer zones around schools and other areas where children may gather. BC's Forest Minister calling the impending closure of Canfor's Northwood pulp mill heartbreaking for the workers in Prince George and the community. And Ravi Parmar says ministry is working with Jobs and Social Development to support the roughly 300 workers who are going to lose their job at the end of this year. However, Kamloops North Thompson MLA and BC Conservative Forest critic Ward Stamer questioning whether the retraining might get that many back on the job.
3: Depending on the age of the workers that are in the pulp mill itself, it's not that easy to retrain them to do what? And to work where? Where is there an expansion in any other resource industries up there?
2: The province will be leaning on the federal government through the recently signed Cooperative Prosperity Agreement to try and support the forestry sector's transition, particularly in the north. Wildfire crews asking people to keep their head on a swivel as dry lightning storms are expected to sweep through the southern part of this province through late this evening and into tomorrow. Expectations are this could increase the amount of fire starts out there. Now let's check in with what's happening on the national and international front.
4: Now this update from the Canadian Press. Forest fires are spreading throughout northwestern Ontario, devastating several communities and forcing widespread evacuations, with evacuation orders for several communities including Armstrong, Lac La Croix First Nation, Collins First Nation, White Sand First Nation, Gull Bay First Nation, and Lac Demilec First Nation. Wildfire smoke is drifting south and is blanketing many communities in southern Ontario as heat warnings persist in the region. Environment Canada's air quality warnings are active from Thunder Bay to Kingston and down to London. Hamilton, Ontario has rejected a plan to pause AI data centers by 1 year. The 10-6 vote came after Hamilton City councillors emerged from a lengthy closed-door session with the city's legal team. Meanwhile, First Nations chiefs say the federal government is enabling residential school denialism by failing to make it a crime. An emergency resolution passed by the Assembly of First Nations meeting in Ottawa calls on the feds to criminalize denialism as hate speech. From the Canadian Press, I'm John Kennedy.
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A song that did okay in the States, made it to number 25 on the Billboard Hot 100, but we really fell in love with it here in Canada. Went all the way to number one on the national Canadian charts back in 1981. A song written by Mark Boone after spending the summer in Sausalito, California. Diesel coming up as this one-hit wonder Wednesday continues. Right now, it's Amanda Marshall.

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1: Well, you can't go wrong with Bob Seger. I loved his music for so long, but Night Moves, the reason why I went with that was because just the way he says it in the song he sings, it's sweet, summertime, summertime, you know. It just gives me chills thinking about the summertime, and it's just so wonderful, you know.

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0: From the National Newsroom of the Canadian Press, I'm John Kennedy. Fast-moving wildfires are tearing through northwestern Ontario, forcing evacuations and destroying homes in several First Nations, including Collins First Nation. Leaders say residents fled with little warning, some escaping by boat as flames closed in, while everyone is believed to have been accounted for. The fires also halted CN rail service along Armstrong as a train crew was rescued from tracks surrounded by fire, with dramatic video of the rescue spreading online. Officials say more than 140 fires remain active in northwestern Ontario. Lightning strikes have been flickering across British Columbia's southern interior as firefighters fear a possible surge in ignitions. Environment Canada meteorologist Colin Fong says the focus should be on severity and frequency of dry lightning over the next few days. Parched conditions have made the ground ripe for new wildfires in the province's south. The forecast is calling for the threat of dry lightning from Okanagan eastward to Alberta, with the threat area expanding north and west on Friday. A new poll finds more Canadians trust China more so than Donald Trump's America.
1: The Pew Research Center polled just over 1,000 Canadians shortly after Prime Minister Mark Carney's visit to Beijing. It found 2 in 5 Canadian respondents held a favorable view of China. Just 1 in 3 said the same about the United States. Only 35% of Canadians told Pew they would trust Chinese President Xi Jinping to do the right thing. But that's nearly double the 20% who said the same of U.S. President Donald Trump. Jason White, The Canadian Press.
0: The office of Nova Scotia's premier says he came face to face with protesters who swarmed his car and broke his windshield. Premier Tim Houston was trying to leave a speaking engagement at the Annapolis Valley when a group of protesters became aggressive. His office says protesters were pushing law enforcement, climbed onto a vehicle, and smashed the windshield of the vehicle that Houston was riding in. Nova Scotia's opposition NDP leader Claudia Chender says threats and destruction are never the way forward. First Nation chiefs say the federal government is enabling residential school denialism by failing to make it a hate crime. An emergency resolution passed by the Assembly of First Nations meeting in Ottawa calls on the feds to criminalize residential school denialism as hate speech. Anishinaabeg Nation Grand Council Chief Linda DeBosque says criminalizing residential school denialism will help protect survivors of those institutions.
2: Our survivors, both here today and those who have passed on, have kept the truth alive for generations. Now hate speech needs to be incorporated into law to ensure denialism will no longer prey upon survivors, their families, or our people across this country.
0: More than 150,000 Indigenous children were forced to attend residential schools, with the last of them closing in 1996. This is the Canadian Press. In sports, defending champion Argentina rallied to beat England 2-1 to reach the World Cup final. Argentina scored with minutes to go in the game. Sunday's World Cup final in East Rutherford, New Jersey, will pit Argentina against 2010 champion Spain. The two soccer giants have only met once at a World Cup, with Argentina defeating Spain 2-1 in the 1966 group stage. More than 100 inmates at the sprawling Rikers Island Correctional Facility gathered in a gymnasium to watch the World Cup semifinal between England and Argentina. Arriving inmates dressed in tan uniforms took seats at tables facing a projection screen showing the game. A special event is for inmates who have shown good behavior, and the jail has been hosting watch parties since the tournament kicked off last month. The Winnipeg Jets have re-signed Cole Perfetti to a 5-year contract with an average annual value of $6 million U.S. The 24-year-old forward had 12 goals, 20 assists, in 60 games for the Jets last season. From the Canadian Press, I'm John Kennedy.
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1: Welcome to This Week in Golf on radio all across Canada. I'm your host, Chris McKee. Appreciate you tuning in. And man, it was a big week in golf, and especially Canadian golf. And before we get into the Canadian, well, almost success this week, we'll dive into everything that happened at the Genesis Scottish Open as the final week of prep before the final major of 2026. And I saw a friend of mine post something on Instagram about how fast 2026 has just flown by. And I agree 10,000%. You're like, we're in mid-July. It's the last major of the year is coming up with the Open Championship at Birkdale. And it's weird. Like during the COVID years of like 2020 to 2022, each of those years felt like it was 3 or 4 years. Time seemed to stand still. It was frozen. It was excruciating. And I guess that can happen when, you know, you're locked in your home for 2 years, sitting drinking beer in your garage. Time can kind of stand still instead of when you're out living like we have been this year. It's been so much fun between everything happening on the golf course. You know, even for myself, getting to cover the Canadian Open a couple weeks ago, I'm heading down to Detroit in a few weeks for the Rocket Mortgage Classic and hopefully Live Michigan coming up. And then the World Cup, which has been amazing. I've been obsessed with it. Just having an absolute blast watching all the games. And that was the same again this weekend. Went down into Toronto. It's so weird. So before I get into the golf, I was supposed to go to the Salsa on St. Clair where they had the mass shooting this week in Toronto. And obviously tragic events and sickening, you know, in my hometown to see that kind of nonsense going on. But I was fully going down all week long. I'm going to Salsa on St. Clair. Just wanted to go down for an hour. Then I was literally standing in my driveway and I looked at my phone just to check the traffic. I always check the Waze because I live one highway exit just outside of Toronto now, Pickering. And I've seen a bunch of accidents across the 401. I'm like, oh my God, I'm not dealing with that. Forget it. Because I just kind of wanted to rip down, hang out for a bit, grab a bite to eat, come back, you know, check out some of the sites, do some people watching, and then come home. And then there's the shooting. I ended up just going to the beaches, watched England, Norway. And then as I'm kind of at home, heard the news reports, I'm like, oh my God. So something in my intuition told me, do not go to Salsa on St. Clair. And thankfully, I listened to my gut. But of course, our thoughts and prayers were with the family of those who were affected. But anyways, this was a huge week at the Scottish Open with what I would believe was the best field in golf that we've seen in any non-major in probably 4 years since the advent of LIV Golf. Best field we've seen in 4 years. Now, because this was a co-sanctioned PGA Tour

0: as well as many other top PGA Tour players, all in the field this week. And that's why I felt like, the best field outside of a major for the first time in several years. It was a huge week. So coming up in just a few moments, you'll hear audio from world number one Scottie Scheffler, who, by the way, missed the cut for the first time in 4 years. Scottie Scheffler, 2022 was the last time he missed a cut. And of course, Scottie won the Open Championship last year, but clearly doesn't have his best game right now. So what does that look like at the Open Championship next week? That's one of the major questions going in. What's up with Scottie? You'll also hear from Rory McIlroy in a few moments, who was at Wimbledon earlier in the week, and then the golf course later in the week, and he played pretty well at the next major, so he's definitely going to be in the conversation this week upcoming at Birkdale. And we'll also hear from Brooks Koepka as well as Jon Rahm, who look, the British media did everything, when I say everything in their power, to try and hook Jon and get him to say something negative about LIV Golf and something positive about the PGA Tour. And that was his entire presser, but Rahm wasn't having it. Like, I tweeted about this, that Jon Rahm deserves a standing ovation for how he handled his press conference with the British media. And you'll hear all about that coming up in just a few moments. Some of the most bizarre and wackest and lamest questions you'll hear anywhere, but Rahm did a great job of kind of brushing it off. Well, then later in the show, it was the story of close calls for the Canadians this week on both the PGA Tour and LPGA. Aside from the Scottish Open happening, the PGA Tour had an opposite field event with the ISCO Championship in Louisville, Kentucky. And that event featured many of the top Canadians. Adam Hadwin was there, Ben Silverman, Mackenzie Hughes, AJ Ewart, and Adam Svensson all in the field. Taylor Pendrith ended up losing in a playoff to Stephen Fiss and then finished second, while another Canadian in Ben Silverman finished tied for third. So a great week for the Canadians. You hear that. Plus, Brooke Henderson decided to finally play like Brooke Henderson. Now, she didn't win the Evian Championship over in France, which is a women's major, but lost in a playoff to Haerun Ryu. But Brooke gave us a Sunday for the ages when she came out of nowhere to put herself in contention. She was 7 shots back to start and ends up with 3 eagles on Sunday, including a hole-in-one, out of this world. And if you missed what happened at the Evian Championship in France, you missed one of the gutsiest performances we've seen at a women's major in many, many years. All courtesy of Brooke Henderson, and we'll close out the show talking some Brooke. But anyways, let's get to it. Let's get into what happened in this week in golf.
1: The long journey is over. McIlroy has his masterpiece. He crossed golf's Rubicon 9 months ago, and Jon Rahm has marched into the heart of the LIV Golf empire.
2: From the PGA Tour and DP World Tour to LIV Golf and the LPGA, here is what happened in This Week in Golf.
3: The comeback is complete for the pride of Canada. Brooke Henderson wins her national open for the second time.
1: Scottie Scheffler wins in a runaway with the showdown at Charlotte.
0: As mentioned, this week's big event was the Genesis Scottish Open at the Renaissance Club in North Berwick, Scotland. The co-sanctioned PGA Tour and DP World Tour event, always a big one. Lynx Golf, huge crowds, it was great atmosphere, great opportunity for final prep before the Open Championship at Royal Birkdale this week. Now, before we get into what happened on the golf course, I wanted to discuss some of the drama from the pre-tournament where we got to see Rory McIlroy for the first time in a few weeks. We saw him last week at the tennis court, sitting in the roll box at Wimbledon and wearing his Masters-winning green jacket.
4: Yeah, it was nice. It was nice to be with everyone, to be with Luke and some of the other guys from the Ryder Cup team. Look, the royal box is always a lovely day out. So, that was the first time I had the green jacket on since Augusta. So. If you can't wear it there, where can you wear it? So,
0: well, then, because we haven't seen much of Rory since his second Masters win in back-to-back years, one of the British commentators, and this is like one of the top dudes, asked Rory about his work ethic. And Rory snapped back, wasn't too happy about it. When you see the audio, you can see Rory, there's some uncomfortable laughter in here, but Rory was dead serious. He's like, you questioning my work ethic. Have a listen.
5: Rory, you've joked about becoming a bit of a part-timer these days. I mean, when you turn up to a tournament just recently, do you find that you have to work a bit harder to get up to speed or to shake off some rust? Because we've also seen a couple of extra sessions from you on the range, haven't we?
4: Have you?
5: Augusta, one of the other majors, didn't you have another storming session?
4: What do you think I do in my off weeks?
5: What?

0: Don't work that hard. It seems to come easy to you.
1: No, I work hard.
0: Yeah. So nothing more these days. Feeling rusty?
1: No.
2: Okay. It's funny because I posted video of that several hours after the press conference. I was working my day job as a news anchor, and then posted it way later. No one else had posted it. And then the New York Post, the major paper, the New York Post wrote a story on what I tweeted and what I said. Golf writer Chris McKee said this, and Rory McIlroy snaps back. The New York Post, you know, so many people listen to the show, whether it's, you know, News Talk Saga 960 in Southern Ontario, Radio NL Kamloops, or AM 1150 in Kelowna, you know, my national audience, especially out in BC. I think some of them don't understand, like, look, this is me tooting my own horn, how much I create what the golf headlines are. The New York Post, literally, this is one of a dozen examples in the past 18 months, 2 years, where the New York Post has written articles on what I say, and then create that as a storyline in golf, how Rory snapped back at some reporter, and it's all because of Chris McKee on This Week in Golf. Believe it or not, that's why my podcast is climbing up the podcast ranks as well. Never mind my radio show. Well, following round one, Rory gave more insight into his light schedule he's been playing of late, as well as his future goals in life, as well as in golf.
3: You've only played four tournaments in the last 12 weeks. What are the benefits of playing such a light schedule, and what are the challenges?
4: The benefits are seeing my family more, feeling like I have a bit more balance in my life. And then the challenges, I feel like even though I have played pretty sparsely over this past, you know, few months, the starts of my tournaments have all been really good. So, you know, it's not like I'm coming in and starting slow, and, you know, the little bit of extra practice, I think, actually helps in some ways. And I think one of the other benefits for me, like, you know, I'm nearly 20 years into this, and, you know, I need to do everything I can to keep my enthusiasm as high as possible, and playing a lighter schedule definitely does that.
3: You said to me in the past that golf at this level is 75% mental. You played for a decade with the immense pressure of trying to win that next major, trying to complete the Grand Slam. You're now facing a decade where all of that has gone away and you're freewheeling. How liberating is that?
4: A decade?
3: Well, I hope so.
4: Yeah, well, we'll see. It is. It's a very liberating feeling, but again, I can't get complacent, and I can't get, like, I still need to set goals. I still, you know, Scotty talked about it at Shinnecock a couple of weeks ago. Like, if he were to go and win the Grand Slam, then the goalposts just move, and you start to, you know, figure out what else you want to do and what. So to me, that's, you know, and I've said this a few times this year, I felt like the Grand Slam last year was the destination, and I realized it wasn't, and it's a continuous journey. It's a journey until you decide one day that you want to step off and do something else. But as long as I'm on this journey, you know, there'll always be goals to achieve.
2: Now, being the Scottish Open, one of the favorites heading in this week was Scotland's own Robert McIntyre, who admits he's his own worst enemy at times.
5: Everyone knows I'm like a kettle, always boiling away. It's just ready to erupt. So it's one of them ones where I just got to look, when life's good off the golf course, that's one part, and then it's coming on the golf course and it's being able to accept. My biggest thing is acceptance, and everyone's the same. If you can accept the bad, you probably won't play many bad rounds of golf. And it's like that shot on 18th, on my last hole there. I've hit a lovely 5-iron, a couple of yards right on my target. I think it's landed up just short of the pin on the slope, and then it's ran all the way down, come back in the bunker. If I'm not in a good headspace, I'm going ballistic. How unlucky is that? Yeah, it's a bit unlucky, but I know I've got the skill and the tools to deal with the next shot, whereas when I'm not in that mind frame, it's doom and gloom. I'm like, oh, I'm dead in here. I'm in the worst spot possible. Whereas when the mind frame's in the way it is just now, it's like, well, I'm in the bunker. I know I can hit this bunker shot, so let's go and do it.
2: So Bob McIntyre admitting that he runs hot, and I've said that for years, obviously won the Canadian Open a couple of years ago, where we started to learn about who this guy was. But if Bob McIntyre can silence the negativity in his mind, he can win the Open this week. He can win multiple majors over the next couple of years. He's got the game. It's just his own kind of temperament, and he's the first to admit it. You know, I'm like a boiling kettle. But if he can silence that and put the kettle on simmer this week, he's got a shot to win. Because he's certainly got the game, and obviously growing up in Scotland, Lynx golf and the weather and all that, not going to be anything that concerns him or kind of flusters him. Well, then Brooks Koepka discussed the mix-up where reports surfaced a while ago that he'd withdrawn from the Scottish Open in earlier July, you know, prior to the event. There was all these reports, but it had something to do with an automated system error that the PGA Tour app. I guess players have to say, yes, I'm going to be there, I'm not. Koepka, for whatever reason, there was an error, and it clicked that he'd withdrawn from the tournament, causing a brief period of panic for the golfer. However, this was quickly cleared up by tournament officials, who confirmed he was committed to the event. And he was a sponsor exemption.
6: Yeah, there was a bit of a panic, I guess, on Sunday. I called my agent, Blake Smith, in a bit of a panic because I got a few text messages that I'd withdrawn. And then I went on the, what do you call it, like the PGA Tour, like our little
7: Central app.
6: Central.
8: I can tell you use it a lot, yeah.
6: Yeah, I use it a lot. That was the first time I'd logged in a while, probably since it got downloaded on my phone and... I didn't see my name either, so I had a bit of a panic for about 30, 40 minutes, and the problem was I knew he was out in Vegas, so it was 7 a.m. 7 a.m. in Vegas is probably not going to reach anybody. So there was a few, I don't know, probably 2 hours of complete panic of what had gone on. I couldn't figure it out, so I'm here.
2: Well, Brooks Koepka, I mean, he may as well have withdrawn because he missed the cut. He was terrible this week. And for those of you out there that like to wager on the Open Championship, do not bet on Brooks Koepka. I mean, hey, don't listen to me. But for my money, he's fool's gold right now. You know, fake withdrawal. That's why I call it the fake withdrawal from the Canadian Open. Didn't play well at the U.S. Open. And then again, missed the cut this week. So nothing is pointing in the direction that he's going to play well at the Open Championship. One guy you should bet on or consider betting on, don't listen to me, but at the Open Championship this week is Victor Hovland. Of course, won last week, playing some great golf at the right time. And he spoke about how he made some changes in 2023 after his game dipped for the first time in his entire life.
9: I mean, I've had a very unique, maybe it's not that unique, but at least my trajectory has been ever since I started to get serious into golf, I've improved every single year that I've played. Basically up until we're accumulated or culminated at in 2023. Like I got better every single year. And that's when I just took a couple of wrong turns and that curve went the opposite direction. And in that time frame since then, I've had periods where I go down a path, I think that's the right track. Might take 1 week, 2 weeks, a month, and then I realize, okay, that's not the right track. I have to try over here, and then, okay, that hasn't worked. So that's been the most frustrating part of my career is that normally everything I try to do has made me a better player, and then the last couple of years, seemingly almost every turn I take, it hasn't led to any results. But within that time, it's like I might feel good for 1 or 2 days. It doesn't have to be perfect now, but I think if I keep doing this, it'll eventually turn out to something. And then something happens and I change course. So that's been the frustrating part. But I do feel like now the last couple of months, I've really worked on, you know, some general things that are not super complicated, but are good steps in the right direction for me, and I'm really reaping the benefits of it now, even though it's not maybe exactly where I want it to be. I'm at least, you know, a good bit on the way there.
2: Well, and another guy who should be in contention this week at the Open Championship, Chris Goddard. A year ago this week, he was a little-known PGA Tour player, but then he showed up to the Scottish Open last year, went head-to-head with Rory McIlroy on Sunday, and beat him, and then since then, he's gone on to win 4 times in 12 months, which is mind-blowing. 4 times in a year, Goddard was asked if his life's changed any since then.
10: My personal life has not changed a whole lot. Everything's kind of, you know, still the same. I do the same stuff that I did before, and I don't change that much, hopefully. But golf-wise, it's changed a lot. You know, having 4 wins since then is crazy, and it's been a lot of fun. And I feel like everyone's asked, like, what have I done differently? And I don't think I've done much differently. If I knew, I would have done it a lot longer ago, but I feel like I've just kept my head down and kept working hard on the things that I feel like are right and with the help of my coaches and family and girlfriend and all that, like we try to keep things simple and it's worked out and yeah, hopefully keep improving too.
2: Then I want to get into this presser that John Rahm did with the British media, where they did everything in their power to try and hook him and fluster him and get him to say something bad about LIV Golf. And John just wasn't having, of course, Rahm bounced to LIV a couple years ago, took anywhere, depending on what reports you listen to, anywhere between sort of 300 to 600 million. Either way, he got a lot of money to go to LIV, but Rahm not really having it with these questions about LIV Golf and you know, coming back to the PGA Tour.
7: So played in DP World Tour events since you became a LIV player. This is a co-sanctioned event, PGA Tour. How does that feel to you? Does it feel any different?
11: No.
7: Not at all?
11: Not really. It's just another event. Just happy I can... Happy that the DP World Tour allowed me to have the opportunity and that I can be here and play at a what's not only a great week, but a great golf course, great crowd. Just it's one of my favorite weeks, so it's just really fun to be here again.
2: So this next question enraged me, and I posted the video. Like, I'd never heard of this woman who asked the question, but apparently she's some legend in the UK as a golf journalist in Louine Mayer. I'm not familiar with her. Come on, I'm Canadian. So I don't know all the British journalists, but apparently she's a legend. Never heard of her. And she sounds like she's 85 years old. And she asked John Rahm one of the like just worst questions I've ever heard in my life. It was just so ill-informed. You can tell she doesn't watch LIV. And I was embarrassed for her asking this question.
12: Hi, John. Has your attitude had to have to change back to what it was, you know, having been in LIV golf? Because it looks a lot noisier. And asking different questions of you. I mean, do you think coming out here is very peaceful? And what exactly what you need before an open?
11: As in saying the LIV week is not peaceful? Sorry, I don't understand the question. That's why. What do you mean? Sorry.
12: What I mean is that LIV golf, when I've ever watched it, sounds very noisy. And, you know, the players are moving on the run and just sort of they're having to make out that they're having fun all the time. Now, do you come to something like this and think, peace, perfect peace, or what do you think?
11: I'm quite peaceful in LIV. I think the music is a lot louder on the TV broadcast than it really is on the golf course. I forget there's music going on. Obviously, in the first tee and when there's a party hole, it's a little bit louder, but after that, I forget there's even music going on. It just kind of becomes part of the whole crowd noise and atmosphere. If I'm being perfectly honest, the overall feeling in LIV Golf leading up to the tournament and tournaments is it's a really good atmosphere, a really good vibe, and quite a lot of happiness. So I don't feel any different coming to this week. Because when we're competing, it's all about obviously trying to shoot the lowest score possible. So I sometimes takes more than a few holes for me to realize, there's no music going on, because it's just... When I'm home playing and practicing, I have music on as well, and I forget that I have it. So doesn't really change anything or how I approach it and how my process is on a day-to-day basis and in competition.
2: Well, perhaps the biggest surprise this week was world number one Scottie Scheffler, who missed the cut. His exit snapped the longest active cut streak on the PGA Tour, marking his first missed cut since August of 2022 at the FedEx St. Jude.
13: Unexpected weekend off for you now, 5 days to prepare for the start of the Open Championship. How does that preparation look now then?
14: A little different than I was planning. So I guess, you know, figure out how I'll get down to Birkdale and then kind of go from there.
2: Well, the winner of the Scottish Open ended up being an unlikely one in Tom Kim. Tom Kim won the Scottish Open at the Renaissance Club. He shot a bogey-free 6-under par 64 in the final round to finish at 17-under, securing a two-stroke victory. This marked the fourth career PGA Tour title and ended a drought of 1,001 days since he last won on tour.
15: Oh, so perfect. Tom Kim with a bogey-free 64.
2: We'll stick around for my next segment. We're going to chat about the opposite field ISCO Championship, where an almost win for Taylor Pendrith, who lost in a playoff. Good performance by not just that Canadian, several Canadians, three Canadians in the top 10. We'll get into all that more coming up next. Don't forget, drop me a follow on X or Twitter at Mr. McKee and subscribe to this Week in Golf and podcast version on Spotify, iTunes, iHeartRadio, and plenty more. I'm Chris McKee. 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
2: Welcome back to This Week in Golf on radio all across Canada. I'm your host, Chris McKee. Appreciate you tuning in. Well, it was a story of close calls for the Canadians this week on both the PGA Tour and the LPGA. Aside from the Genesis Scottish Open happening, the PGA Tour held an opposite field event in Louisville, Kentucky, as the locals say, with the ISCO Championship. This event featured many of the Canadians, including Adam Hadwin getting a rare PGA Tour start in 2026, Ben Silverman in the same boat as Hadwin, he was in the field, Mackenzie Hughes, AJ Ewart, and Adam Svensson also at the ISCO Championship this week. Now, the good news is all but one Canadian made the cut this week at the ISCO. Adam Hadwin, the only one who didn't. So his career continues to slide, which is sad to see. And although no Canadian won, Taylor Pendrith ended up falling in the third playoff hole to Stephen Fisk and finished in second place, while another Canadian in Ben Silverman finished T3rd. So a second and third place finish for the Canadians this week. So round of applause for Team Canada. Well, as mentioned, the 2026 ISCO Championship would come down to a playoff between a pair of golfers seeking their second PGA Tour victories, and Canadian Taylor Pendrith and Stephen Fisk, after they each finished at 16 under par and a shot up on the rest of the field. Finally, on the third extra hole, Fisk made his third straight overtime par while Pendrith bogeyed it, and Fisk came away the winner of the ISCO.
29: It's Fisk in a marathon at the ISCO Championship. Taking care of Taylor Pendrith on the third playoff hole.
30: Come on! Go, baby! Let's go! Hell yeah!
29: What a Sunday for Stephen Fisk. That is now his second win in consecutive seasons on the PGA Tour.
2: Well, Fisk now has his second PGA Tour title to go along with the 2025 Sanderson's Farms Championship title. Here's comments after the win.
31: I just kind of feel like all the work I've been putting in paid off.
0: it's been a frustrating year trying to back up that first win, and I've showed some pretty good signs of some solid golf, but haven't really had that opportunity to win a golf tournament that I've been kind of craving, so it was unbelievable to get it done again.
1: Yeah, the satisfaction to validate a first victory is always, you know, critical in a professional's career. Talk about the regulation. Were you more nervous in regulation or more so in the playoff?
0: Definitely more nervous in regulation. I think once you're in that playoff, it's kind of a match play thing, and Taylor and I are kind of feeding off each other, seeing what each other are doing. But kind of once you get in that playoff, you feel like you have a really good chance. But until you're there, it can be a little more nerve-wracking.
2: Well, Pendrith fell short in the playoff to Fisk at the ISCO Championship on Sunday after making bogey on the third playoff hole. It was good back and forth. I watched the last couple holes and then tuned into the playoff. A little nerve-wracking and sad to see Pendrith couldn't close it out. But regardless, it was Pendrith's best finish of the season, much needed as well.
3: All right, Taylor, I know you're disappointed. Just take us through that last hole.
0: Yeah, I didn't hit a great drive. It's not a super comfortable tee ball for me, and that right bunker's not ideal. I was there in round two maybe and hit kind of the same shot. Just, you know, number one thing was to get it over the lip, and missed my spot on the pitch shot and thought I hit a good putt.
3: How about the first hole, the missed putt there? Is that one that you'll think about as well, or what did you see on that one?
0: Yeah, I mean, I thought I hit a pretty good putt. Obviously a little bit too firm. But you know what, I've been struggling a lot with the putter this year, and couldn't really feel my hands at all, both of those putts. And second putt was a good one, and another good four-footer in the second hole. So, yeah, obviously it's quite disappointing, but a ton of positives this week for sure.
2: So for those that listened to my Canadian Open wrap, remember I was on site a couple weeks ago. I spoke to Taylor Pendrith a couple times over the weekend. Really good dude. Seems just like a chill kind of... the right mindset to play golf, you know, doesn't get too high, doesn't get too low, just this kind of, you know, shrugs off any sort of concern. But I like the dude, chatting with him up close. I don't know how he was feeling my questions I was asking. He was kind of giving me some looks like, what are you talking about? But I at least enjoyed my conversations with Taylor Pendrith. Well, with that second place finish, he moves from number 106 in the official world golf rankings to number 87. So a nice little jump inside the top 100. And Taylor wasn't the only Canadian who had a much-needed good week. Thornhill, Ontario's Ben Silverman, who's barely played on the PGA Tour the past few years, finished T3, so out of nowhere. I mean, I wonder what the betting odds were for that, for Ben Silverman to get a T3 finish. Probably would have been astronomical. And with the world's top players playing mostly over in Scotland, it was an important opportunity for Silverman to earn some much-needed FedEx Cup points and official world golf ranking points.
4: That feels great. I wanted to perform well, and I was playing well, so you know, I've got more and more comfortable over the years as I've gotten older in these situations. And when I finished tied for fourth in Napa a year or two ago, I had the same kind of feeling as today, where I just felt in control of my game and I was relaxed and just trying to tell myself to keep pushing. And I was watching the leaderboard to just see what the leaders were doing. So, you know, I wanted to try to push and try to catch them.
2: So Ben moves from number 280 in the OWGR to 214. And even though he turned down my interview request a couple of weeks ago, I doubt his manager even told him about it. But whatever, either way, I'll still cover him here on This Week in Golf. Now, the only Canadian of the bunch, as mentioned, who didn't make the cut, Adam Hadwin, who admits he's not playing well this year.
4: Yeah, I mean, I kind of sucks saying that like in late July now, but you're right. You know, I've done okay that the events that I've played on Corn Ferry. I just haven't been able to put it together out here on the PGA Tour events I've played. So, you know, like to your point, hopefully some of those good vibes here being back where I went to school will kind of kickstart a nice little run here towards the end of the year. Yeah, it's been different, obviously. I mean, 11 straight years not having to think about things, and then a little bit different leading in of, you know, am I going to get in? Am I not going to get in? Where do I make plans? Where is my time best suited? I was hoping I would have played a little bit better so far this year, and it would have been obvious. But we're kind of running to the point where, you know, I almost make a decision of where to, you know, spend my time and what is going to be my best avenue to get back to the tour, right? That's the ultimate goal, either top 20 through the Corn Ferry in the top 20 or get myself into the top 100 out here.
2: As disappointing as it is, I mean, we're looking at the end of the road soon for Adam Hadwin. He's 38. I mean, he probably is going to get a few similar opportunities next year at some of the lower rung events like the ISCO or whatever, the Punta Corrales, Punta Cana. I don't even know what's going to exist next year. We know the Rocket Classic isn't. And then what comes of 2028? Adam will be 40 then. So, you know, how many more opportunities is Adam going to have? And he's not making the most of it. I like the dude, followed his career for the past, whatever, 12 years or so, maybe longer. And he's just not getting it done. He's getting opportunities to play against, you know, some of the younger guys or lesser known guys, well, the best over in Scotland. And he comes out, misses the cut. And so the clock ticking on his PGA Tour days, like sands through the hourglass. So are the days of our lives. Well, then in non-Canadian news from the ISCO this week, this story about Aaron Wise just kind of hit me. I thought it was really interesting and needs to be told, especially just a year removed from what tragically happened with Grayson Murray on the PGA Tour. So Aaron Wise began Sunday at the ISCO Championship, just one shot behind Lucas Glover, 18 holes away from the possibility for his first PGA Tour win since 2018. So Wise, a guy who started out his career with a ton of promise, 2016 NCAA individual champ out of the University of Oregon. And then as a rookie on the PGA Tour, won the 2018 AT&T Byron Nelson and was voted PGA Tour Rookie of the Year. Climbed all the way to number 33 in the Fisher World Golf Rankings. And then something changed. You know, the pressure playing professional golf, and I don't know exactly what was going on in his personal life, but just a few days before the 2023 Masters, Wise withdrew, saying he wanted to focus on mental health. So some people thought, oh, wow, that's big. Wow, the Masters, that's crazy. Couldn't you push it off till a couple weeks and then take some time off? But he couldn't. And then some people thought, well, we might see him next week or the week after. Well, almost 2 years went by and didn't come back to the PGA Tour. And then here are, you know, 2 years out, and he's trying to make his comeback. And Wise spoke about that prior to the final round on Sunday.
5: I didn't even want to go have dinner with friends. Like, I was in a really, really bad place. So kind of built that back up first, got back to feeling like myself off the golf course, and then started introducing golf again. And for a while, it was tough because I just wasn't very good after taking all that time off, and slowly kind of got that fire back. You know, in the beginning of practicing, it was more like, felt like a chore to do it, I guess, if that makes sense, because I wasn't so much enjoying it because I wasn't very good. And it just felt like a lot of work after taking some time off. But now I feel like I'm in a spot where I am enjoying the challenge and enjoying kind of the different days you get out here. Like, not every day is the same. And like I said, yesterday I hit it great, today I hit it bad. And I enjoy going and figuring that out now and trying to have a good weekend. I'm excited just to be back out here playing at a high level, in a level that I always knew I could, but for 2 years there I couldn't, you know. And it's exciting to be back to that level. It's fun to feel like I can have slightly off days and still compete out here. Like, those are all the little steps I've kind of taken along the way to get to where I am today. And I still feel like I have a long ways to go, but I feel like I'm in a good spot now, and I'm happy with where I'm at.
2: So I think that's really courageous of Aaron Wise to talk about that. You know, a lot of guys would see that. So, that's a weakness. This guy couldn't handle the pressure of the PGA Tour. And there's nothing wrong with that. It's pretty intense being out there. I've been around some of these dudes for a couple of years. You know, obviously I do play-by-play for the NBA G League. You know, I've done professional volleyball as well, pro soccer for one soccer in the Canadian Premier League, and call games on Fox Sports. I've been around athletes, pro athletes from several different sports, and especially golf. It's not an easy lifestyle. It is a grind. The traveling, you know, just the traveling alone can wear you down, city to city. You know, 3-star hotel for a guy like Wise, that's not Rory flying on private jets. It's renting cars, you know, missed flights, this, you know, stopovers. It's a grind, and it can wear on you both mentally and emotionally. And I think Aaron Wise needs to be credited for having the courage to say, man, I just need to step away from a bit. And here he is back and, you know, speaking candidly about his journey. Unfortunately, he didn't win, as you know. It was Fisk who won, but he did finish T3 along with Silverman, so a good finish for Aaron Wise. We'll stick around for my next segment. We're going to check in on Brooke Henderson, who suffered a similar fate at the Evian Championship this week over in France as Taylor Pendrith did at the ISCO Championship, both losing in a playoff. But the good news is it's great to see the real Brooke Henderson back. We'll get into all that and more coming up next. Don't forget, drop me a follow on X or Twitter at Mr. McKee, and subscribe to This Week in Golf and podcast version on Spotify, iTunes, iHeartRadio, and plenty more. I'm Chris McKee. 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
13: Imagine you've had a few drinks and think it's okay to drive. 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
2: Welcome back to This Week in Golf on radio all across Canada. I'm your host, Chris McKee. Appreciate you tuning in. Well, it's been a while, but we finally had a Brooke Henderson sighting and a major championship this weekend. Brooke Henderson decided to finally play like Brooke Henderson does. Now, of course, she didn't win the Evian Championship over in France, but she lost in a playoff to Haroon Ryer, put herself into contention, but she gave golf fans a Sunday for the ages, where she came out of nowhere to even put herself in contention. Now, if you missed what happened Sunday at the Amundi Evian Championship in France, you missed one of the gutsiest performances we've seen at a women's major in many, many years. Canada's own Brooke Henderson reminded everyone exactly why she's a two-time major champion and a fan favorite, especially here in Canada. She came into the final round 7 shots back of South Korea's Haroon Ryu. 7 shots. Now, most players probably would have been thinking, all right, we'll just play out Sunday, try to get a nice paycheck, and then head to the next event. Now, even Brooke Henderson had a mindset similar to that at the end of round 3 when she thought the lead was probably too big for her to make a run on Sunday. Have a listen. This is Brooke after round 3.
15: Definitely a bonus to be able to chip in on 2 par 5s today, 2 eagles. Definitely helps out the scorecard a lot and momentum too. You know, on both of them, I was in pretty good spots, and so to see them go in is definitely very exciting. But I feel like the par 5s are pretty key here, so hopefully have a good day on them tomorrow.
17: What was the mindset heading into this morning? Obviously trailing a bit, so needed to make a big move. Was being aggressive part of the game plan?
15: I was trying to be assertive where I could. Knew the leaders were playing very well, and they're still playing very well, so still a lot of ground to make up, but definitely happy to climb the leaderboard as much as I did today, and just hoping to do something similar tomorrow.
2: So even Brooke, you know, at the end of round 3, a bit more realistic in her approach heading into Sunday, is like, hey, just go out and play and whatever, but no way did she say, look, I'm going to come charging out on Sunday and get that win. So, you know, keep in mind, these were Brooke Henderson's results in 2026. Now, started off 2026, the end of January, great, at the Hilton Grand Vacations Tournament of Champions. Solo third. Well done. What a start to 2026 for Brooke. But then, I mean, I wouldn't even say mediocrity, because it's some poor performances. After that, at the Honda LPGA in Thailand, T38. at the HSBC Women's World Championship, T34, a T53 after that at the Ford Championship, T23 at the Aramco, then a miscut at the JM Eagle LA Championship, a T49 at the Chevron, a miscut at the Mizuho Americas Open. So, you know, two out of three events in a row, miscut, a T40, T22, T48. And then finally, a couple weeks ago at the KPMG Women's Open, tied for third. And we're like, oh, okay, well, that's the Brooke Henderson we know. None of this miscut or T50, whatever, 53, which is not the Brooke we know. And then finally this week shows up and obviously loses in a playoff at the Avion Championship, finishes tied for second. So it's been feast or famine for Brooke all year. There's a couple second or a couple third place finishes, and now the second place, and then a whole lot of nothing in between, which is disappointing. And so I'm so happy to see, you know, T3 a couple weeks ago, second place, then Brooke kind of getting back to where she should. Well, then comes Sunday in France. Brooke won the Avion back in 2022. So a course and a country she's very familiar with. She went out and lit the place up like it was 2022 all over again. Henderson fired a blistering 700 par 64 that included three eagles. Three eagles in one day. I mean, you want to talk about outstanding golf. And yes, one of them was a hole-in-one on the par 3 eighth. Brooke recorded her fifth career hole-in-one.
16: Oh, what a shot. What a shot. Is it? Yes, it is! Henderson with an ace in the final round here in Evian and climbs closer to the top of the leaderboard.
2: So Brooke made an eagle on the 7th and then a hole-in-one on the 8th to cut the deficit in half in back-to-back holes and then kept the pressure on all day. And then by the time she walked off the 18th green, she'd forced a playoff and finished at 19 under par.
18: Get in the hole!
16: Oh, yes! Another eagle has landed for Brooke, her third of the day. And we're not done.
2: So Brooke Henderson set a new LPGA major record of five eagles over the weekend. So love to see it. Henderson entered her fourth playoff on the LPGA Tour. The Canadian has won in two of her three previous playoff appearances. She won at the 2016 KPMG Women's PGA Championship and at the 2022 ShopRite LPGA. But unfortunately, Haroon Ryu answered with a birdie on the first playoff hole to claim her second straight major. So Ryu, I mean, you want to talk about on fire. The only other player playing better golf in the world right now is Ryu. But Henderson walks away with a runner-up finish. Nice paycheck for her, which I'm sure will come in handily. And most importantly, momentum and confidence. You know, in her post-round comments, she stayed positive, talking about how close she came and how she's got her eye on that final major of the season upcoming.
19: Look, what a spectacular final day from you. I'm not sure I've ever had that much fun watching a final round. What are your takeaways from, a stunning run from you today?
15: Thank you. Yeah, it was a lot of fun out there today. I'm really proud of the run and the charge that I made. Hayran played amazing, so congratulations to her. But it was a lot of fun out there, and hopefully I can just keep this momentum going and keep the confidence.
19: Yeah, what are the takeaways? What were the things that you learned about yourself, because there's always lessons to take away from being in a playoff, not just in a major but any week as well?
15: Yeah, I mean, anytime you can shoot minus seven in a final round and chase down the leader like that, it's definitely a huge confidence boost. And I feel like I hit the ball really well today. I gave myself a lot of good opportunities. The putter was working sometimes, other times could have defended on a little bit more, but no, it was just a great day all around. So start the day seven shots back and fight back was pretty cool.
19: Yeah, it is very cool. And you know what the best thing is? There's another major in a couple of weeks. Our eyes go forward to the AIG Women's Open. How are you feeling about that now?
15: Yeah, super excited. It's only 2 weeks away, so it's coming up really quick, and I'm looking forward to it. Hopefully I'll have a great finish this year.
19: You are a class act for talking to us. You're a class act out there as well today. Well done.
15: Thanks so much, Adam.
2: Well, the 14-time LPGA Tour winner, still only in her late 20s. I believe Brooke is 28. Either just turned that or is turning 28, but keeps showing up, right? Keeps fighting and keeps giving Canadian golf fans moments like this Sunday that we'll be talking about for years. And hopefully, you know, keep in mind, the first 2 years I had the show, I did a segment on Brooke just about every week because she was playing well. Then it got a little depressing. I'm like, I'm not reporting on miscuts and T56 because it's just too critical. You know, I was getting a little critical of Brooke, and rightfully so. When you're not playing well, you're a professional. You know, you're not a junior golfer. But I just didn't want to keep piling on week after week. So I kind of got away from talking about Brooke when the first 2 years we did it nonstop. So it feels nice talking about Brooke. And of course, hats off to Haroon Ryu, back-to-back majors, incredible stuff. But story of the week, Brooke Henderson proving once again that she belongs in the conversation with the best in the world. It's great to see. And just, you know, what a week at Canadian golf. Can Brooke capitalize off this momentum? Who knows? I hope so. It appears so between the last two performances. Hopefully she gets it rolling. And she is mentioned in, you know, the conversation with the Nelly Cordas of the world like she was just a couple of years ago. Well, keeping with the Canadians, we also heard from Mike Weir this week, who we haven't heard from in a while. And he talked about the new format change to the PGA Tour.
18: Yeah, I guess I hadn't thought about that. Yeah, there's not sponsor exemptions. Yeah, so that's an interesting concept. Yeah, I mean, it is. I mean, you're going to feel that heat if you're on the bubble of being relegated and, you know, to not be able to play and get some spots in there. So that's a different concept from, you know, the days of past of not getting some spots. So that's another interesting tidbit there. You know, as long as there's an opportunity for that Challenger Series, the players to move up and move down, I think it's competitively good. You don't change the rules of hockey and baseball and all these things, although you adjust some sometimes, but you're not making major changes all the time. So hopefully they can kind of settle into that, and this will be a good series kind of going forward.
2: You know, I haven't had any Mike Weir audio in a while, so I thought I'd toss that in at the end just after the Brooke. But what a week for Canadian golf. You know, I've always told my Mike Weir story. I've told it a couple times before on the show. It's been a while. But when I was interning at Sportsnet, keep in mind, I went back to college at age 39, 40, and had to do my internship at age 41. But I was interning at Sportsnet, which was kind of fun. But they sent me down to cover this Canadian Sports Hall of Fame inductions. Mike Weir was one of the inductions. So I went down there and they, you know, the producer said, hey, tell Mike we want to get him on air later. I think it was for the Bob McCowan show at that time. One of the shows, this big show that he's going to be on. Get his number if where we can call him. And I said, cool. So I did an interview on site with Mike. Just, hey, what does this mean? Whatever, you know, basic kind of stuff. Nothing controversial. And then I said, hey, I think Bob McCowan show wants you on. Can we get your cell number or what? I know actually it wasn't Bob McCowan because it was him and McCowan have an issue. It was one of the other big shows in the afternoon. I can't forget what it was. But yeah, no problem. I'll do the show. And so he writes his cell phone number down, his assistant, whatever, writes his cell phone number down on a piece of paper and says, there you go, give it to the producer. So I, you know, get in the car. I think I walked a few blocks and then maybe take the TTC because I was down at the Westin Hotel down on Queens Quay and then Sportsnet Studios up at Bloor and Jarvis kind of area, Bloor and Mount Pleasant. And then I get back to the studio and it's Mike Weir. Hey, Mike Weir's on the phone for you, man. I'm like, oh, wow, that's pretty cool. Hey, Mike, what's up? And he says, yeah, I want that piece of paper back. I said, what do you mean? He goes, yeah, the piece of paper with my cell phone number. I want it back. And I said, well, I've already typed your cell phone into my phone. So I have your cell phone number. He goes, yeah, but I want that piece of paper back. And he wanted me to get in my car and drive the piece of paper back through downtown Toronto traffic instead of just going, look, I can't do the show today. I don't want to do it no more. That's all he could have said. But he wanted the piece of paper back as if I couldn't have written the number down anywhere else or typed it into my phone already. And that. So, yeah, my first encounter with Mike Weir, a weird one. And ever since then, I've kind of had this weird feeling about the dude. But hey, look, he's a legend. Can't really hate on Mike Weir. But a bizarre dude. But hey, what a week for Canadian golf between Brooke and Taylor Pendrith, as well as Ben Silverman. I think he was a T3 at the ISCO. Mac Hughes, tall top 10 at the ISCO. And so one of the better weeks for Canadian golf in 2026. And hopefully we'll start getting some more wins coming. And you know, hey, I feel it. Great summer ahead. Great fall ahead. Well, appreciate you tuning in this week. Don't forget, drop me a follow on X or Twitter at Mr. McKee and subscribe to This Week in Golfing podcast version on Spotify, iTunes, iHeartRadio, and plenty more. I'm Chris McKee. 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

It's a one-hit wonder Wednesday. What's going on? It's Phyllis. Let's get to another one-hit wonder from R. Dean Taylor, 70s at 7.

This song was first recorded by the British band Hot Chocolate in the early 1973. Stories heard it, loved it, and recorded a cover version just a few months later. Here's Stories Now on your One Hit Wonder Wednesday, 70s at 7.

0: 70s at 7 with Trooper. It's 2 for the show. Hey, it's Phyllis. Do you have a smartwatch or one of those Oura rings? I think that's what they're called. It lets you know about your heartbeat, how many steps you're taking. Well, scientists have created something like that that paints directly onto your skin. It's basically like a temporary tattoo. Experts say they need more time for testing and further studies, but this could be the future.
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0: Diana Ross's daughter, Tracy Ellis Ross, was on a podcast when she talked about this funny moment with Michael Jackson when she was younger.
1: My mom was on the phone in her room, and she said, "Does anyone want to talk to Michael before I hang up?" And I said, "Yes." And I came and I said, "Michael, everybody at school says
2: what did you say?
1: That you're just same mama, but I know what you're saying." And I told them, because I know you. I said, "You're saying, I've been saved by the sound of Michael's song. I've been saved by the sound of Michael's song." And he said, "I'm not, but it should be."
0: Not the lyrics, but not bad lyrics. Also, how cool is that, that you can say when you were younger, you just spoke to Michael Jackson all the time on the phone? It's amazing. Ram Jam now, it's Black Betty. 70s at 7.

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They really thought this is going to be just another song on their album. Even Warner Brothers at the time didn't expect much from it because of its interesting tempo and quirky lyrics. Yeah, they didn't know this would be such a big hit. It's Whip It, 70s, 80s, 90s.

NASA's looking for volunteers to spend a year living in a simulated moon and Mars habitat. Participants will complete mock spacewalks, rover missions, and have to use a, non-flushable toilet. So you almost got me until you said that. Yeah, I need a flushable toilet. Tracy Chapman, it's Fast Car.

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0: 70s, 80s, 90s. Hey, it's Phyllis. Does listening to an audiobook count as reading? This has been a debate for years and years and years. I say it does. According to experts, yes, it does. So research has found that people are able to similarly recall and interpret content regardless of whether they listen to a book or read as text. That said, reading print engages more areas of the brain than listening to an audiobook. But reading isn't necessarily better than listening to an audiobook when it comes to retention and comprehension. So listening to an audiobook does count as reading, okay? Debate's over. It counts.
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first trailer for I Play Rocky has been released. Just watched it. So this movie follows a young Sylvester Stallone and the journey it took to get Rocky made. Hits theaters November 20th. It's Michael Jackson and Beat It, 70s, 80s, 90s.

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Would you pay for this? FIFA's charging $450 for a small cube of the grass. The World Cup final will be played on coming up on July 19th. $450 for some grass. Honeymoon Suites, here is Feel It Again.

The song continuing the story of Major Tom, the sequel to David Bowie's Space Oddity, on your One Hit Wonder Wednesday.

0: 70s, 80s, 90s with Heart, it's Barracuda. Hey, it's Phyllis. Hinge's founder has created, get this, an AI dating app. There are no profiles or matches to swipe through, so what do you do? Well, the app gets to know you in your own words and decides who it thinks you'll be compatible with. Now, I used to be on dating apps before I met my now fiancé on Bumble. I'm thinking about me back then, so 5 years ago. Would I have liked having this AI dating app? Kinda. Swiping through takes a long time. This way is a lot easier and sounds faster.
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Dead or Alive, you spin me round like a record on this One Hit Wonder Wednesday. A lot more One Hit Wonders coming up, including one from Twisted Sister, Talk Talk, and New Radicals tonight as well. Right now, Lena Miles, Lover of Mine.

Hey, bet you didn't know. Freddie Mercury wrote the Queen song Delilah about his cats, which isn't really surprising considering the lyrics, meow, meow, meow, and you're all claws and you bite. Only two of the 20 highest-grossing 80s movies haven't had a sequel, remake, or prequel, and that's E.T. and Rain Man. And the average person passes gas 10 times every 24 hours. I know, right? The more you know.

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For your One Hit Wonder Wednesday, I've got Talk Talk, It's My Life, coming up in a few. Right now, definitely not a One Hit Wonder. It's Queen, David Bowie, Under Pressure.

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0: 70s, 80s, 90s. Hey, it's Phyllis. You know, I used to go on Facebook almost every day and update my status to something so small. Like, I would update what I was having for dinner. And back then, everyone was doing that. Now, not so much. A new survey from a privacy company found 55% of people say maintaining their social media presence now feels like work instead of fun. And more than half of them say they're posting less than they did 5 years ago. Yeah, I'm thinking about me 5 years ago. I was updating socials a lot more than what I'm doing now, which is basically none.
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9: From Westside to Aberdeen,

Here is your WTF story of the day. A man over in Florida was found guilty of, getting it on with the vacuum cleaner in a resort community near Disney World. Yeah, WTF. Steve Winwood. Here's Higher Love.

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Did you also go through growing up a chipmunk's face? Every song I listened to had to sound like Alvin and the Chipmunks. Maybe it was just me. You know they're making another one. An Alvin and the Chipmunks reboot is in the works.

got the Tragically Hip coming up this hour. The Human League, and I'll play Amanda Marshall this hour. Now for your One Hit Wonder Wednesday, it's New Radicals. You get what you give.

0: do love to dance. 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

0: Colin James just came back. 70s, 80s, 90s. Hey, it's Phyllis. I was reading here about spicy foods. I love hot foods. Adults who eat spicy foods 6 to 7 days a week have a 14% lower risk of dying than those who rarely eat spicy foods. And my fiance is one of those people that are not a fan of hot food. He thinks Frank's hot sauce is spicy, and I think it tastes like sweet ketchup to me. And that just shows our spice tolerance. Rashard, you're a fan of spice too?
1: I love spicy stuff. I'm all about the hot this, hot anything spicy. I mean, I love it. Every time I order food, I love spicy food.
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I'm going to say it now. I think Spain is going to be winning the World Cup. Final match is on Sunday. Also cannot wait to watch the FIFA World Cup halftime show, too. First time they're doing that. Amanda Marshall, here's Dark Horse.

0: 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St. 70s,
1: 80s, 90s. Hey, it's Phyllis. I am heading out of here. Thank you so much for hanging out. Enjoy the rest of your night. Back again tomorrow. I'll keep you company on your Thursday. Here's Missing You on your One Hit Wonder Wednesday. Bye.

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From an early morning cycle down Rivers Trail to a walk around MacArthur Island, that's Kamloops. And so are we. 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

Traffic delays are measured by how many cars are on a passing train or the number of big-horned sheep in a passing herd. And where either is a legitimate excuse for running late. It's the Kamloops you know, and the Kamloops we're proud to be part of. 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

decades ahead of Vancouver and Toronto, it was the first city in North America to elect a Chinese Canadian as its mayor. It's also the first and only city to adopt a gun-slinging trout as its unofficial mascot. To keep up with how else Kamloops remains on the leading edge, Radio NL News and RadioNL.com.

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1: Good morning. I'm Paul James with the latest from the NL Newsroom. Well, a bit of a start for us here in the Kamloops area yesterday as we had one fire catch hold, that just to the west of the city. The fire catching yesterday at about, late afternoon or thereabouts. It managed to get up to about 6 hectares in size. That fire located just off of Frederick Road, off the turnoff north from the Tronkiel Road up near the Hoodoos area. As mentioned, close to about 6 hectares in size, but is now considered under control by the BC Wildfire Service. That's the only fire that really cropped up yesterday as far as Kamloops' immediate area is concerned. A few fires burning south of the area and a couple in the Okanagan as well, as the system is expected to continue moving forward, that bringing potential dry lightning into our area. So we'll keep watch and see how that plays out. Meantime, back east, forest fires in northwestern Ontario devastating several communities there, forcing widespread evacuations and destroying a number of homes and buildings. And one First Nation, as the wildfire videos and harrowing photos emerging online as well, and a video posted to social media, Premier Doug Ford saying fire crews are hard at work fighting more than 180 different fires in Ontario.
2: I want to give a big thank you to the incredible fire crews and emergency responders across the province who are working tirelessly to fight the forest fires we're seeing in northern Ontario.
1: Ontario's Natural Resources Minister Mike Harris says several hundred highly trained Ontario woodland firefighters are being supported by nearly 40 aircraft, including helicopters and water bombers. Down in the States, going to be a bad air quality day for millions of people across that country.
3: The Minnesota National Guard participating in firefighting efforts. One official warns some fires there could burn for months.
4: So there will be some fire on the ground in some form or fashion, along with smoke, until it snows.
3: Breathing in the smoky air poses a risk for sensitive groups. Officials warning the smoke, coupled with an oppressive heat wave, could be harmful, urging people, especially those with pre-existing conditions, to limit their time outside.
1: That is reporter Matt Rivers. Still in the States, where the Trump administration has announced its first new formal tariff since the Supreme Court struck down much of the administration's tariff policies earlier this year.
5: Brazil is being hit with new 25% tariffs, with Trump administration officials accusing the country of engaging in unfair trade practices. The new 25% tariff is lower than the 40% tariff announced last year, which was struck down by the Supreme Court in February. They also include carve-outs for beef, coffee, and orange juice, as well as some energy products and aerospace parts. The new tariffs take effect July 22nd. Mike Dubusky, ABC News.
1: Back here in Canada, where Nova Scotia Premier Tim Houston coming face-to-face yesterday with protesters who swarmed his vehicle, actually broke glass while he was trying to leave a speaking engagement in the Annapolis Valley. A statement from Houston's office says an extreme faction among a group of protesters became violent in Wolfville. Premier taking to social media to describe the mayhem.
6: They blocked us in, they were pushing law enforcement, climbed on top of the car I was in, pounding on the doors and windows, and someone smashed the windshield of the vehicle while I was inside it. I want to thank the RCMP and law enforcement for their quick response in what was a very volatile situation.
1: Opposition NDP leader Claudia Schender says that Nova Scotians have significant and valid concerns with the Houston government's recent budget and decision-making, but destruction of property and threats to safety, never the best way forward. Kuwait's military says it's intercepting a new incoming fire from Iran as of this morning. The attack by Iran comes as the U.S. steps up its attacks on the Islamic Republic as the two nations fight over the Strait of Hormuz. The U.S. has intensified its strikes, targeting Iran over the last few days, hitting targets further north and attacking a ship. The U.S. accused of trying to break its naval blockade. Iran retaliating with missile and drone fire, targeting U.S. allies in the region before dawn, warning its attacks may escalate. And U.S. Secretary of Defense Pete Hegseth announcing that service members age 30 and older are going to receive annual testosterone screenings as part of their routine health assessments. Sonny Saltzman is a doctor and says the issue can affect members of the U.S. military.
7: It's really hard on your body, and there's all this research into how can we maintain fitness in men and women who are working these long hours, maybe aren't eating enough calories to match what they're burning out there. And that is an area of ongoing research.
1: Those diagnosed with testosterone deficiency will have the option to undergo testosterone replacement therapy. Tips or thoughts? NLNews@RadioNL.com. 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Your weather, up next.
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1: We've got a yellow air quality alert in effect for wildfire smoke, thanks in large part to the summer heat, which has been able to kick up a bit of the fire in the area to the southwest of Merritt. For today, it's going to be a hot one here in Kamloops. We are looking at a high of 37 degrees. Chance of shower activity is mixed in there, though. This afternoon, risk of thunder shower activity, though. This, of course, what the Wildfire Service had been warning of, the system rolling through with fire starting south of Princeton last night as well. For tomorrow, the system will move on. It's going to give us mostly sunshine. It may also knock down some of that smoke as well. 31 degrees for your high on Friday. As we get into the weekend, things will ease back a little bit. Not nearly as bad as was originally thought. 29 expected under sunshine for Saturday. We get a 30-degree day under sunshine for Sunday. As we get into Monday, though, that's when it starts to kick back in the heat. We get 34 degrees and sunshine. 35 expected under mostly clear skies daytime, but then clouds are expected to roll in Tuesday evening into Wednesday. Still 34 degrees under a mix of sun and cloud.
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1: Paul James with you from the NL Sports Desk. Defending champion Argentina through to the World Cup final, winning in dramatic fashion yesterday. Lionel Messi assisting on both the Argentinian goals as they would rally from 1-0 down, scoring twice in just 7 minutes, including the winner 2 minutes into injury time, beating England 2-1 yesterday. Trailing 1-0 going into the last 5 minutes of regulation time, Enzo Fernandez and substitute Lautaro Martinez scoring for Argentina. Anthony Gordon had given England the lead at the 55-minute mark. Now, the World Cup final is set for Sunday now in East Rutherford, New Jersey. That'll feature Argentina taking on Spain. Argentina is led by Lionel Messi, the tournament's all-time leading scorer. Spain led by Lamine Yamal, the best defense. Argentina seeking its fourth title and looks to be the first back-to-back champion at the World Cup since Brazil did it in 1958 and 1962. The relegation third place game between England and France will take place on Saturday. BC Lions battled the opposition and their schedule this season. Coming off a second bye week already, the Lions will now head into Edmonton for tomorrow's game up against the Elks. Due to the World Cup, the Lions have not played a game at BC Place yet this season. Will finally do so next Friday when they host Toronto. Quarterback Nathan Rourke on what that's meant to their 1-3 start on the campaign.
13: I think it's a less than ideal schedule or situation, but is what you make of it. And I think it's, you know, last year I thought we went on a good run because of a long stretch. So hopefully we can spark some of that magic.
1: Now the Lions are coming off a win over the Elks on July the 4th in Kelowna. Tomorrow's game on Radio NL set to start at 5 of the pregame show. Kickoff set for 6. Weather dependent, of course. We've got some bad weather hitting the Alberta capital area over the past day or so. We'll see if that moves on and gives us the weather we need to get the coverage moving. BC Lions coverage on Radio NL, by the way, brought to you by Gord's Appliance and Mattress Center. Well, can the Kamloops Broncos make a complete 180 on the field this season? Or John Keane with more ahead of their season and home opener?
14: After a winless 0-10 season last year, 1-9 the year before, the Broncos have been in the basement of the BC Junior Football League standings for a long stretch. They'll open a new season Saturday night at home against the Langley Rams. Jay Daniels takes over as the head coach this year. He's positive despite bringing together a relatively inexperienced group.
15: Really looking forward to that opening game at home and showing a case what the new team looks like, the new era of football in Kamloops.
14: Broncos lost top receiver Colton Meikle to the Okanagan Sun. Saturday's kickoff at 6 from Hillside Stadium. John Keane, NL Sports.
1: Over to baseball. Well, first it was Ernie Clement and the Jays pitching who would take to the big stage in Philly for the Midsummer Classic in the majors. Then last night, it was the would-be big leaguers strutting their stuff at the West Coast League All-Star Game in Victoria. The Developmental Baseball League would gather the best of each division in the provincial capital for the All-Star game with the South versus the North. Kamloops North Paw's top performer, Cade Crawford, would not disappoint in his second appearance at the plate.
16: Two runners on with only one out. Crawford with a single over the infield. Will that score a runner being waved in? There's the throw from Sisidko. No play at the plate. And the North Division have their first run of the game.
1: The RBI would start off a two-run third for the North, which would eventually tie the game after singles in the bottom of the seventh and the eighth. But then the South would rise again. Ethan Porter of the Corvallis Knights getting his third hit of the game, a two-out double, driving in a run to give the South a 5-4 lead in the top of the ninth and ultimately the victory. Porter, who spends his time with the University of Oregon Ducks, would be named the All-Star Games MVP. Three RBI performance, which began last night with a two-run shot in the South's three-run third inning. Cade Crawford, who led off for the North All-Stars, would go 2-for-1 on the night. A bit of a setback, though. He was picked off trying to take third after tagging up on a sac fly, which potted the North's second run of the game. Other North Paw in the All-Star game, Victoria, Evan Dugdale, the dual threat. He wouldn't pitch, but was inserted into the game as a left fielder. He'd go 1-for-1 in two plate appearances, scoring the run for the North in the seventh. Crawford and Dugdale now head back to Kamloops, launch the second half of the North Paw's season tomorrow night, which is technically already underway. They will host the Bellingham Bells at Norbrock for the first of a three-game set. Now, North Paws are seventh in the eight-team North Division and are 3-6 in the second half. Head coach Riley Jepson hoping the four-day break more than a mental one than a physical one.
17: Just start fresh after the break and get things going again and stop thinking so much.
1: There's 18 games left to play. The North Paws likely have to win 12 if they have a shot at moving forward into a playoff position. That starts at home. Three-game weekend set against Bellingham, as mentioned.
17: Yeah, Bellingham's a good team, so it's going to be a tough test, especially coming off a break. They're going to be fresh, but if you win a couple games there, it's easy to go on a roll.
1: Tomorrow night's game also Stingray at the Park Night, our parent company hosting the festivities at Norbrock. Well, another big win for Kamloops Ultimate Frisbee player Gade Androlik in Team Canada. They defeated Hungary 13-8 to finish undefeated in their pool at the Under-20 Mixed World Championships in Spain. Canada now plays China today in the quarterfinals. National ball hockey action from the C Division taking place in Montreal this week, and the Kamloops Cougars on the women's side are now in second place in the standings. The Cougars came off a 1-1 tie early yesterday against the Calgary Bears, would rally to beat another Alberta team, the Dumpling Chase, 2-0 yesterday. Cougars would get both goals midway through the third period. Brianna Fresca scoring the game's first goal with just over 6 minutes left in the third, then catching the Dumplings snapping a bit, I guess, or stewing, if you will. Rochelle Haywood-Farmer would score less than a minute later for the eventual 2-0 win. Susan Sanford would earn the shutout for the Cougars, her second of the tournament. Cougars improved to 2-0-1 on the tournament and will be taking on the team above them in the standings, the High Park Grenadiers out of Ontario, starting at noon today. If the Kamloops squad can pull off the win this afternoon, they will top the table and get a bye into the semifinals. A tie also secures their spot in the semifinals as well, but up against a higher-ranked team. Now, on the men's side, the Kamloops Nordiques currently sitting third in their pool in the men's C Division Nationals in Montreal. They would end up in a 6-6 tie with the Knowlton Nashers out of Saskatchewan. Kamloops Storm product Luca Demora with a hat trick in that game. Storm back at it this morning with a pair of games today, including one this morning up against the Brampton Thrashers. Then this afternoon, it's the Kamloops squad up against the Green Machine out of Newfoundland. The Nordiques will need to win at least one of them today to ensure they make the playoffs, as only the top three teams in each of the two five-team pools moves on, while four teams do get to go home early. And that is the latest from the NL Sports Desk.
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1: It's time for your brain buster of the day.
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0: you think it is?
1: 25% of people in their 80s say they do this unlikely activity weekly.
0: Yep.
1: Make love. That's a good answer.
0: Is it?
1: Yes, it's unlikely. In your 80s, it's an unlikely activity.
0: All right.
1: Maybe not for you, probably, when you're in your 80s, but for most...
0: If I live that long.
1: You will. You'll probably live till 102 and smoke a pack every day and drink
0: a lot. Oh, man. Imagine how miserable I'll be by 102.
1: Or it might go the opposite way. It might just make you nuts and you might just be the happiest person you've ever met.
0: That'll never happen.
1: You don't think?
0: No.
1: Never say never.
0: Okay. That's not the right answer.
1: Imagine we're roommates later on in life. Like something happens when
0: come
1: we're very old.
0: Come and knock on my door.
1: I can't.
0: 25% of people in their 80s say they do this unlikely activity weekly. What do you think it is?
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1: Morning. I'm Paul James with the latest from the NL Newsroom. A potentially dangerous situation emerging early this morning as far as fires go in the Kamloops area. BC Wildfire Service reporting it was able to keep a human-caused fire from catching hold in the Lac du Bois grasslands area northwest of Kamloops this morning. Service reporting the fire, which broke out sometime overnight, contained at 5.7 hectares in size, catching just off of Red Lake Road next to the Trunkheel Ecological Reserve in the Battle Bluff area. No word on how that fire going, but as mentioned, it is believed to have been human-caused. One of 14 wildfire starts which have popped up across BC in the past 24 hours, including one along the Coquihalla on the opposite side of the summit near Dewdney Creek as you make your way north toward the summit from the Fraser Valley. That fire, only listed at 1 hectare in size right now, but is listed out of control and it's right next to the road. Traffic is still moving along the Coquihalla, at least for now. Meantime, concerns are being raised about the level of support that may be needed if this storm system rolling through does, in fact, spark dozens of new blazes. Traditionally, logging contractors and forestry companies working in the sector will jump in to help battle the fires. Radio NL asking Ward Stamer, the BC Conservative Forest Critic and MLA for Kamloops North Thompson, if those resources are out there and available at the moment.
2: My answer is I don't know. When you reduce the amount of logging contractors that are working in the province significantly, probably 30-35% in the last 3 years, I'm not entirely sure what we have for capacity.
1: Now, there are a couple more fires which did catch hold near the Canada-US border near Osoyoos yesterday. All three of those are said to be under control. The system is expected to move up through the southern interior again this afternoon. Lightning expected to start hitting early this afternoon in areas around Merritt and possibly to the west of Kamloops. Back east, forest fires in northwestern Ontario devastating several communities, forcing widespread evacuations there and destroying a number of homes and buildings. One First Nation seeing harrowing wildfire videos emerge. In a video himself posted on social media, Ontario's Premier Doug Ford says the province can spare no expense protecting people and supporting the firefighter efforts there.
3: Last year, we added 100 new firefighting personnel, and this year, we've added nearly 70 more. We've nearly doubled base funding for forest firefighting since 2018, and we're investing another $650 million to add 6 new water bombers and 5 helicopters to the provincial firefighting fleet.
1: Prime Minister Mark Carney saying that Ottawa is working closely with provincial, municipal, and Indigenous leaders and stands ready to provide whatever assistance is needed. Well, if you need medical care in Merritt or Clearwater this morning, you probably wait another half hour or so. The ERs in both communities closed due to gaps in the schedule, though they are expected to open at 7 this morning. Clearwater, this follows a Canada Day-long weekend ER shutdown that closed 4 separate times, in fact, through that weekend. In Merritt, it's the third closure of the year, arriving just as the community battles the heavy wildfire smoke from the Ainslie Creek fire. Ongoing closures at this point, serving as a challenge in recruitment and retention. The doors unlocking at 7 this morning at the emergency departments in both the Nicola Valley and Dr. Helmkin Memorial Hospitals. Police in the Fraser Valley say human remains found in Mission 2 years ago have now been identified as those of a woman reported missing just this past month. Mission Mounties say officers spoke with the woman's family and learned no one had seen her for years. They say investigators looked into whether the remains found in 2024 may have been a match, and the link was confirmed in partnership with the BC Coroner's Service. Mounties not releasing any further details, but do say that they hope the news can bring some closure to the woman's family. Nova Scotia Premier Tim Houston coming face-to-face yesterday with an angry mob, protesters swarming his car, breaking glass while he was trying to leave a speaking engagement in the Annapolis Valley. A statement from Houston's office says an extreme faction among a group of protesters became violent while in Wolfville, the premier later taking to social media to talk about the situation.
4: I think Nova Scotians know that I will engage with anyone. I will listen, and sometimes I will even change my mind based on those respectful conversations. This was not that. This was not the Nova Scotian way. It's not who we are as a people. We do not intimidate one another.
1: Statement from his office thanking the Mounties and law enforcement for their support. He calls a very volatile situation. New details starting to emerge in the primetime address later on tonight from U.S. President Donald Trump.
5: Sources tell Reuters the speech is expected to reveal intelligence claiming that China had the ability to interfere in the 2020 presidential election and that Beijing may have gained access to U.S. voter data. The White House overnight not commenting. An intelligence community assessment back in 2021 found no indication any foreign actor altered the 2020 vote.
1: That is reporter Karen Hua. Here's something you think we should know about? Click on our news tips link on the RadioNL.com homepage and let us know what's going on. Let's check your weather coming up next.
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1: We are looking at a yellow warning in effect for air quality due to the wildfire smoke, which is starting to coalesce here in the Kamloops area. And it is going to be a hot one today and potentially muggy as well. Looking at the possibility of some thundershower activity moving into the region early this afternoon, that will bring with it the possibility of some rain, but a high of 37 degrees. Anticipated. Wind might pick up a little bit later on this afternoon, though, and that could push out some of the smoke, which would be nice. Chance of thundershower activity will hang through part of the evening as well, with a low down to just 20 degrees, so it is going to be fairly close this evening. Be prepared for that. Throw in a fan or the AC if you've got it. But then the sky should clear off. 31 degrees expected for your daytime high through tomorrow. As we get into the weekend, tempers off a little bit. Not too bad. 29 degrees under mostly sunny skies expected Saturday. We've got a 30-degree day coming your way on Sunday. But then next week, the work week, it starts to pick back up temperature-wise. 34 degrees anticipated on Monday. We've got a 35-degree day expected on Tuesday. Some cloud cover expected to roll in Tuesday evening into Wednesday, but still quite warm. 34 degrees.
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1: Paul James with you from the NL Sports Desk. Defending champion Argentina through to the World Cup final, winning in dramatic fashion yesterday. Lionel Messi assisting on both the Argentinian goals as they would rally from 1-0 down, scoring twice in just 7 minutes, including the winner 2 minutes into injury time, beating England 2-1 yesterday. Trailing 1-0 going into the last 5 minutes of regulation time, Enzo Fernandez and substitute Lautaro Martinez scoring for Argentina. Anthony Gordon had given England the lead at the 55-minute mark. Now, the World Cup final is set for Sunday now in East Rutherford, New Jersey. That'll feature Argentina taking on Spain. Argentina is led by Lionel Messi, the tournament's all-time leading scorer. Spain led by Lamine Yamal, the best defense, Argentina. Seeking its fourth title and looks to be the first back-to-back champion at the World Cup since Brazil did it in 1958 and 1962. The relegation third place game between England and France will take place on Saturday. BC Lions battled the opposition and their schedule this season. Coming off a second bye week already, the Lions will now head into Edmonton for tomorrow's game up against the Elks. Due to the World Cup, the Lions have not played a game at BC Place yet this season. Will finally do so next Friday when they host Toronto. Quarterback Nathan Rourke on what that's meant to their 1-3 start on the campaign.
9: I think it's a less than ideal schedule or situation, but is what you make of it. And I think it's, you know, last year I thought we went on a good run because of a long stretch. So hopefully we can spark some of that magic.
1: Now the Lions are coming off a win over the Elks on July the 4th in Kelowna. Tomorrow's game on Radio NL. Set to start at 5 with the pregame show. Kickoff set for 6. Weather dependent, of course. We've got some bad weather hitting the Alberta capital area over the past day or so. We'll see if that moves on and gives us the weather we need to get the coverage moving. BC Lions coverage on Radio NL, by the way, brought to you by Gord's Appliance and Mattress Center. Well, can the Kamloops Broncos make a complete 180 on the field this season? Or John Keane with more ahead of their season and home opener?
10: After a winless 0-10 season last year, 1-9 the year before, the Broncos have been in the basement of the BC Junior Football League standings for a long stretch. They'll open a new season Saturday night at home against the Langley Rams. Jay Daniels takes over as the head coach this year. He's positive despite bringing together a relatively inexperienced group.
11: Really looking forward to that opening game at home and showing a case what the new team looks like, the new era of football in Kamloops.
10: Broncos lost top receiver Colton Meikle to the Okanagan Sun. Saturday's kickoff at 6 from Hillside Stadium. John Keane, NL Sports.
1: Over to baseball. Well, first it was Ernie Clement and the Jays pitching who would take to the big stage in Philly for the Midsummer Classic in the majors. Then last night, it was the would-be big leaguers strutting their stuff at the West Coast League All-Star Game in Victoria. The Developmental Baseball League would gather the best of each division in the provincial capital for the All-Star Game with the South versus the North. Kamloops North Paws top performer Cade Crawford would not disappoint in his second appearance at the plate.
12: Two runners on with only one out. Crawford with a single over the infield. Will that score a runner being waved in? There's the throw from Sisidko. No play at the plate. And the North Division have their first run of the game.
1: The RBI would start off a two-run third for the North, which would eventually tie the game after singles in the bottom of the seventh and the eighth, but then the South would rise again. Ethan Porter of the Corvallis Knights getting his third hit of the game, a two-out double, driving in a run to give the South a 5-4 lead in the top of the ninth and ultimately the victory. Porter, who spends his time with the University of Oregon Ducks, would be named the All-Star Games MVP. Three RBI performance, which began last night with a two-run shot in the South's three-run third inning. Cade Crawford, who led off for the North All-Stars, would go 2-for-1 on the night. A bit of a setback, though. He was picked off trying to take third after tagging up on a sac fly, which potted the North's second run of the game. Other North Paw in the All-Star game, Victoria, Evan Dugdale, the dual threat. He wouldn't pitch, but was inserted into the game as a left fielder. He'd go 1-for-1 in two plate appearances, scoring the run for the North in the seventh. Crawford and Dugdale now head back to Kamloops. Launch the second half of the North Paws season tomorrow night, which is technically already underway. They will host the Bellingham Bells at Norbrock for the first of a three-game set. Now, North Paws are seventh in the eight-team North Division and are 3-6 in the second half. Head coach Riley Jepson hoping the four-day break, more than a mental one than a physical one.
13: Just start fresh after the break and get things going again and stop thinking so much.
1: There's 18 games left to play. The North Paws likely have to win 12 if they have a shot at moving forward into a playoff position. That starts at home. Three-game weekend set against Bellingham, as mentioned.
13: Yeah, Bellingham's a good team, so it's going to be a tough test, especially coming off a break. They're going to be fresh, but if you win a couple games there, it's easy to go on a roll.
1: Tomorrow night's game also Stingray at the Park Night, our parent company hosting the festivities at Norbrock. Well, another big win for Kamloops Ultimate Frisbee player Gabe Androlik in Team Canada. They defeated Hungary 13-8 to finish undefeated in their pool at the Under-20 Mixed World Championships in Spain. Canada now plays China today in the quarterfinals. National ball hockey action from the C Division taking place in Montreal this week, and the Kamloops Cougars on the women's side are now in second place in the standings. The Cougars came off a 1-1 tie early yesterday against the Calgary Bears, would rally to beat another Alberta team, the Dumpling Chase, 2-0 yesterday. Cougars would get both goals midway through the third period. Brianna Fresca scoring the game's first goal with just over 6 minutes left in the third, then catching the Dumplings snapping a bit, I guess, or stewing, if you will. Rochelle Haywood-Farmer would score less than a minute later for the eventual 2-0 win. Susan Sanford would earn the shutout for the Cougars, her second of the tournament. Cougars improved to 2-0-1 on the tournament and will be taking on the team above them in the standings, the High Park Grenadiers out of Ontario, starting at noon today. If the Kamloops squad can pull off the win this afternoon, they will top the table and get a bye into the semifinals. A tie also secures their spot in the semifinals as well, but up against a higher-ranked team. Now, on the men's side, the Kamloops Nordiques currently sitting third in their pool in the men's C Division Nationals in Montreal. They would end up in a 6-6 tie with the Knowlton Nashers out of Saskatchewan. Kamloops Storm product Luca Demora with a hat trick in that game. Storm back at it this morning with a pair of games today, including one this morning up against the Brampton Thrashers. Then this afternoon, it's the Kamloops squad up against the Green Machine out of Newfoundland. The Nordiques will need to win at least one of them today to ensure they make the playoffs, as only the top three teams in each of the two five-team pools moves on, while four teams do get to go home early. And that is the latest from the NL Sports Desk.
0: When you want to be heard, sometimes someone needs to do the talking for you. And that's where we come in. 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
1: Brainbuster, 25% of people in their 80s say they do this unlikely activity weekly. What do you think it is?
2: Tyson says drove somewhere and forgot why they were there. So driving, essentially?
1: Yeah.
2: In their 80s?
1: But no, not the right answer.
2: Okay. Alan says grocery shop on their own. That's a good answer.
1: Yep.
2: No, that's not the one. Cindy says drink. Have a drink.
1: Yeah. I'm not right.
2: Is that unlikely at that?
1: Well, you never know.
2: I'm just asking. I don't know many 80-something-year-olds, right? So, okay. For you, you're like, no. Spice rum and coke.
1: That's right. Once again, Chad standing by. Question, 25% of people in their 80s say they do this unlikely activity weekly. What do you think it is?
3: Play video games.
1: Play video games. Yes!
2: Yes, that's right.
3: That's my dad.
1: Really?
3: He's 83 and he plays these online casino games, but he doesn't use real money, so that's all right.
2: Oh, that's so cute.
1: That's good, yeah.
2: My dad, too. He's in his 60s and he plays the online slots. Without real money as well.
3: Yeah, well, so you got cute. 20 more years of it, so good luck.
2: Yeah, right?
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1: Good morning. I'm Paul James with the latest from the NL Newsroom. A potentially dangerous wildfire situation emerging early this morning near Kamloops, but crews managing to get a fairly quick handle on it. BC Wildfire Service containing a 5.7-hectare fire near the Lac du Bois grassland area just off of Red Lake Road near the Tronchiel Ecological Reserve. Well, the exact cause is unclear. It is believed that fire was human-caused. Not clear when the fire got started, but this fire is now listed as under control. The threat, though, not over. The storm system expected to roll through the southern interior this afternoon, bringing with it lightning to areas around Merritt and to the west of Kamloops. Kamloops North Thompson MLA BC Conservative Forest critic Ward Stamer says local communities doing what they can to prepare for the potential of these new starts.
2: I was just in Chase at a council meeting. I know they've got their bush truck parked outside. They built capacity along with the area First Nations. I'm sure that if there is a spark, there is smoke, they're going to be responding as quickly as we can, they can. But again, if we've got multiple fires all over the place, what's going to happen? There's always that uncertainty.
1: Meantime, three fires sparked near the Canada-U.S. border near Soyuz yesterday are now listed as under control as well. Further west, though, there is a one-hectare fire burning just along the Coquihalla near Dewdney Creek. It remains out of control. Highway traffic is still moving in that part of the area, but be advised that that could change. Now, back east, evacuation orders remain in effect for several First Nations in northwestern Ontario. Dozens of wildfires there are leaving a trail of destruction among the communities affected, the Collins First Nation. A stunning video circulating online showing a CN rail crew inside a train surrounded by flames in the community of Armstrong just before they were rescued. In a video posted to social media late Wednesday afternoon, Premier Doug Ford says personnel and resources from across the country helping during the firefight.
3: I want to acknowledge the incredible support we are receiving from the governments of Alberta and the Yukon in particular, who have people and resources on the ground and in the air to support our efforts.
1: Ontario's forest fire officials report 150 active wildland firefighters in the northwest of the province, including 69 not under control. Ontario Green Party leader Mike Schreiner saying that the Ford Progressive Conservative government can no longer ignore the very real and dangerous impacts of climate change. Now, with these fires burning here in Canada and dozens active in Minnesota as well, it's sending smoke across much of the northeast of the U.S. and to parts of the Midwest as well.
4: Already, we've seen some of the most dense smoke in the northern Great Lakes, places like Mackinac Island, Michigan, Duluth, Minnesota, all the way down to Toronto. But we will keep seeing Cleveland, Detroit, Grand Rapids, Michigan, Erie, Buffalo, even Philadelphia and New York City going through the beginning of today and through this afternoon with those milky, if not fully smoky skies.
1: That is meteorologist Ginger Z. Still in the States, where flood warnings remain in effect for a large part of south central Texas as rain continues to fill rivers and streams. Reporter Jim Ryan tells us it's all part of a state known as Flash Flood Alley, living up to its name.
5: Many of the same places that were devastated by high water a year ago are being hit again today.
6: The 4th of July floods last year had rainfall of 20.29 inches.
5: Governor Greg Abbott.
6: The expected rainfall during this rainstorm is expected to be more than 30 inches.
5: At least 75 people have been rescued from high water this week. No fatalities have been reported. Jim Ryan, ABC News in Dallas-Fort Worth.
1: Back here at home, doors are now back open at the emergency rooms in Merritt and Clearwater this morning following simultaneous overnight closures. The ERs at the Nicola Valley Hospital and Dr. Helmkin Memorial resumed normal operations at 7 this morning after staffing shortages forced them to turn away patients last night. The 13-hour closure in Merritt, particularly concerning as it was unexpected, it was announced immediately as the shutdown took hold. It coincides with the heavy smoke from the Ainslie Creek wildfire, also becoming a concern for those with breathing problems. Patients, though, no longer being diverted away from the Clearwater or Merritt ERs. Judge in Alberta extending a special court order freezing millions of dollars in assets belonging to a prominent separatist in Alberta. Justice John Gill says the move is justified given numerous questions surrounding payments from Tall Cree First Nation Trust Fund and lawyer Jeffrey Rath, who's in charge of it. Decision affirms another made last week to grant an injunction freezing up to $8.5 million in assets held by Rath and his law firm. More than 100 House Democrats voting to wipe out military aid to Israel yesterday in a vote that highlights new divides within the Democratic Party.
7: While the House of Representatives overwhelmingly blocked the effort, almost half of House Democrats voted to eliminate aid to Israel, marking a dramatic shift in the Democratic Party's reliable support for the country. The measure that sought to cut $3.3 billion in foreign aid failed by a margin of 104 to 314, with supporters of the amendment arguing it was a way to demonstrate their opposition to the war in Gaza and the broader state of U.S.-Israeli relations. Peter Haralamus, ABC News.
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1: We've got a yellow air quality alert in effect for wildfire smoke, thanks in large part to the summer heat, which has been able to kick up a bit of the fire in the area to the southwest of Merritt. For today, it's going to be a hot one here in Kamloops. We are looking at a high of 37 degrees. Chance of shower activity is mixed in there, though. This afternoon, risk of thunder shower activity, though. This, of course, what the Wildfire Service had been warning of, the system rolling through with fire starting south of Princeton last night as well. For tomorrow, the system will move on. It's going to give us mostly sunshine. It may also knock down some of that smoke as well. 31 degrees for your high on Friday. As we get into the weekend, things will ease back a little bit. Not nearly as bad as was originally thought. 29 expected under sunshine for Saturday. We get a 30-degree day under sunshine for Sunday. As we get into Monday, though, that's when it starts to kick back in the heat. We get 34 degrees and sunshine. 35 expected under mostly clear skies daytime, but then clouds are expected to roll in Tuesday evening into Wednesday. Still 34 degrees under a mix of sun and cloud.

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3: Paul James with you from the NL Sports Desk. The Kamloops Northpaws might be in their mid-season break, but their top talent busy doing some damage in Victoria last night. West Coast League bringing its brightest prospects together for the annual North-South All-Star Clash. Local boys making sure they left their mark at the plate. Leadoff man Cade Crawford bouncing back from an early strikeout to rip an RBI single, sparking a two-run third inning for the North. He finished the night 1-for-2, though his aggressive base running would catch up with him when he was picked off trying to take third on a sack fly. Meantime, Northpaw's dual threat, Evan Dugdale, stepping off the mound and into the field. He made most of his two plate appearances, going for 1-for-1, around to score and a crucial run in the seventh inning as he battled back to tie the game, the walk also getting him on the base pads. Despite the local effort, South Division would ultimately take the victory 5-4 last night. The hero, Corvallis Knights, and product Ethan Porter from the University of Oregon launched a two-run shot in the third and then claimed his MVP honors with a clutch two-out RBI double to seal the win for the South in the top of the ninth. Crawford and Dugdale now head back here to Kamloops with 18 games to play. Northpaws think they can make a playoff push. Post-All-Star stretch begins tomorrow night at home against the Bellingham Bells. Sitting seventh in the eight-team division in the North, 14 wins and 22 losses, Northpaws getting some help, according to head coach Riley Jepson.
4: We're actually gaining Jared Hall back after the break, so that would be a nice add, our all-star from last year.
3: Northpaws will likely need to win at least 12 of the last 18 to have a shot at the playoffs.
4: I think it's possible. I think you just have to win a lot of games and not lose many games, right? Like, the big thing is just, like, being a little bit more consistently night in, night out.
3: Tomorrow night's game also Stingray at the Park Night, a parent company hosting the festivities at Norbrook. Game time, 6:35. Major League Baseball's regular season actually resumes tonight as the Philadelphia Phillies will host the Mets. Christian Scott will get the start for the Mets, and the Philly start has yet to be named. The only game on the schedule, the Toronto Blue Jays, welcoming the Chicago White Sox in for a three-game series starting tomorrow. We'll have the game of number three on that one coming up on Sunday. The National Ball Hockey C Division Championships in Montreal, the Kamloops Nordiques men's squad staring down a crucial doubleheader today. The Nordiques currently sitting third in their pool after battling the Saskatchewan-based Knowlton Nashers to a 6-6 tie yesterday. Kamloops Storm product Luca Demore leading the offense, netting a hat trick in that one. To keep their playoffs hopes alive, the Nordiques will need at least one win today. They'll face the Brampton Thrashers this morning, followed by Newfoundland's Green Machine this afternoon. Only the top three teams in the pool will advance. On the women's side, the Kamloops Cougars riding high in second place with an undefeated 2-0-1 record. Yesterday, the Cougars followed up an early 1-1 tie against the Calgary Bears with a 2-0 victory over Alberta's Dumpling Chase. Brianna Frasca broke the scoreless tie late in the third period, and Rochelle Haywood-Farmer added the insurance marker less than a minute later. Goaltender Susan Sanford picking up her second shutout of the tournament. The Cougars back on the floor at noon today for a first-place showdown against Ontario's High Park Grenadiers. Win gives Kamloops the top spot and bye straight into the semifinals, while a tie still guarantees a semifinal berth. Ice hockey. Trevor Zegras and the Philadelphia Flyers are agreeing to a four-year contract worth $9.125 million per. 25-year-old Zegras, career-high 26 goals, 67 points this past season, second most on the team, added two more goals and four assists in the playoffs. Well, the stage is finally set now for the World Cup Finals this Sunday in New Jersey as defending champion Argentina prepares to clash with Spain. A historic matchup, Lionel Messi, the tournament's leading scorer all-time, as Argentina chasing their fourth title, looking to become first back-to-back champs since Brazil did it back in 62. To make history, they'll have to break through Lamine Yamal and a Spanish squad that boasts the best defense in the tournament, only giving away one goal. Argentina punching their ticket into the final in dramatic fashion yesterday, down 1-0 to England, just 5 minutes to go. In regulation, Messi would set up two late goals, including an injury time winner from substitute Lautaro Martinez, stunning the English 2-1. Following the loss, English now faces France in the relegation game coming up on Saturday. Over to football, and it's the BC Lions hoping this start-stop CFL schedule is behind them and they can get down to some real football. Coming off their second bye week of the season, the Lions playing tomorrow in Edmonton against the Elks, a rematch of the Lions' 36-24 win over the Elks in Kelowna. QB Nathan Rourke says he feels they're still trying to get into a bit of a rhythm.
5: I think we've got all the pieces. I don't think we've yet put it all together, and I'm excited to see that happen. I know that we can do it. It's just a matter of doing it. So hoping that we can continue to work and understand that there's a long way to go, but it's right there and within reach.
3: The Lions sit 1-3 last in the West. Edmonton's 4-1 tied with Saskatchewan for the division lead. Radio NL with the Lions in Edmonton tomorrow. Pre-game coverage getting underway at 5, kickoff at 6, weather permitting, of course. 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And a new season and a new hope. Can the Kamloops Broncos rise from the ashes in the BC Junior Football League? And I was John Keane.
6: Yeah, Paul, the Kamloops Broncos open the season Saturday night, Hillside Stadium, mired in a rebuild under new head coach Jay Daniels.
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1: Question for you.
2: Mm-hmm.
1: With something so simple, you're terrible at it. Think of something really simple that you're terrible at.
2: Okay, for me?
1: Yep.
2: It's not like one thing. It's like a bunch of things when it comes to like assembling things.
1: Okay.
2: Or simple tasks like ripping the Ziploc. You know, not the Ziploc, but the Saran wrap, and rip it off. Like,
1: yeah.
2: Most people could just rip it off, but I can't do anything with my hands like that. Like, it never works for me. Mechanically, my hands aren't good with like assembling or doing anything like that.
1: Okay.
2: Or like, that's what I feel like everyone else is good at, but I just am not.
1: You're not. It's a simple thing, but you're terrible at it.
2: Yeah. I'm terrible at putting anything together with my hands.
1: Okay.
2: Or like opening things. I can never open things.
1: Like jars?
2: Yes. Never.
1: Really?
2: Yeah. Maybe it's arthritis. I don't know.
1: You're a little young to be getting that, but whatever.
2: No, I'm just not good at that stuff. Why?
1: I just want to know.
2: Oh, what about you? Is it handy stuff?
1: Not so much. I've actually completed two.
2: Oh, here we go.
1: Two tasks on my own. That turned out pretty good recently. So pretty proud of myself for that. I think when it comes to simple things that I'm terrible at, one thing for sure, people's names.
2: That's a good one. That's
1: I can
2: true.
1: Never remember people's names. I run to people all the time. It's like, hey, how you doing?
2: Mm.
1: No idea what your name is. And I apologize to anybody I've run into recently who have done that.
2: Like, don't be offended. You just do. He does it to everybody.
1: Yeah, I just, I mean, it's a simple thing.
2: Yeah.
1: You would think you'd remember.
2: Have you always been that way? It's not an age thing, right? Like, it's always.
1: No, it's not an age thing.
2: No, I think it's a guy thing.
1: Maybe.
2: Maybe not every man, but it's. Like, I worked with a guy before you who was the same way. He just couldn't remember anyone's name. He'd have to text me pictures of people and be like, who's that? What's that person's name again? Like, he would be at an event, take a picture of somebody without them knowing. Be like, okay, I'm going to have to talk to this person. I can't remember their name. What is their name?
1: Yeah.
2: So
1: that's when you got to have a good wing person with you who, like, if somebody comes up to you and starts talking, mm-hmm. you're like, oh, hey, this is Randy. Right? Hi, how are you? You know what I mean?
2: Yeah. I think it's a definite thing that people screw up a lot. That's very common.
1: Yeah. Something so simple that you're absolutely terrible at. Let us know.
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7: Morning. I'm Paul James with the latest from the NL Newsroom. A potentially dangerous situation emerging early this morning as far as fires go in the Kamloops area. BC Wildfire Service reporting it was able to keep a human-caused fire from catching hold in the Lac du Bois grasslands area northwest of Kamloops this morning. Service reporting the fire, which broke out sometime overnight, contained at 5.7 hectares in size, catching just off of Red Lake Road next to the Trunkheel Ecological Reserve in the Battle Bluff area. No word on how that fire is going, but as mentioned, it is believed to have been human-caused. One of 14 wildfire starts which have popped up across BC in the past 24 hours, including one along the Coquihalla on the opposite side of the summit near Dewdney Creek as you make your way north toward the summit from the Fraser Valley. That fire, only listed at 1 hectare in size right now, but is listed out of control, and it's right next to the road. Traffic is still moving along the Coquihalla, at least for now. Meantime, concerns are being raised about the level of support that may be needed if this storm system rolling through does, in fact, spark dozens of new blazes. Traditionally, logging contractors and forestry companies working in the sector will jump in to help battle the fires. Radio NL asking Ward Stamer, the BC Conservative Forest Critic and MLA for Kamloops North Thompson, if those resources are out there and available at the moment.
6: My answer is I don't know. When you reduce the amount of logging contractors that are working in the province significantly, probably 30-35% in the last 3 years, I'm not entirely sure what we have for capacity.
7: Now, there are a couple more fires which did catch hold near the Canada-U.S. border near Osoyoos yesterday. All three of those are said to be under control. The system is expected to move up through the southern interior again this afternoon. Lightning expected to start hitting early this afternoon in areas around Merritt and possibly to the west of Kamloops. Back east, forest fires in northwestern Ontario devastating several communities, forcing widespread evacuations there and destroying a number of homes and buildings. One First Nation seeing harrowing wildfire videos emerge. In a video himself posted on social media, Ontario's Premier Doug Ford says the province is going to spare no expense protecting people and supporting the firefighter efforts there.
8: Last year, we added 100 new firefighting personnel, and this year, we've added nearly 70 more. We've nearly doubled base funding for forest firefighting since 2018, and we're investing another $650 million to add 6 new water bombers and 5 helicopters to the provincial firefighting fleet.
7: Prime Minister Mark Carney saying that Ottawa is working closely with provincial, municipal, and Indigenous leaders and stands ready to provide whatever assistance is needed. Well, if you need medical care in Merritt or Clearwater this morning, you probably wait another half hour or so. The ERs in both communities closed due to gaps in the schedule, though they are expected to open at 7 this morning. Clearwater, this follows a Canada Day-long weekend ER shutdown that closed 4 separate times, in fact, through that weekend. In Merritt, it's the third closure of the year, arriving just as the community battles the heavy wildfire smoke from the Ainslie Creek fire. Ongoing closures at this point, serving as a challenge in recruitment and retention. The doors unlocking at 7 this morning at the emergency departments in both the Nicola Valley and Dr. Helmkin Memorial Hospitals. Police in the Fraser Valley say human remains found in Mission 2 years ago have now been identified as those of a woman reported missing just this past month. Mission Mounties say officers spoke with the woman's family and learned no one had seen her for years. They say investigators looked into whether the remains found in 2024 may have been a match, and the link was confirmed in partnership with the BC Coroner's Service. Mounties not releasing any further details, but do say that they hope the news can bring some closure to the woman's family. Nova Scotia Premier Tim Houston coming face-to-face yesterday with an angry mob, protesters swarming his car, breaking glass while he was trying to leave a speaking engagement in the Annapolis Valley. A statement from Houston's offices, an extreme faction among a group of protesters became violent while in Wolfville, the premier later taking to social media to talk about the situation.
9: I think Nova Scotians know that I will engage with anyone. I will listen, and sometimes I will even change my mind based on those respectful conversations. This was not that. This was not the Nova Scotian way. It's not who we are as a people. We do not intimidate one another.
7: Statement from his office thanking the Mounties and law enforcement for their support. He calls a very volatile situation. New details starting to emerge in the primetime address later on tonight from U.S. President Donald Trump.
10: Sources tell Reuters the speech is expected to reveal intelligence claiming that China had the ability to interfere in the 2020 presidential election and that Beijing may have gained access to U.S. voter data. The White House overnight not commenting. An intelligence community assessment back in 2021 found no indication any foreign actor altered the 2020 vote.
7: That is reporter Karen Hua. Here's something you think we should know about? 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
7: We are looking at a yellow warning in effect for air quality due to the wildfire smoke, which is starting to coalesce here in the Kamloops area. And it is going to be a hot one today and potentially muggy as well. Looking at the possibility of some thundershower activity moving into the region early this afternoon, that will bring with it the possibility of some rain, but a high of 37 degrees. Anticipated. Wind might pick up a little bit later on this afternoon, though, and that could push out some of the smoke, which would be nice. Chance of thundershower activity will hang through part of the evening as well, with a low down to just 20 degrees, so it is going to be fairly close this evening. Be prepared for that. Throw in a fan or the AC if you've got it. But then the sky should clear off. 31 degrees expected for your daytime high through tomorrow. As we get into the weekend, tempers off a little bit. Not too bad. 29 degrees under mostly sunny skies expected Saturday. We've got a 30-degree day coming your way on Sunday. But then next week, the work week, it starts to pick back up temperature-wise. 34 degrees anticipated on Monday. We've got a 35-degree day expected on Tuesday. Some cloud cover expected to roll in Tuesday evening into Wednesday, but still quite warm, 34 degrees.
12: You've hauled a two-bedroom trailer over mountain passes on a cross-country road trip. 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
7: Paul James with you from the NL Sports Desk. Defending champion Argentina through to the World Cup final, winning in dramatic fashion yesterday. Lionel Messi assisting on both the Argentinian goals as they would rally from 1-0 down, scoring twice in just 7 minutes, including the winner 2 minutes into injury time, beating England 2-1 yesterday. Trailing 1-0 going into the last 5 minutes of regulation time, Enzo Fernandez and substitute Lautaro Martinez scoring for Argentina. Anthony Gordon had given England the lead at the 55-minute mark. Now, the World Cup final is set for Sunday now in East Rutherford, New Jersey. That'll feature Argentina taking on Spain. Argentina is led by Lionel Messi, the tournament's all-time leading scorer. Spain led by Lamine Yamal, the best defense. Argentina seeking its fourth title and looks to be the first back-to-back champion at the World Cup since Brazil did it in 1958 and 1962. The relegation third place game between England and France will take place on Saturday. BC Lions battled the opposition and their schedule this season. Coming off a second bye week already, the Lions will now head into Edmonton for tomorrow's game up against the Elks. Due to the World Cup, the Lions have not played a game at BC Place yet this season. Will finally do so next Friday when they host Toronto. Quarterback Nathan Rourke on what that's meant to their 1-3 start on the campaign.
15: I think it's a less than ideal schedule or situation, but is what you make of it. And I think it's, you know, last year I thought we went on a good run because of a long stretch. So hopefully we can spark some of that magic.
7: Now the Lions are coming off a win over the Elks on July the 4th in Kelowna. Tomorrow's game on Radio NL set to start at 5 with the pregame show. Kickoff set for 6. Weather dependent, of course. We've got some bad weather hitting the Alberta capital area over the past day or so. We'll see if that moves on and gives us the weather we need to get the coverage moving. BC Lions coverage on Radio NL, by the way, brought to you by Gord's Appliance and Mattress Center. Well, can the Kamloops Broncos make a complete 180 on the field this season? Or John Keane with more ahead of their season and home opener?
16: After a winless 0-10 season last year, 1-9 the year before, the Broncos have been in the basement of the BC Junior Football League standings for a long stretch. They'll open a new season Saturday night at home against the Langley Rams. Jay Daniels takes over as the head coach this year. He's positive despite bringing together a relatively inexperienced group.
17: Really looking forward to that opening game at home and showing a case what the new team looks like, the new era of football on Kamloops.
16: Broncos lost top receiver Colton Meikle to the Okanagan Sun. Saturday's kickoff at 6 from Hillside Stadium. John Keane, NL Sports.
7: Over to baseball. Well, first it was Ernie Clement and the Jays pitching who would take to the big stage in Philly for the Midsummer Classic in the majors. Then last night, it was the would-be big leaguers strutting their stuff at the West Coast League All-Star Game in Victoria. The Developmental Baseball League would gather the best of each division in the provincial capital for the All-Star Game with the South versus the North. Kamloops Northpaw's top performer, Cade Crawford, would not disappoint in his second appearance at the plate.
18: Two runners on with only one out. Crawford with a single over the infield. Will that score a runner being waved in? There's the throw from Sisidko. No play at the plate. And the North Division have their first run of the game.
7: The RBI would start off a two-run third for the North, which would eventually tie the game after singles in the bottom of the seventh and the eighth. But then the South would rise again. Ethan Porter of the Corvallis Knights getting his third hit of the game, a two-out double, driving in a run to give the South a 5-4 lead in the top of the ninth and ultimately the victory. Porter, who spends his time with the University of Oregon Ducks, would be named the All-Star Game's MVP. Three RBI performance, which began last night with a two-run shot in the South's three-run third inning. Cade Crawford, who led off for the North All-Stars, would go 2-for-1 on the night. A bit of a setback, though. He was picked off trying to take third after tagging up on a sack fly, which potted the North's second run of the game. Other North Paw in the All-Star game, Victoria, Evan Dugdale, the dual threat. He wouldn't pitch, but was inserted into the game as a left fielder. He'd go 1-for-1 in two plate appearances, scoring the run for the North in the seventh. Crawford and Dugdale now head back to Kamloops, launch the second half of the North Paws season tomorrow night, which is technically already underway. They will host the Bellingham Bells at Norbrock for the first of a three-game set. Now, North Paws are seventh in the eight-team North Division and are 3-6 in the second half. Head coach Riley Jepson hoping the four-day break, more than a mental one than a physical one.
19: Just start fresh after the break and get things going again and stop thinking so much.
7: There's 18 games left to play. The North Paws likely have to win 12 if they have a shot at moving forward into a playoff position. That starts at home. Three-game weekend set against Bellingham, as mentioned.
19: Yeah, Bellingham's a good team, so it's going to be a tough test, especially coming off a break. They're going to be fresh, but if you win a couple games there, it's easy to go on a roll.
7: Tomorrow night's game also Stingray at the Park Night, our parent company hosting the festivities at Norbrock. Well, another big win for Kamloops Ultimate Frisbee player Gade Androlik in Team Canada. They defeated Hungary 13-8 to finish undefeated in their pool at the Under-20 Mixed World Championships in Spain. Canada now plays China today in the quarterfinals. National ball hockey action from the C Division taking place in Montreal this week, and the Kamloops Cougars on the women's side are now in second place in the standings. The Cougars came off a 1-1 tie early yesterday against the Calgary Bears, would rally to beat another Alberta team, the Dumpling Chase, 2-0 yesterday. Cougars would get both goals midway through the third period. Brianna Fresca scoring the game's first goal with just over 6 minutes left in the third, then catching the Dumplings snapping a bit, I guess, or stewing, if you will. Rochelle Haywood-Farmer would score less than a minute later for the eventual 2-0 win. Susan Sanford would earn the shutout for the Cougars, her second of the tournament. Cougars improved to 2-0-1 on the tournament and will be taking on the team above them in the standings, the High Park Grenadiers out of Ontario, starting at noon today. If the Kamloops squad can pull off the win this afternoon, they will top the table and get a bye into the semifinals. A tie also secures their spot in the semifinals as well, but up against a higher-ranked team. Now, on the men's side, the Kamloops Nordiques currently sitting third in their pool in the men's C Division Nationals in Montreal. They would end up in a 6-6 tie with the Knowlton Nashers out of Saskatchewan. Kamloops Storm product Luca Demora with a hat trick in that game. Storm back at it this morning with a pair of games today, including one this morning up against the Brampton Thrashers. Then this afternoon, it's the Kamloops squad up against the Green Machine out of Newfoundland. The Nordiques will need to win at least one of them today to ensure they make the playoffs, as only the top three teams in each of the two five-team pools moves on, while four teams do get to go home early. And that is the latest from the NL Sports Desk.
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1: Y'all ready?
2: Let's go. The Insider. 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
3: There is a remake of a movie coming out, and I, for one, do not understand why the hell they're even remaking this movie.
4: Okay.
3: It makes absolutely no sense. We're going to get to that in a second. But first, can you know Jax and Brittany from The Valley and Vanderpump Rules? She filed for divorce because of his abuse.
5: My confidence was at an all-time low. This man degraded me, put me down, body-shamed me constantly. I had your child,
6: Listen,
5: your beautiful child.
6: Down there.
5: Always literally called me a tree trunk.
6: Always.
5: Because I had stretch marks.
7: No, I didn't.
3: Well, now he's moved on, and it's with their longtime publicist. How weird would that be? So this woman, Lori, who I happen to know who she is because my friend's friends with her, she's from Montreal. She's always been a reality TV fan, this chick. She started a PR firm where she ended up representing every single reality TV star you could possibly think of, from Bachelor Nation to all of those shows on Bravo. She left her husband, and now she's dating Jax Taylor.
4: You know how that's going to work out. It's not.
3: What an idiot. This guy is so abusive. And the weird part is, she's represented Brittany and Jax as a couple for 10 years. And Brittany always defended her because a lot of rumors came out like 4 years ago that they were secretly having an affair and dating. And she was always like, no, she's my best friend. She would never. Now they are dating.
4: Yeah.
3: It's always a red flag when you see like a publicist hanging out constantly with their clients. Anyways, she had to fire her, obviously. Selena Gomez's mother, Mandy Teefy, is in the news for her cryptic posts. People really need to take a break off social media.
4: What'd she do?
3: She went on social media, and a lot of people are saying Selena Gomez and her sister, Selena has a younger sister, they don't have the greatest relationship with their mom anymore. Mandy Teefy was her manager for a long time, just like a lot of children stars. Anyway, she went on social media and posted a picture of the girls, Selena and her sister, saying, my greatest accomplishments, love me or not, they are the coolest. And one day they will see what a badass I am and love me as much as I love them. I'm just a mom who never gives up when they throw me in the trash. As people are like, why
4: I think
3: are
4: there's
3: you,
4: some issues there.
3: Why are you posting that? Though you think that's going to help the issue with your famous daughter?
4: Probably not.
3: No, I don't think so. And a movie from 2004 is already getting remade.
4: Right.
3: 13 going on 30.
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9: Don't you knock.
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9: Dad,
11: for
9: stop
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9: Taping.
2: So on her 13th birthday, she only made one wish.
12: I hate being 13.
13: I just want to be grown up.
3: You know the Jennifer Garner movie?
4: Oh, yeah, yeah.
3: When she's 13 and then all of a sudden the next day she wakes up 30 years old. It's actually a good little movie. But yeah, they're remaking it and it's starring Jessica Alba.
4: What?
3: I don't understand. Why?
4: New generation, I guess?
3: Yeah, but like the movie is not even that old. Anyways, and Jennifer Garner is going to be part of the movie, not in the movie. She starred in the last movie. She's going to be executive producing it. I don't understand. I want someone to explain why.
4: You're going to watch it. I know.
3: Of course I'm going to watch it. No.
4: What a dumb idea. I'm so watching it.
3: I'm Randy. That's her insider.
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1: Good morning. I'm Paul James with the latest from the NL Newsroom. BC Wildfire Service containing a new fire northwest of Kamloops as the region braces for a storm system that could spark dozens of new blazes this afternoon. Crews managing to get a handle on the 5.7-hectare fire that broke out overnight in the Lac du Bois grassland area at Fire Catching Hole just off of Red Lake Road near the Trunkheel Ecological Reserve. Officials say they believe the fire was in fact human-caused. While that fire is now under control, the Wildfire Service is warning that an incoming storm system could trigger dozens of new spot fires across the southern interior today, especially in areas west of Kamloops and in and around the Merritt area. Potential for many new starts, raising questions and concerns about provincial firefighting capacity. Kamloops North Thompson MLA, BC Conservative Forest Critic Ward Stamer says, concerned about resource levels, especially with large fires already burning elsewhere.
2: When you've got a fire like the Brunswick fire down in the Fraser Canyon, it's 170 square kilometers in size. How much of the BC Wildfire Service is already on that fire right now? This is only the second week in July. We still got an awful lot of summer left, and they're just talking about one particular system of storms that are going to be 48 hours. What's going to happen a week from now, or 2 weeks from now, or 3 weeks from now?
1: Stamer's comments come as the province deals with 14 new wildfire starts over the last 24 hours. That includes a new out-of-control fire currently burning near Dewdney Creek on the Coquihalla, though the highway does remain open for traffic, at least for now. Further south, crews have managed to control three separate fires that were set off near the Canada-US border near Osoyoos yesterday. All of those are now under control as well. Fires in northwestern Ontario devastating several communities there, forcing widespread evacuations of some First Nations. Local leaders complaining yesterday about a lack of public comments from the Prime Minister and Ontario's Premier. As we hear from reporter Karen Rebo, both those men have since responded.
3: In a video posted to his social media accounts late yesterday afternoon, Premier Doug Ford said fire crews are hard at work fighting more than 180 wildfires across northern Ontario.
4: I promise that our government will continue to do everything we can to protect people and communities.
3: In his own social media post, Prime Minister Mark Carney wrote that the federal government is in close contact with provincial, municipal, and Indigenous leaders and is ready to provide support as needed.
1: Among some of the more harrowing images shared on social media, a wildfire video from a CN rail crew west of Collins First Nation. That crew had to be evacuated from the train after their locomotive was surrounded by flames on both sides of the track in the community of Armstrong. Well, it's not going to be a very good day for air quality for millions of people across the Canada-US border, thanks to our smoke and others burning in the area of the states.
5: Millions of Americans under dangerous air quality alerts from the upper Midwest to the Northeast as firefighters battle more than 180 wildfires in Ontario, Canada. Skies in Boston looking apocalyptic.
6: Breathing's a little bit more strained than normal.
5: Smoke also spreading from fires burning in Minnesota's Superior National Forest, forcing evacuations.
1: That is reporter Matt Rivers. Back here at home, emergency rooms in Merritt and Clearwater back open this morning following simultaneous overnight closures due to staffing shortages. The ERs at the Nicola Valley Hospital and Dr. Helmkin Memorial in Clearwater resumed normal operations at 7 this morning after being forced to turn away patients last night. 13-hour closure in Merritt concerning as it came unexpectedly. Heavy smoke from the nearby Ainslie Creek wildfire also adding up the concern because of issues connected to people's respiratory care in that community. The doors back open, patients from both communities no longer being diverted to Royal Inland here in Kamloops. RIH, of course, acting as the primary intake whenever the ERs in Merritt and Clearwater are forced to shut down, though it remains unclear exactly how many patients are diverted to Kamloops when those hospitals encounter the ER shutdowns. Back east, New Brunswick's health minister says changes being made to the province's virtual healthcare service there. John Dornan says the number of prescription renewal requests much higher than first anticipated, leading to days-long delays for certain patients. The province of New Brunswick this past week transitioning virtual care providers from the eVisit NB site, which was created during the pandemic, the Found Ever
7: continues to hire. There are 52 contracts signed currently. We are able to provide bilingual care, which is an important change. The volume of consults that occur on a daily basis are increasing, and we are staffing, or Found Ever is staffing, against that increased need.
1: Dornan says the transition wasn't exactly a failure, but not exactly seamless either, he admits. Nova Scotia Premier Jim Houston coming face-to-face yesterday with some protesters who swarmed his vehicle, broke the glass while he was trying to leave a speaking engagement in the Annapolis Valley. Getting things frosty over there. Statement from Houston's office says an extreme faction among the group of protesters became violent in the community of Wolfville. The premier taking to social media yesterday in response to the whole thing.
8: I think Nova Scotians know that I will engage with anyone. I will listen, and sometimes I will even change my mind based on those respectful conversations. This was not that. This was not the Nova Scotian way. It's not who we are as a people. We do not intimidate one another.
1: A statement from Tim Houston's office, thanking the RCMP and law enforcement for their support in what they call a very volatile situation. Still with politics in that particular part of the country, the governing coalition Avenir Quebec changing its official name to feature new leader Christian Frechette. Elections Quebec says the political party now titled Equip Christian Frechette, Coalition Avenir Quebec. The premier says the name change signaling that the party has evolved under her leadership.
9: The name of the party included the name of the former premier, Mr. Legault, and therefore it was important to adapt, to adjust the name of the party, because I'm there now, and we have an approach that is different, a leadership that is different.
1: Party tanking in the polls before CAQ founder and former premier François Legault resigned. Quebec is heading to provincial election in October, with the governing Liberals expected to draw very well in that contest. New details set to emerge about, or emerging rather, about the primetime address that U.S. President Donald Trump set to deliver this evening.
10: Sources tell Reuters the speech is expected to reveal intelligence claiming that China had the ability to interfere in the 2020 presidential election and that Beijing may have gained access to U.S. voter data. The White House overnight not commenting. An intelligence community assessment back in 2021 found no indication any foreign actor altered the 2020 vote.
1: That is reporter Karen Hua. U.S. Secretary of Defense Pete Hegseth announcing that service members aged 30 and above are now going to receive annual testosterone screenings as part of their routine health assessments. Dr. Sunny Salzman with more on the issue of low testosterone, particularly in the U.S.
11: Doctors at this point are concerned that the amount of like online popularity of this concept called low T, it's all over social media, it's on television. It might be creating kind of this false idea that low T is maybe a bigger problem than it really is. And so doctors being concerned, because if you prescribe testosterone therapy to someone who does not have, you know, a clinical medical condition, there could be significant risk.
1: Now, those diagnosed with the military in the United States with low testosterone or testosterone deficiency will have the option to undergo testosterone replacement therapy. Acting U.S. Attorney General Todd Blanche facing hours of questioning during his confirmation hearing before the Senate Judiciary Committee yesterday.
12: This was really all about a numbers game going into this hearing following that sudden passing of Senator Lindsey Graham, because they're going to have to replace Senator Graham and his seat on this, because Todd Blanche cannot afford to lose a single GOP senator. And we'd heard two senators leading up to this hearing, Senator Tom Tillis and Senator John Cornyn, both who said they were undecided on the basis of this so-called settlement, doling out money to allies of President Trump who accused the Department of Justice under the Biden administration of being weaponized against them.
1: That is Justice Department reporter Alex Mallon. Overseas, an Italian court has convicted the former CEO of Italy's main highway operator and 29 others in the 2018 bridge collapse, which killed 43 people. Giovanni Castellucci was sentenced to 12 years in prison, 4 years after a trial and 4 hours after deliberations. Most of the 57 defendants faced charges such as negligent disaster, multiple counts of manslaughter stemming from alleged failures to maintain the bridge. In total, 30 people were convicted and handed sentences ranging from 1 year and 11 months to 12 years in prison. The CBC Radio-Canada says it's going to expand its English and French news divisions, 5 new international bureaus over the next 2 years. Public broadcaster says the expansion consists of putting journalists in Beijing, Jerusalem, L.A., Mexico City, and an undisclosed location in Europe. Editor-in-chief saying the expansion comes during a time when many international stories could have an impact on Canada. Also comes after CBC and Radio-Canada became a full member of the European Broadcast Union. And the European Union has issued new rules for Google, forcing it to share search data and open up its Android operating system to rival artificial intelligence companies. Latest attempt to rein in the tech behemoth's deep control of the digital economy. The EU says it will support innovation and diversity in the field by enabling fair access to AI features on Android devices and search engines. President of Global Affairs for Google says the new rules could backfire by removing safeguards the company has built in to protect user privacy. By January of this coming year, Google must also begin sharing anonymized search data with certain rivals. Here's something happening that you think we should know about. Click on our news tip link on RadioNL.com's homepage. Let us know what's happening. Check your weather coming up next.

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3: We've got a few things happening as far as our weather situation is concerned here in the Kamloops area. We've got yellow warning in effect for heat coming up later on this afternoon because temperatures are going to rise to around 37 degrees today. Also got a yellow warning in effect for air quality as well because of the wildfire smoke, which continues to sort of linger over our area. And that's going to dissipate later on today once the rain potentially kicks in. For today, though, as mentioned, 37 degrees for your daytime high. Overnight temperatures going to only dip down to 20 or so. Now, it's going to be 31 degrees for tomorrow and then 18 again overnight. So technically, we are into a heat situation here in the Kamloops area as far as the heat warning is concerned. So I'm not quite sure what the city may or may not do as far as that situation is concerned. We'll try and get on that a little bit later on today. For tomorrow, though, 31 degrees under mostly clear skies if the rain does knock down some of that smoke that's in the air. But, of course, the possibility of some thundershower activity throughout the day this afternoon and this evening as well. So keep an eye on that. Tomorrow, 31 degrees as mentioned. We've got 29 in your forecast under clear skies and sunshine on Saturday. As we get into the weekend, the meat of it is still quite mild, 30 degrees for your Sunday under clear skies. And then Monday, that's when things start to warm back up. Again, all the way through sunshine, 34 degrees. We got 35 degrees on Tuesday. Some cloud cover roll in Tuesday night and then into Wednesday with a high of 35 on Tuesday, 34 expected on Wednesday. Around the region this hour, Clearwater is expecting a 35-degree day up there as well, 19 degrees already. Blue River, they got 33 to top out at today. They're currently sitting at 14. Barrier sitting at 35 degrees for their high today. It's 19 already. Up the hill in Sun Peaks, a 35-degree day expected there as well, but 21 as we sit right now. Couple of air quality alerts and the heat warning in effect for Ashcroft and Cache Creek were there. Got 37 degrees expected for today. It's right 22 right now. Salmon Arm, the Shuswap, 19 degrees at the moment, 34-degree day there. Merritt, the Nicola Valley, no smoke alert there, surprisingly. They've got possible shower activity throughout the day, though. 32 for the high, 18 at the moment down the coast in Vancouver. They're looking at sunshine right now at 19 degrees. And here in Kamloops, daytime high of 37. As mentioned, yellow alert in for heat. 37 for your high. It's currently 21.
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3: Paul James with you from the NL Sports Desk. Defending champion Argentina through to the World Cup final, winning in dramatic fashion yesterday. Lionel Messi assisting on both the Argentinian goals as they would rally from 1-0 down, scoring twice in just 7 minutes, including the winner 2 minutes into injury time, beating England 2-1 yesterday, trailing 1-0.

0: bye week already. The Lions will now head into Edmonton for tomorrow's game up against the Elks. Due to the World Cup, the Lions have not played a game at BC Place yet this season. We'll finally do so next Friday when they host Toronto. Quarterback Nathan Rourke on what that's meant to their 1-3 start on the campaign.
1: I think it's a less than ideal schedule or situation, but is what you make of it. And I think it's, you know, last year I thought we went on a good run because of a long stretch. So hopefully we can spark some of that magic.
0: Now, the Lions are coming off a win over the Elks on July the 4th in Kelowna. Tomorrow's game on Radio NL set to start at 5 with the pregame show. Kickoff set for 6, weather-dependent, of course. We've got some bad weather hitting the Alberta capital area over the past day or so. We'll see if that moves on and gives us the weather we need to get the coverage moving. BC Lions coverage on Radio NL, by the way, brought to you by Gord's Appliance and Mattress Center. Well, can the Kamloops Broncos make a complete 180 on the field this season? Or John Keane with more ahead of their season and home opener?
2: After a winless 0-10 season last year, 1-9 the year before, the Broncos have been in the basement of the BC Junior Football League standings for a long stretch. They'll open a new season Saturday night at home against the Langley Rams. Jay Daniels takes over as the head coach this year. He's positive despite bringing together a relatively inexperienced group.
3: Really looking forward to that opening game at home and showing a case what the new team looks like, the new era of football in Kamloops.
2: Broncos lost top receiver Colton Meikle to the Okanagan Sun. Saturday's kickoff at 6 from Hillside Stadium. John Keane, NL Sports.
0: Over to baseball. Well, first it was Ernie Clement and the Jays pitching who would take to the big stage in Philly for the Midsummer Classic in the majors. Then last night, it was the would-be big leaguers strutting their stuff at the West Coast League All-Star Game in Victoria. The Developmental Baseball League would gather the best of each division in the provincial capital for the All-Star Game with the South versus the North. Kamloops North Paws top performer Cade Crawford would not disappoint in his second appearance at the plate.
4: Two runners on with only one out. Crawford with a single over the infield. Will that score a runner being waved in? There's the throw from Sisidko. No play at the plate. And the North Division have their first run of the game.
0: The RBI would start off a two-run third for the North, which would eventually tie the game after singles in the bottom of the seventh and the eighth, but then the South would rise again. Ethan Porter of the Corvallis Knights getting his third hit of the game, a two-out double, driving in a run to give the South a 5-4 lead in the top of the ninth and ultimately the victory. Porter, who spends his time with the University of Oregon Ducks, would be named the All-Star Games MVP. 3 RBI performance, which began last night with a two-run shot in the South's three-run third inning. Cade Crawford, who led off for the North All-Stars, would go 2-for-1 on the night. A bit of a setback, though. He was picked off trying to take third after tagging up on a sack fly, which potted the North's second run of the game. Other North Paw in the All-Star game, Victoria, Evan Dugdale, the dual threat. He wouldn't pitch, but was inserted into the game as a left fielder. He'd go 1-for-1 in 2 plate appearances, scoring the run for the North in the seventh. Crawford and Dugdale now head back to Kamloops. Launch the second half of the North Paws season tomorrow night, which is technically already underway. They will host the Bellingham Bells at Norbrock for the first of a 3-game set. Now, North Paws are 7th in the 8-team North Division and are 3-6 in the second half. Head coach Riley Jepson hoping the 4-day break, more than a mental one than a physical one.
5: Just start fresh after the break and get things going again and stop thinking so much.
0: There's 18 games left to play. The North Paws likely have to win 12 if they have a shot at moving forward into a playoff position. That starts at home. 3-game weekend set against Bellingham, as mentioned.
5: Yeah, Bellingham's a good team, so it's going to be a tough test, especially coming off a break. They're going to be fresh, but if you win a couple games there, it's easy to go on a roll.
0: Tomorrow night's game also Stingray at the Park Night, our parent company hosting the festivities at Norbrock. Well, another big win for Kamloops Ultimate Frisbee player Gade Androlik and Team Canada. They defeated Hungary 13-8 to finish undefeated in their pool at the Under-20 Mixed World Championships in Spain. Canada now plays China today in the quarterfinals. National ball hockey action from the C Division taking place in Montreal this week, and the Kamloops Cougars on the women's side are now in second place in the standings. The Cougars came off a 1-1 tie early yesterday against the Calgary Bears, would rally to beat another Alberta team, the Dumpling Chase, 2-0 yesterday. Cougars would get both goals midway through the third period. Brianna Fresca scoring the game's first goal with just over 6 minutes left in the third, then catching the Dumplings snapping a bit, I guess, or stewing, if you will. Rochelle Haywood-Farmer would score less than a minute later for the eventual 2-0 win. Susan Sanford would earn the shutout for the Cougars, her second of the tournament. Cougars improved to 2-0-1 of the tournament and will be taking on the team above them in the standings, the High Park Grenadiers out of Ontario, starting at noon today. If the Kamloops squad can pull off the win this afternoon, they will top the table and get a bye into the semifinals. A tie also secures the

0: their spot in the semifinals as well, but up against a higher-ranked team. Now, on the men's side, the Kamloops Nordiques currently sitting third in their pool in the men's C Division Nationals in Montreal. They would end up in a 6-6 tie with the Knowlton Nashers out of Saskatchewan. Kamloops Storm product Luca Demora with a hat trick in that game. Storm back at it this morning with a pair of games today, including one this morning up against the Brampton Thrashers. Then this afternoon, it's the Kamloops squad up against the Green Machine out of Newfoundland. The Nordiques will need to win at least one of them today to ensure they make the playoffs, as only the top three teams in each of the two five-team pools moves on. Well, four teams do get to go home early. Over to golf, where the final men's golf major underway at Royal Birkdale in Southport, England. The British Open, Canada, with two golfers in the field. Abbotsford's Nick Taylor opening with three straight birdies, while Listowel, Ontario's Corey Connors among the afternoon starters. American Scottie Scheffler is the defending champion there. LeBron James could provide us an update today on his future in the NBA. 41-year-old free agent scheduled to appear at Fanatics Fest in New York to record an episode of his Mind the Game podcast. James announcing last month he was leaving the LA Lakers after eight seasons, not said where he plans to play next or if and when he plans to play next. And that is the latest from the NL Sports Desk.
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0: New analysis from the U.S. Commerce Department showing a slowdown in consumer spending through May and into June in the United States, pushing sentiment on the North American markets a little bit lower this morning, though the Dow is in positive territory. It's up 110. We've got the broad-based S&P 500 down 10. The NASDAQ off 173 points, about 0.75% on the day. And here in Canada, the S&P/TSX also in negative territory. Not really affected that so much by that, but with an, ho-hum sort of approach to what's going on with the oil markets, leaving a lot of traders just sidelined right now. TSX in Toronto down 62 at 35,353. Now, on the board in Toronto, a couple of things happening here today, including a decline for the mining sector. The miners not doing well today. We've got Equinox Gold down about 5.5%. Barrick shares close to 4% off. Denison shares off close to 6% on the day. On the top of the board, as far as movement is concerned, volume-wise, BlackBerry shares taking a big hit today as well. They're off about 9%, thereabouts, $1.37 down to $13.60 per share. On the oil side of things, we've got Whitecap Resources shares up close to 1%. CNR shares, Canadian Natural Resources, up about 0.5% on the day. Bell's parent company, BCE, up about 1.75% on the day. Now, on the commodities board itself, we are looking at a downturn in the spot gold price. It's off close to 1.5%, $59 down to $4,001 per ounce. So very close to that $4,000 threshold once again for the spot gold price. West Texas Intermediate for August delivery, really not doing a lot today. It's unchanged, ostensibly, just down 1 cent right now for the barrel of oil to $79.59. And then Western Canada Select, Calgary's price for the U.S. market set higher this morning, just slightly, 78 cents to $65.67. A Canadian dollar kind of treading water against the greenback, currently up just one basis point at 71.24 cents U.S.
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3: She's back from her camping adventure.
4: I am. Camping was actually a good time.
3: Yeah. Well, you brought it back to your childhood because you guys purchased a tent trailer.
4: A tent trailer, yeah.
3: Right?
4: Yeah,
3: that's
4: okay.
3: What you grew up with, was a tent trailer.
4: I did. So this is the thing. So we haven't camped since we were kids, both Alex and I, right?
3: Yeah.
4: So Bo's only 2 years old. She just turned 2 in May. And you don't know what you don't know until you do it.
3: Yep.
4: And we booked 2 nights. We thought that would be a good starting off point to see logistically what we need, what
3: because
4: we
3: you
4: could
3: learn
4: do better
3: things.
4: On.
3: You don't know how much stuff you got to bring with you, what you need, what you forgot.
4: We definitely overpacked, but we knew that. We're like, whoa, it looks like we're going for 2 weeks.
3: Yeah.
4: We're going for 2 days. Alex, he said, okay, he bought a grill a week ago.
3: Yep.
4: So he's like, I'll bring that camping. I didn't realize he didn't put it together before we left because Yeah. I didn't think about that. I didn't know you had to assemble it all. And so we're there and he's like, oh, I just have to put together the grill. I'm like, oh, how long, Zach? That's going to be like an... It's already like 7 and we haven't eaten. So he,
5: I'm starving.
4: And Bo's hungry. So yeah, it took like about an hour to like put all together. And by the time we got her down to bed in the tent trailer, keep in mind, we've never slept in this thing yet.
3: Right.
4: She would not go to bed. She's a very routined baby.
3: Too hyped up.
4: And it's so bright.
3: Yep.
4: And it's so loud because you have people on either side of you.
3: Sure.
4: I'm not going to tell them to be quiet. They're camping. They're having fun. But she, I'm going to say this. She did not sleep. She did not sleep even for half an hour in a row. Well, maybe it's towards the end in the morning she slept for half an hour. But we were up all night long. I'm talking all night. Not like, oh, part of the night. I was up the entire night. From 7 p.m. when she went to bed until 7 in the morning. My eyes were wide open. And the bed was just not, like, it was awful. My back was seizing. If you moved, the whole trailer moved. And then she'd pop up and look out the curtains and be like, hi, mama. I'm like, okay, go to bed. No. Go to bed. No. So it was kind of hellish the first night.
3: And then, go camping, they said. It'll be fun, they said.
4: Well, the camping part was fun. It was the sleeping part that was not fun.
3: Yeah.
4: And so we decided to leave day two. Like, we didn't stay the night.
3: Yeah.
4: We stayed all day and did the fun stuff. And then instead of sleeping, we just packed up and went home to
3: sleep.
4: It's
3: just nice to get back to your own bed.
4: Especially when the bed you have is so uncomfortable.
3: Yeah.
4: And Alex had a sleep apnea machine and he had to, like, climb over me. I had to pee in a bucket in the middle of the night. And it wasn't, you know... So there's just little things we have to figure out, like, as we go.
3: Like, bring a bigger bucket, for example.
4: The bucket was fine. It's a good size to crouch over. But I would not go outside to do it. Alex is like, oh, don't do it in here. Well, I'm doing it in here. I'm not going in the middle of the night outside.
3: Question for you. Did you have to plug the sleep apnea machine into, like, an outlet outside of the trailer?
4: He did. Somehow he did it. It worked. He didn't snore. That was important.
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0: Good morning. I'm Paul James with the latest from the NL Newsroom. A potentially dangerous wildfire situation emerging early this morning near Kamloops, but crews managing to get a fairly quick handle on it. BC Wildfire Service containing a 5.7 hectare fire near the Lac du Bois grassland area just off of Red Lake Road near the Tronchiel Ecological Reserve. Well, the exact cause is unclear. It is believed that fire was human caused. Not clear when the fire got started, but fire is now listed as under control. The threat, though, not over. The storm system expected to roll through the southern interior this afternoon, bringing with it lightning to areas around Merritt and to the west of Kamloops. Kamloops North Thompson MLA BC Conservative Forest critic Ward Stamer says local communities doing what they can to prepare for the potential of these new starts.
11: I was just in Chase at a council meeting. I know they've got their bush truck parked outside. They built capacity along with the area First Nations. I'm sure that if there is a spark, there is smoke, they're going to be responding as quickly as they can. But again, if we've got multiple fires all over the place, what's going to happen? There's always that uncertainty.
0: Meantime, three fires sparked near the Canada-U.S. border near Soyuz yesterday are now listed as under control as well. Further west, though, there is a one-hectare fire burning just along the Coquihalla near Dewdney Creek. It remains out of control. Highway traffic is still moving in that part of the area, but be advised that that could change. Now, back east, evacuation orders remain in effect for several First Nations In northwestern Ontario, dozens of wildfires there are leaving a trail of destruction among the communities affected, the Collins First Nation. A stunning video circulating online showing a CN rail crew inside a train surrounded by flames in the community of Armstrong just before they were rescued. In a video posted to social media late Wednesday afternoon, Premier Doug Ford says personnel and resources from across the country helping during the firefight.
5: I want to acknowledge the incredible support we are receiving from the governments of Alberta, in the Yukon in particular, who have people and resources on the ground and in the air to support our efforts.
0: Ontario's forest fire officials report 150 active wildland firefighters in the northwest of the province, including 69 not under control. Ontario Green Party leader Mike Schreiner saying that the Ford Progressive Conservative government can no longer ignore the very real and dangerous impacts of climate change. Now, with these fires burning here in Canada and dozens active in Minnesota as well, it's sending smoke across much of the northeast of the U.S. and to parts of the Midwest as well.
12: Already, we've seen some of the most dense smoke in the northern Great Lakes, places like Mackinac Island, Michigan, Duluth, Minnesota, all the way down to Toronto. But we will keep seeing Cleveland, Detroit, Grand Rapids, Michigan, Erie, Buffalo, even Philadelphia and New York City going through the beginning of today and through this afternoon with those milky, if not fully smoky skies.
0: That is meteorologist Ginger Z. Still in the States, where flood warnings remain in effect for a large part of South Central Texas as rain continues to fill rivers and streams. Reporter Jim Ryan tells us it's all part of a state known as Flash Flood Alley, living up to its name.
13: Many of the same places that were devastated by high water a year ago are being hit again today.
14: The 4th of July floods last year had rainfall of 20.29 inches.
13: Governor Greg Abbott.
14: The expected rainfall during this rainstorm is expected to be more than 30 inches.
13: At least 75 people have been rescued from high water this week. No fatalities have been reported. Jim Ryan, ABC News in Dallas-Fort Worth.
0: Back here at home, doors are now back open at the emergency rooms in Merritt and Clearwater this morning following simultaneous overnight closures. The ERs at the Nicola Valley Hospital and Dr. Helmkin Memorial resumed normal operations at 7 this morning after staffing shortages forced them to turn away patients last night. The 13-hour closure in Merritt, particularly concerning as it was unexpected, it was announced immediately as the shutdown took hold. It coincides with the heavy smoke from the Ainslie Creek wildfire also becoming a concern for those with breathing problems. Patients, though, no longer being diverted away from the Clearwater or Merritt ERs. Judge in Alberta extending a special court order freezing millions of dollars in assets belonging to a prominent separatist in Alberta. Justice John Gill says the move is justified given numerous questions surrounding payments from Tall Cree First Nation Trust Fund and lawyer Jeffrey Rath, who's in charge of it. Decision affirms another made last week to grant an injunction freezing up to $8.5 million in assets held by Rath and his law firm. More than 100 House Democrats voting to wipe out military aid to Israel yesterday in a vote that highlights new divides within the Democratic Party.
15: While the House of Representatives overwhelmingly blocked the effort, almost half of House Democrats voted to eliminate aid to Israel, marking a dramatic shift in the Democratic Party's reliable support for the country. The measure that sought to cut $3.3 billion in foreign aid failed by a margin of 104 to 314, with supporters of the amendment arguing it was a way to demonstrate their opposition to the war in Gaza and the broader state of U.S.-Israeli relations. Peter Haralamus, ABC News.
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0: We are looking at a yellow warning in effect for air quality due to the wildfire smoke, which is starting to coalesce here in the Kamloops area. And it is going to be a hot one today and potentially muggy as well. Looking at the possibility of some thundershower activity moving into the region early this afternoon, that will bring with it the possibility of some rain, but a high of 37 degrees. Anticipated. Wind might pick up a little bit later on this afternoon, though, and that could push out some of the smoke, which would be nice. Chance of thundershower activity will hang through part of the evening as well, with a low down to just 20 degrees. So it is going to be fairly close this evening. Be prepared for that. Throw on a fan or the AC if you've got it. But then the sky should clear off. 31 degrees expected for your daytime high through tomorrow. As we get into the weekend, tempers off a little bit. Not too bad. 29 degrees under mostly sunny skies expected Saturday. We've got a 30-degree day coming your way on Sunday. But then next week, the work week, it starts to pick back up temperature-wise. 34 degrees anticipated on Monday. We've got a 35-degree day expected on Tuesday. Some cloud cover expected to roll in Tuesday evening into Wednesday, but still quite warm. 34 degrees.
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0: Paul James with you from the NL Sports Desk. The Kamloops Northpaws might be in their mid-season break, but their top talent busy doing some damage in Victoria last night. West Coast League bringing its brightest prospects together for the annual North-South All-Star Clash. Local boys making sure they left their mark at the plate. Leadoff man Cade Crawford bouncing back from an early strikeout to rip an RBI single, sparking a two-run third inning for the North. He finished the night 1-for-2, though his aggressive base running would catch up with him when he was picked off trying to take third on a sack fly. Meantime, Northpaw's dual threat, Evan Dugdale, stepping off the mound and into the field. He made most of his two-plate appearances, going for 1-for-1, around to score in a crucial run in the seventh inning as he battled back to tie the game. Despite the local effort, South Division would ultimately take the victory 5-4 last night. The hero, Corvallis Knights, and product Ethan Porter from the University of Oregon launched a two-run shot in the third and then claimed his MVP honors with a clutch two-out RBI double to seal the win for the South in the top of the ninth. Crawford and Dugdale now head back here to Kamloops with 18 games to play. Northpaws think they can make a playoff push. Post-All-Star stretch begins tomorrow night at home against the Bellingham Bells. Sitting seventh in the eight-team division in the North, 14 wins and 22 losses, Northpaws get some help, according to head coach Riley Jepson.
18: We're actually gaining Jared Hall back after the break, so that would be a nice add, our All-Star from last year.
0: Northpaws will likely need to win at least 12 of the last 18 to have a shot at the playoffs.
18: I think it's possible. I think you just have to win a lot of games and not lose many games, right? Like, the big thing is just, like, being a little bit more consistently night in, night out.
0: Tomorrow night's game also, Stingray at the Park Night, a parent company hosting the festivities at Norbrock. Game time, 6:35. Major League Baseball's regular season actually resumes tonight as the Philadelphia Phillies will host the Mets. Christian Scott will get the start for the Mets, and the Philly starter is yet to be named. The only game on the schedule, the Toronto Blue Jays welcoming the Chicago White Sox in for a three-game series starting tomorrow. We'll have the game of number three on that one coming up on Sunday. The National Ball Hockey C Division Championships in Montreal, the Kamloops Nordiques men's squad staring down a crucial doubleheader today. The Nordiques currently sitting third in their pool after battling the Saskatchewan-based Knowlton Nashers to a 6-6 tie yesterday. Kamloops Storm product Luca Demore leading the offense, netting a hat trick in that one. To keep their playoffs hopes alive, the Nordiques will need at least one win today. They'll face the Brampton Thrashers this morning, followed by Newfoundland's Green Machine this afternoon. Only the top three teams in the pool will advance. On the women's side, the Kamloops Cougars riding high in second place with an undefeated 2-0-1 record. Yesterday, the Cougars followed up an early 1-1 tie against the Calgary Bears with a 2-0 victory over Alberta's Dumpling Chase. Brianna Frasca broke the scoreless tie late in the third period, and Rochelle Haywood-Farmer added the insurance marker less than a minute later. Goaltender Susan Sanford picking up her second shutout of the tournament. The Cougars back on the floor at noon today for a first-place showdown against Ontario's High Park Grenadiers. Win gives Kamloops the top spot and bye straight into the semifinals, while a tie still guarantees a semifinal berth. Ice hockey. Trevor Zegras and the Philadelphia Flyers are agreeing to a four-year contract worth $9.125 million per. 25-year-old Zegras, career-high 26 goals, 67 points this past season, second most on the team, added two more goals and four assists in the playoffs. Well, the stage is finally set now for the World Cup Finals this Sunday in New Jersey, as defending champion Argentina prepares to clash with Spain. A historic matchup, Lionel Messi, the tournament's leading scorer all-time, as Argentina chasing their fourth title, looking to become first back-to-back champs since Brazil did it back in 62. Make history, they'll have to break through Lamine Yamal and a Spanish squad that boasts the best defense in the tournament, only giving away one goal. Argentina punching their ticket into the final in dramatic fashion yesterday. down 1-0 to England. Just 5 minutes to go in regulation, Messi would set up two late goals, including an injury time winner from substitute Lautaro Martinez, stunning the English 2-1. Following the loss, English now faces France in the relegation game coming up on Saturday. Over to football, and it's the BC Lions hoping this start-stop CFL schedule is behind them and they can get down to some real football. Coming off their second bye week of the season, the Lions playing tomorrow in Edmonton against the Elks, a rematch of the Lions' 36-24 win over the Elks in Kelowna. QB Nathan Rourke says he feels they're still trying to get into a bit of a rhythm.
19: I think we've got all the pieces. I don't think we've yet put it all together, and I'm excited to see that happen. I know that we can do it. It's just a matter of doing it. So hoping that we can continue to work and understand that there's a long way to go, but it's right there and within reach.
0: The Lions sit 1-3 last in the West. Edmonton is 4-1, tied with Saskatchewan for the division lead. Radio NL with the Lions in Edmonton tomorrow. Pre-game coverage getting underway at 5, kickoff at 6, weather permitting, of course. 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And a new season and a new hope. Can the Kamloops Broncos rise from the ashes in the BC Junior Football League? And that was John Keane.
20: Yeah, Paul, the Kamloops Broncos open the season Saturday night, Hillside Stadium, mired in a rebuild under new head coach Jay Daniels.
21: Play a new style of football. I think it's going to be a little more exciting than normal and something that people haven't seen. And I think that's going to be the real difference maker for us.
20: The Broncos, they've won just once in the past two seasons, a stretch of one win in 20 games after an 0-10 season last year. All-Canadian receiver Colton Meikle bolted for the Okanagan Sun in Kelowna. Well, Daniels has recruited a new crop of talent for the BC Junior Football Program. First up, a tough matchup. The perennial powerhouse Langley Rams in for a Saturday night kickoff at 6 from Hillside Stadium. John Keane, NL Sports.
0: That is the latest from the NL Sports Desk.
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1: I'm going to be looking at babies differently now.
2: Why is that?
1: I saw this yesterday. I was like, this cannot be true, but... Experts are... who are these experts in every study?
2: Well, they're child psychologists and all that kind of stuff, right?
1: Experts say, you know when you get a look from a baby that's like, they're like...
2: they're giving you the side eye?
1: Yes, like a dirty look?
2: Yeah.
1: Well, they actually are judging you.
2: How is that even possible?
1: I don't know.
2: They're babies.
1: They're babies. I would agree. I don't care what the experts say. Like, what age are we talking? If you're saying baby, like a toddler, maybe they're judging you. I don't know.
2: Yeah, a toddler, I can see like a baby, though. Like,
1: more so. They're saying babies as young as one-year-olds.
2: Okay.
1: Are already making moral judgments about people.
2: Wow.
1: Like, they could pick up on who's being nice versus who's being mean just by watching interactions.
2: I think that's probably true.
1: Yeah, that.
2: Dogs and cats and pets do that.
1: Yes.
2: Right? They can tell if you're a good person or a bad person. So I can see babies having that kind of an instinct.
1: It's an intuition sort of instinct. Yeah, instinct's probably a better word. They're actually forming early opinions about character. So basically, before they could even talk, they're already reading the room.
2: Creepy.
1: So if you get a dirty look from a baby, you should take it personal. That's what experts are saying. How weird.
2: Well, there are some people you've seen... Well, because of Bo, you've probably seen her interactions with other types of people, different from all walks of life, right? And you can tell whether she's into somebody or she's like, I don't know, you're a weirdo.
1: Yes.
2: But you, I like.
1: Yeah, and Bo loves to give the stink eye to people.
2: Yes.
1: But like, it's not
2: it's
1: like...
2: It's a joking way, though.
1: Yeah, like, she gets a rise from people, so she knows that it's funny. But I do know there's this one person that she saw on a regular basis at one point.
2: Yeah.
1: Well, like regular enough. And she would always, like this person would be like, oh, give me a hug or, you know, whatever. And she'd always be like, no. And I never make her hug people. If she doesn't want to hug somebody.
2: Don't hug them. Yeah.
1: She's not hugging them.
2: I'm not going to force you.
1: No. Because my dad still does a give me a hug and a kiss. And you're like, no. But he would make you.
2: I love a drunk aunt like that.
1: Yes.
2: Anyway,
1: so yeah, this one person she never wanted to like hug or be around. And I kind of didn't like that person either.
2: Okay.
1: So I was like, huh.
2: I get it.
1: I think she's picking up on what I kind of feel.
2: Yeah.
1: But I never showed that I didn't. Like, she wouldn't know that. But yeah.
2: It's just a thing that she had. She's got that instinct.
1: Yeah.
2: Like, so babies have that instinct, I guess.
1: Instinct, sure. But like, when they're like 8 months old, like, you think if they're giving you a weird face, maybe they have gas. I don't think it's like
2: I always blame it on gas.
1: Always.
2: Always.
1: Why does she look at me like that? Oh, she has gas.
2: Yeah.
1: Oh, okay. Yeah.
2: Shouldn't hate you. She has gas.
1: Yes. But no, she hates you. That's what they're saying.
2: Babies, they're so judgmental,
1: they are.
2: Right?
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1: Morning. I'm Paul James with the latest from the NL Newsroom. A potentially dangerous situation emerging early this morning as far as fires go in the Kamloops area. BC Wildfire Service reporting it was able to keep a human-caused fire from catching hold in the Lac du Bois grasslands area northwest of Kamloops this morning. Service reporting the fire, which broke out sometime overnight, contained at 5.7 hectares in size, catching just off of Red Lake Road next to the Trunkheel Ecological Reserve in the Battle Bluff area. No word on how that fire going, but as mentioned, it is believed to have been human-caused. One of 14 wildfire starts which have popped up across BC in the past 24 hours, including one along the Coquihalla on the opposite side of the summit near Dewdney Creek as you make your way north toward the summit from the Fraser Valley. That fire, only listed at 1 hectare in size right now, but is listed out of control and it's right next to the road. Traffic is still moving along the Coquihalla, at least for now. Meantime, concerns are being raised about the level of support that may be needed if this storm system rolling through does, in fact, spark dozens of new blazes. Traditionally, logging contractors and forestry companies working in the sector will jump in to help battle the fires. Radio NL asking Ward Stamer, the BC Conservative Forest Critic and MLA for Kamloops North Thompson, if those resources are out there and available at the moment.
2: My answer is I don't know. When you reduce the amount of logging contractors that are working in the province significantly, probably 30-35% in the last 3 years, I'm not entirely sure what we have for capacity.
1: Now, there are a couple more fires which did catch hold near the Canada-U.S. border near Osoyoos yesterday. All three of those are said to be under control. The system is expected to move up through the southern interior again this afternoon. Lightning expected to start hitting early this afternoon in areas around Merritt and possibly to the west of Kamloops. Back east, forest fires in northwestern Ontario devastating several communities, forcing widespread evacuations there and destroying a number of homes and buildings. One First Nation seeing harrowing wildfire videos emerge. In a video himself posted on social media, Ontario's Premier Doug Ford says the province is going to spare no expense protecting people and supporting the firefighter efforts there.
3: Last year, we added 100 new firefighting personnel, and this year, we've added nearly 70 more. We've nearly doubled base funding for forest firefighting since 2018, and we're investing another $650 million to add 6 new water bombers and 5 helicopters to the provincial firefighting fleet.
1: Prime Minister Mark Carney saying that Ottawa is working closely with provincial, municipal, and Indigenous leaders and stands ready to provide whatever assistance is needed. Well, if you need medical care in Merritt or Clearwater this morning, you probably wait another half hour or so. The ERs in both communities closed due to gaps in the schedule, though they are expected to open at 7 this morning. Clearwater, this follows a Canada Day-long weekend ER shutdown that closed 4 separate times, in fact, through that weekend. In Merritt, it's the third closure of the year, arriving just as the community battles the heavy wildfire smoke from the Ainslie Creek fire. Ongoing closures at this point, serving as a challenge in recruitment and retention. The doors unlocking at 7 this morning at the emergency departments in both the Nicola Valley and Dr. Helmkin Memorial Hospitals. Police in the Fraser Valley say human remains found in Mission 2 years ago have now been identified as those of a woman reported missing just this past month. Mission Mounties say officers spoke with the woman's family and learned no one had seen her for years. They say investigators looked into whether the remains found in 2024 may have been a match, and the link was confirmed in partnership with the BC Coroner's Service. Mounties not releasing any further details, but do say that they hope the news can bring some closure to the woman's family. New details starting to emerge in the primetime address later on tonight from U.S. President Donald Trump.
4: Sources tell Reuters the speech is expected to reveal intelligence claiming that China had the ability to interfere in the 2020 presidential election and that Beijing may have gained access to U.S. voter data. The White House overnight not commenting. An intelligence community assessment back in 2021 found no indication any foreign actor altered the 2020 vote.
1: That is reporter Karen Hua. 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
1: We've got a yellow air quality alert in effect for wildfire smoke, thanks in large part to the summer heat, which has been able to kick up a bit of the fire in the area to the southwest of Merritt. For today, it's going to be a hot one here in Kamloops. We are looking at a high of 37 degrees. Chance of shower activity is mixed in there, though. This afternoon, risk of thunder shower activity, though. This, of course, what the Wildfire Service had been warning of, the system rolling through with fire starting south of Princeton last night as well. For tomorrow, the system will move on. It's going to give us mostly sunshine. It may also knock down some of that smoke as well. 31 degrees for your high on Friday. As we get into the weekend, things will ease back a little bit. Not nearly as bad as was originally thought. 29 expected under sunshine for Saturday. We get a 30-degree day under sunshine for Sunday. As we get into Monday, though, that's when it starts to kick back in the heat. We get 34 degrees and sunshine. 35 expected under mostly clear skies daytime, but then clouds are expected to roll in Tuesday evening into Wednesday. Still 34 degrees under a mix of sun and cloud.
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0: From the bustle of vendors at the Kamloops Farmers Market to the cheers of a goal scored at Hillside Stadium, that's Kamloops, and so are we. Radio NL.

Montel Jordan, and this is How We Do It. I'm Stacey Thompson. For anyone that says that pain can't feel good, you've never had that workout where you know the next day you're feeling a little sore and stiff. But that's just a reminder of, yeah, I pushed my limits. And I'm, making myself healthier. So there can be a little bit of good to the hurt. John Mellencamp, 10 in a row, 70

Every time you go away, you can take us with you by downloading the Stingray Music app. That's free for your smartphone. 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I mean, all you have to do is ask Alexa, Google, Siri. You got us on the go. We like cottage trips too, you know, or wherever it is you're heading. All young. Every time you go away. 70s, 80s, 90s.

Hey, wait a minute. Is that a shoulder shimmy you just did to that song on Radio NL? Nice. Very nice. Subtle, but nice.

0: the world as we know it, part of your 70s, 80s, 90s. Good morning. I'm Stacey Thompson. If you love the 70s, remember that you can join us for the 70s at 7 each weekday. Well, Monday to Thursdays at 7 p.m. is when we hold it. So if you can't wait, good thing we play 70s throughout the day, including this next song from the album Off the Wall. Michael Jackson starts off 10 in a row next.
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2: Now this update from the Canadian Press. Ontario's Emergency Preparedness Minister says the province may not have enough resources to meet the needs of communities that are ready to evacuate. Ontario is asking the federal government to ensure aircraft and crews could be deployed in 24 hours or less in case the province needs help. The wildfires that have devastated communities in northern Ontario are also causing health concerns across southern parts of the province as thick smoke plumes linger in the sky for another day. Meta says it's launched a new tool to alert Canadian parents and first responders when youths are at risk of suicide or self-harm. Ukrainian President Volodymyr Zelensky shook up his wartime government, drawing hundreds of people into the streets to protest removing his youthful defense minister. Competitive intensity south of the border weighed on Cogeco's earnings during its latest quarter. And Jim Corrigal, the standout Canadian defensive lineman who spurned the NFL for a career with the Toronto Argonauts, has died at 80. From the Canadian Press, I'm Hannah Stoles.
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8: Well, James with you from the NL Newsroom. Here's what we're keeping watch on this hour. BC Wildfire Service able to contain a fire northwest of Kamloops as the region braces for more storms that could spark dozens of blazes today. Crews managing to get a handle on a 5.7 hectare blaze that broke out overnight in the Lac du Bois grasslands area. That fire catching hold just off of Red Lake Road near the Trunkheel Ecological Reserve. Officials do believe that it was human caused. Now that the fire is considered under control, the Wildfire Service warning that an incoming storm system could trigger dozens of new spot fires across the southern interior today, specifically in areas west of Kamloops and in and around the Merritt area as well. Residents in the Fraser Canyon, Boston Bar, being ordered to evacuate there due to the wildfire, which flared overnight. The Brunswick Complex starting to catch hold once again. That fire, the Brunswick Creek Fire and the Ainslie Creek Fire, around 170 residents being forced from their homes. The Brunswick Creek Fire had been burning on the west side of the Fraser River, while Boston Bar is located on the east side of the river. Not sure if the fire has actually made a jump over to the east side. They didn't play hockey here as a Medicine Hat Tiger, but the probability of Leafs product Gavin McKenna making a stop over in Kamloops on his way home to Whitehorse, poised to get a lot better next year. Kamloops Airport and Air North, the regional air carrier owned by the territorial government of Yukon, have announced a new partnership. This will include twice-weekly flights into Whitehorse from Kamloops and back each week starting in May of next year, the move being touted as a chance to grow the regional tourism hub, concept that YKA and local and regional tourism bodies have been advocating.
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8: We are looking at a yellow warning in effect for air quality due to the wildfire smoke, which is starting to coalesce here in the Kamloops area. And it is going to be a hot one today and potentially muggy as well. Looking at the possibility of some thundershower activity moving into the region early this afternoon, that will bring with it the possibility of some rain, but a high of 37 degrees. Anticipated. Wind might pick up a little bit later on this afternoon, though, and that could push out some of the smoke, which would be nice. Chance of thundershower activity will hang through part of the evening as well, with a low down to just 20 degrees, so it is going to be fairly close this evening. Be prepared for that. Throw on a fan or the AC if you've got it. But then the sky should clear off. 31 degrees expected for your daytime high through tomorrow. As we get into the weekend, tempers off a little bit. Not too bad. 29 degrees under mostly sunny skies expected Saturday. We've got a 30-degree day coming your way on Sunday. But then next week, the work week, it starts to pick back up temperature-wise. 34 degrees anticipated on Monday. We've got a 35-degree day expected on Tuesday. Some cloud cover expected to roll in Tuesday evening into Wednesday, but still quite warm, 34 degrees.
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get enough? I'm Stacey Thompson. You know what? I have a friend that goes shopping at vintage shops and yard sales. He just picked up an 8-track of Rod Stewart. I can't remember having an 8-track. It's been that long. Anyway, I hope it still works for him to play. Here's Forever Young. It's Rod Stewart.

0: let's rush and closer to the heart. Okay, Emily, you wanted to hear Take On Me by A-ha. It's got a special meaning for you.
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1: Morning. I'm Paul James with the latest from the NL Newsroom. Here's what we're keeping watch on this hour. Folks in the town site of Boston Bar being ordered to evacuate as the wildfire situation there flaring overnight. Evacuees being told to head south via Highway 1 away from the Brunswick complex of fires that have been threatening the community all through the month. Fraser Valley Regional District says people in need of support should head to a nearby village community center in Chilliwack. The fire complex, consisting of the Brunswick Creek and Ainslie Creek fires, has already triggered a series of evacuation orders and alerts involving hundreds of properties. The order issued today, though, extends the evacuation into the town site itself, which is home to about 170 residents. The Brunswick Creek fire had been burning on the west side of the Fraser River. It's unclear if this is the Ainslie Creek wildfire, which has begun burning to the south. That fire had been burning predominantly to the east. That is on the east side of the river, as is Boston Bar itself. A potentially dangerous wildfire situation emerging early this morning near Kamloops, with crews managing to make quick work of it. BC Wildfire Service containing a 5.7-hectare blaze in the Lac du Bois grasslands area just off of Red Lake Road near the Tronchiel Ecological Reserve. The exact cause is unclear. It's believed to be human cause, though, and the threat not over. Storm system expected to roll through the southern interior this afternoon, bringing lightning to areas around Merritt and to the west of Kamloops. Kamloops North Thompson MLA BC Conservative Forest critic Ward Stamer says local communities doing what they can to prepare for these potential new starts.
2: I was just in Chase at a council meeting. I know they've got their bush truck parked outside. They built capacity along with the area First Nations. I'm sure that if there is a spark, there is smoke, they're going to be responding as quickly as they can. But again, if we've got multiple fires all over the place, what's going to happen? There's always that uncertainty.
1: Three fires that were sparked near the Canada-U.S. border in Osoyoos overnight are now under control. One further west, about a hectare size along the Coquihalla near Dudney Creek, does remain out of control this hour, though the highway traffic is still moving in that area. Plans to upgrade the Port of Vancouver are now being referred to Canada's Major Projects Office for possible fast-tracking. Federal Transport Minister Stephen MacKinnon making the announcement, calling the upgrades a transformational strategy designed to diversify and grow trade capacity, reach more global markets such as the Indo-Pacific region. MacKinnon says the upgrades known as the Gateway Strategy include the Roberts Bank Terminal 2, proposed three-berth terminal that would increase the port's container capacity by 50% and enable $100 billion worth of new trade capacity every year, potentially contributing some $3 billion to Canada's GDP each year. Prime Minister Mark Carney says the federal government is spending $2 billion over the next 4 years to build up the fleet of armored vehicles in this country. Planned addition of 190 armored combat support vehicles will bring the military's total fleet up to 550. Speaking in London, Ontario today, Carney says all part of a deal with global defense contractor General Dynamics.
3: For decades, GDLS Canada has made vehicles that supported the CAF on military bases across our country, in Afghanistan, in Latvia, and also, as we just announced last week, the provision of another 35 vehicles to Ukraine to help defend themselves against Russia.
1: Carney says the procurement, an example of Ottawa's defense industrial strategy. Well, he didn't play here during his time as a Medicine Hat Tiger, but the probability of Leafs product Gavin McKenna making a stopover in Kamloops on his way home to Whitehorse, somehow getting a little bit better next year. The Kamloops Airport and Air North, the regional air carrier owned by the territorial government of Yukon, have announced a new partnership. This will include twice weekly connecting flights in and out of Vancouver and Kamloops via Air North, which will then take passengers on directly to Whitehorse and back thereafter. While connecting flights to Vancouver and Kamloops are readily available, the partnership should mean a link in which passengers wouldn't have to endure a lengthy stopover at YVR in Vancouver before going on to Whitehorse and vice versa. The move also being touted as a chance to grow the regional tourism hub concept YKA and the local and regional tourism bodies have been advocating for. Tips or thoughts? NLNews@RadioNL.com. Send them to us directly. Your weather's up next.
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1: We've got a yellow air quality alert in effect for wildfire smoke, thanks in large part to the summer heat, which has been able to kick up a bit of the fire in the area to the southwest of Merritt. For today, it's going to be a hot one here in Kamloops. We are looking at a high of 37 degrees. Chance of shower activity is mixed in there, though. This afternoon, risk of thunder shower activity, though. This, of course, what the Wildfire Service had been warning of, the system rolling through with fire starting south of Princeton last night as well. For tomorrow, the system will move on. It's going to give us mostly sunshine. It may also knock down some of that smoke as well. 31 degrees for your high on Friday. As we get into the weekend, things will ease back a little bit. Not nearly as bad as was originally thought. 29 expected under sunshine for Saturday. We get a 30-degree day under sunshine for Sunday. As we get into Monday, though, that's when it starts to kick back in the heat. We get 34 degrees and sunshine. 35 expected under mostly clear skies daytime, but then clouds are expected to roll in Tuesday evening into Wednesday. Still 34 degrees under a mix of sun and cloud.
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7: From the swoosh of freshly tuned skis slicing powder down sun peaks to a distant buzz of a water skier slicing through Kamloops Lake. That's Kamloops, and so are we. 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

0: Good morning. I'm Stacey Thompson. And Mike, you are a huge fan not only of Alanis Morissette, but of the song You Learn. Tell us about that.
1: The Alanis Jagged Little Pill album has been a favorite of mine since it first released. And of course, with her being Canadian, that's wonderful as well. And as far as that particular song, it's just one of my favorites off the album. It wasn't specifically that one for a reason. Most of the album I love. I've listened to it back to back, you know, more times than I could count. My wife and I were lucky enough to see her perform that entire album acoustically a few years ago. And it was just, it's incredible. I love the album.

After Steve Perry left Journey, he had a solo career for a bit with, again, his beautiful pipes. Oh, Sherry from Steve Perry, 70s, 80s, 90s.

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1: Now this update from the Canadian Press. Prime Minister Mark Carney says the federal government is spending $2 billion over the next 4 years to build up Canada's fleet of armored vehicles. The planned addition of 190 armored combat support vehicles will bring the military's total fleet up to 550. Ontario is asking the federal government to ensure aircraft and crews could be deployed in 24 hours or less in case the province needs help. There are 15 communities in northern Ontario that have already evacuated or are considering doing so to escape the wildfires. A trade union has accused Canadian National Railway of endangering the lives of rail workers who were sent into an active Ontario wildfire area. Some chiefs are skeptical as the Natural Resources Minister pitched a First Nations partnership on major projects. Nova Scotia RCMP are investigating a protest in Wolfville that resulted in the Premier's windshield being smashed. And Canada will play for third place in the women's competition at the 2026 World Sitting Volleyball Championships. From the Canadian Press, I'm Hannah Stolz.
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3: Paul James with you from the NL Newsroom. Here's what we're keeping watch on this hour. A potentially dangerous situation emerging early this morning when it comes to the wildfire situation here in Kamloops. As this afternoon, we are also dealing with the potential for lightning strikes in and around the region. Wildfire service crews able to keep a human-caused fire from catching hold in the Lac du Bois grasslands area northwest of Kamloops this morning. Service reporting the fire, which broke out sometime overnight, contained at 5.7 hectares, caught up just off of Red Lake Road next to the Trunkheel Ecological Reserve in the Battle Bluff area. No word on how that fire got going. Is believed, as mentioned, to be human caused, though. One of 14 overnight starts that have popped up across BC in the last 24 hours, as there are concerns that the wildfire situation may get a bit out of control as far as these lightning strikes are concerned. We shall watch and wait and see as the evening progresses here. Now, with the official launch of the pre-election campaign window for those hoping to contest the October local elections coming up next week, the city of Kamloops already on the hunt for people to help out. City announced that it's looking for people, around 250 in fact, to come on in and be an election official. This would include presiding election officials who would be in charge of one of the 16 polling stations that the city intends to establish for the vote itself this October. Another 16 would also be needed to be their alternates in case of an absence. Those who want to get involved have to undergo a short training session before becoming certified. They would do things such as register voters, check IDs, issue ballots on election day. The window for applications open as of today.
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3: We are looking at a yellow warning in effect for air quality due to the wildfire smoke, which is starting to coalesce here in the Kamloops area. And it is going to be a hot one today and potentially muggy as well. Looking at the possibility of some thundershower activity moving into the region early this afternoon, that will bring with it the possibility of some rain, but a high of 37 degrees. Anticipated. Wind might pick up a little bit later on this afternoon, though, and that could push out some of the smoke, which would be nice. Chance of thundershower activity will hang through part of the evening as well, with a low down to just 20 degrees, so it is going to be fairly close this evening. Be prepared for that. Throw on a fan or the AC if you've got it. But then the sky should clear off. 31 degrees expected for your daytime high through tomorrow. As we get into the weekend, tempers off a little bit. Not too bad. 29 degrees under mostly sunny skies expected Saturday. We've got a 30-degree day coming your way on Sunday. But then next week, the work week, it starts to pick back up temperature-wise. 34 degrees anticipated on Monday. We've got a 35-degree day expected on Tuesday. Some cloud cover expected to roll in Tuesday evening into Wednesday, but still quite warm, 34 degrees.
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0: Where traffic delays are measured by how many cars are on a passing train or the number of big-horned sheep in a passing herd. And where either is a legitimate excuse for running late. It's the Kamloops you know and the Kamloops we're proud to be part of. 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

0: There's Cyndi Lauper in Time After Time. I'm Stacey, lead singer of the Parachute Club. Lorraine Segato had this to say about Blue Rodeo.
1: Blue Rodeo to me is the quintessential band that is, you know, Canadian. They've had a successful career touring Canada, and they're iconic in that way.

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1: Stay in the know with news on TuneIn. 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
1: I'm Paul James with the latest from the NL Newsroom. Here's what we're keeping watch on this hour. We've got a large-scale evacuation taking place from Boston Bar, the township site itself being ordered out due to the Brunswick complex of fires, which have been threatening that community all through the month. The fire complex, consisting of the Brunswick Creek Fire and the Ainslie Creek Fires, had already triggered a series of evacuation orders and alerts involving hundreds of properties, but now the township site itself is being ordered south into areas in and around Chilliwack. No quite word yet on whether or not it's the actual Brunswick Creek Fire or whether it's the Ainslie Creek Fire, which has become the threat. The Brunswick Creek Fire is burning directly across from the Fraser River on the west side of the Fraser, where Boston Bar is actually located on the east side. The Ainslie Creek Fire has been burning on the east side of the Fraser River, but that fire had been burning quite a distance further north of the actual community of Boston Bar itself. A potentially dangerous wildfire situation in the Kamloops area this morning being taken care of quickly by Wildfire Service crews. The 5.7 hectare blaze got this morning some point overnight in the Lac du Bois grasslands area just off of Red Lake Road near Tranquille Ecological Reserve. The exact cause is unclear, but it is believed to have been human caused. But this is potentially just the beginning of the threat, as we are dealing with the potential for lightning strikes coming up later on through the afternoon in and around the Merritt area, possibly to the west of Kamloops as well. That will begin in the early afternoon. So if you are out in that area and you see lightning strikes, please give the Wildfire Service a call if you're concerned that a fire may be breaking out. Kamloops North Thompson MLA, BC Conservative Forestry critic Warren Stamer says local communities doing what they can to prepare for these new starts, potentially.
2: I was just in Chase at a council meeting. I know they've got their bush truck parked outside. They built capacity along with the area First Nations. I'm sure that if there is a spark, there is smoke, they're going to be responding as quickly as they can. But again, if we've got multiple fires all over the place, what's going to happen? There's always that uncertainty.
1: There were three fires that were sparked this morning near the Canada-US border near Osoyoos, but they are listed as under control as well. Plans to upgrade the Port of Vancouver are now being referred to Canada's Major Projects Office for possible fast-tracking. Federal Transport Minister Stephen MacKinnon making the announcement, calling the upgrades a transformational strategy designed to diversify and grow trade capacity, reach more global markets such as the Indo-Pacific region. MacKinnon says the upgrades known as the Gateway Strategy include the Roberts Bank Terminal 2, proposed three-berth terminal that would increase the port's container capacity by 50% and enable $100 billion worth of new trade capacity every year, potentially contributing some $3 billion to Canada's GDP each year. Prime Minister Mark Carney says the federal government is spending $2 billion over the next 4 years to build up the fleet of armored vehicles in this country. Planned addition of 190 armored combat support vehicles will bring the military's total fleet up to 550. Speaking in London, Ontario today, Carney says all part of a deal with global defense contractor General Dynamics.
3: For decades, GDLS Canada has made vehicles that supported the CAF on military bases across our country, in Afghanistan, in Latvia, and also, as we just announced last week, the provision of another 35 vehicles to Ukraine to help defend themselves against Russia.
1: Carney says the procurement, an example of Ottawa's defense industrial strategy. And with the launch of the pre-election campaign next week for those hoping to contest the October local elections coming up in October, the City of Kamloops already a hundred for people to help out. City announcing that it's looking for folks, about 250 in fact, to come on and be an election official. This would include presiding election officials who would be in charge of one of the 16 polling stations that the city intends to establish for the vote. Another 16 would be needed to be their alternates in case of an absence. Those who want to get involved have to undergo a short training session, become a certified elections official, then do things such as register voters, check IDs, and issue ballots. Not clear how much the city would pay for said services. This year's municipal election set for October the 17th. Here's something that we should know about. Click our news tips link on the RadioNL.com homepage and let us know what's going on. Your weather's up next.
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1: We've got a yellow air quality alert in effect for wildfire smoke, thanks in large part to the summer heat, which has been able to kick up a bit of the fire in the area to the southwest of Merritt. For today, it's going to be a hot one here in Kamloops. We are looking at a high of 37 degrees. Chance of shower activity is mixed in there, though. This afternoon, risk of thunder shower activity, though. This, of course, what the Wildfire Service had been warning of, the system rolling through with fire starting south of Princeton last night as well. For tomorrow, the system will move on. It's going to give us mostly sunshine. It may also knock down some of that smoke as well. 31 degrees for your high on Friday. As we get into the weekend, things will ease back a little bit. Not nearly as bad as was originally thought. 29 expected under sunshine for Saturday. We get a 30-degree day under sunshine for Sunday. As we get into Monday, though, that's when it starts to kick back in the heat. We get 34 degrees and sunshine. 35 expected under mostly clear skies daytime, but then clouds are expected to roll in Tuesday evening into Wednesday. Still 34 degrees under a mix of sun and cloud.

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2: It's a city born of two rivers merging, but a community nurtured by the calloused hands who cut the trees, mined the earth, farmed the soil, and tended to those same hands in times of need. This is Kamloops, and we're proud to be part of its roots as well. 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
5: We're looking at the markets generally down today in North America as we look towards the instability of the Middle East a little bit as probably the prime factor, though there's concerns about U.S. spending habits as well. Dow off 97. We got the S&P 500 off 30. The NASDAQ up over 1% down, 283 points to the negative. Here in Canada, the S&P TSX also in negative territory off 108 to 35.307. Some of the movers here in Canada today, TD Bank shares the most actively traded off about 1.3%. We've got BlackBerry shares, though, with a huge downswing off about 13% or nearly $2 per share down to nearly $13 per share. Commodities board spot gold price is currently down about close to 2%, down below that 4,000 threshold, $3,985 per ounce. And Western Canada Select Calgary's price for the U.S. market set this morning up 78 cents per barrel. Canadian dollar down 7 basis points to 71.24 cents U.S.
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I love those trippy things about how people make sound effects. We don't think about those things, do we? It's Mr. Mister and Broken Wings.

0: Cassandra, anytime you hear Wham, it brings you fond memories, huh?
1: I remember as a kid, my mom and my dad, they always had 80s music playing. That's all we ever listened to. And my mom would always have Wham cranked when she was cleaning the house. So it was, and even my sister, like, right away we were like, oh my God, it takes us back to mom cleaning the house.
0: Well, keep cleaning. It's Wham right now, Careless Whisper.

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1: Well, James with you from the NL Newsroom. Here's what we're keeping watch on this hour. The Wildfire Service keeping a close eye on the weather this afternoon as we watch and wait to see whether or not we are going to have severe lightning strikes. There are expectations that lightning may hit the area southwest of Kamloops in and around the Merritt area and possibly to the west of Kamloops itself. We did see a start early this morning in the Lac des Bois grassland area. That one, though, human-caused. 5.7 hectares before the BC Wildfire Service was able to contain it. Sometime early this morning, fire catching hold just off of Red Lake Road near the Tronchial Ecological Reserve, believed to be human-caused. This comes as the Brunswick complex of fires has continued to burn in that particular area and is now said to be threatening Boston Bar itself. It's unclear which of those two fires, though, is actually threatening the community, as the Brunswick Creek fire is burning on the west side of the Fraser River, while the Ainslie Creek fire, where Boston Bar is located on the east side of the river, had been burning well to the north. So unclear at this point which fire is the actual danger there. Here locally, we are expecting that the city is going to putting its construction crews out on McGill. New water main upgrade project will start next week. That'll be between Dalhousie Drive and University Drive. The idea to improve the reliability of the water infrastructure in that area. As a result, both eastbound lanes on McGill between Dalhousie and University Drive are going to be shut down. The center median will be shut down as well and removed to accommodate one lane of eastbound traffic adjacent to that particular work zone. A portion of the sidewalk will also be shut off as well. Motorists can expect delays through that particular area for quite some time, probably till the end of August. Now let's check in with what's happening on the national and international front.
2: Now this update from the Canadian Press. Canada is planning to buy 190 armored vehicles from an Ontario-based manufacturer in a $2 billion deal. Prime Minister Mark Carney claims the partnership with General Dynamics will create and sustain 6,000 jobs over the next 8 years. Plans to upgrade the Port of Vancouver have been referred to Canada's Major Projects Office for possible fast-tracking. The Federal Transport Minister calls the upgrades a transformational strategy that aims to diversify trade and reach more global markets. Residents of the town site of Boston Bar, BC, have been ordered to evacuate due to a wildfire that flared overnight. The Federal Emergency Management Minister says Ottawa is working closely with Ontario to ensure it has the resources it needs to battle raging wildfires in the north. Catastrophic flooding in Texas after days of pounding rain forced authorities to rescue dozens of people from rising waters. And Tiger Cats great Calvin Tiggle is headed to the Canadian Football Hall of Fame. From the Canadian Press, I'm Hannah Stoles.
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1: We are looking at a yellow warning in effect for air quality due to the wildfire smoke, which is starting to coalesce here in the Kamloops area, and it is going to be a hot one today and potentially muggy as well. Looking at the possibility of some thundershower activity moving into the region early this afternoon, that will bring with it the possibility of some rain, but a high of 37 degrees. Anticipated. Wind might pick up a little bit later on this afternoon, though, and that could push out some of the smoke, which would be nice. Chance of thundershower activity will hang through part of the evening as well, with a low down to just 20 degrees, so it is going to be fairly close this evening. Be prepared for that. Throw on a fan or the AC if you've got it. But then the sky should clear off. 31 degrees expected for your daytime high through tomorrow. As we get into the weekend, tempers off a little bit. Not too bad. 29 degrees under mostly sunny skies expected Saturday. We've got a 30-degree day coming your way on Sunday. But then next week, the work week, it starts to pick back up temperature-wise. 34 degrees anticipated on Monday. We've got a 35-degree day expected on Tuesday. Some cloud cover expected to roll in Tuesday evening into Wednesday, but still quite warm, 34 degrees.
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0: Decades ahead of Vancouver and Toronto, it was the first city in North America to elect a Chinese Canadian as its mayor. It's also the first and only city to adopt a gun-slinging trout as its unofficial mascot. To keep up with how else Kamloops remains on the leading edge, Radio NL News and RadioNL.com.

Three cheers to our sisters, their sister Sledge, and we are family. And now we are mall rats. And we are hanging out at the mall, and maybe we're watching Tiffany perform. I think we're alone now, 70s, 80s, 90s.

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0: BC Wildfire Service able to contain a fire northwest of Kamloops as the region braces for more storms that could spark dozens of blazes today. Crews managing to get a handle on a 5.7 hectare blaze that broke out overnight in the Lac Dubois grasslands area. That fire catching hold just off of Red Lake Road near the Trunkiel Ecological Reserve. Officials do believe that it was human caused. Now that the fire is considered under control, the Wildfire Service warning that an incoming storm system could trigger dozens of new spot fires across the southern interior today, specifically in areas west of Kamloops and in and around the Merritt area as well. Residents in the Fraser Canyon, Boston Bar, being ordered to evacuate there due to the wildfire, which flared overnight. The Brunswick complex starting to catch hold once again. That fire, the Brunswick Creek Fire and the Ainslie Creek Fire, around 170 residents being forced from their homes. The Brunswick Creek Fire had been burning on the west side of the Fraser River, while Boston Bar is located on the east side of the river. Not sure if the fire has actually made a jump over to the east side. They didn't play hockey here as a Medicine Hat Tiger, but the probability of Leafs product Gavin McKenna making a stop over in Kamloops on his way home to Whitehorse, poised to get a lot better next year. Kamloops Airport and Air North, the regional air carrier owned by the territorial government of Yukon, have announced a new partnership. This will include twice-weekly flights into Whitehorse from Kamloops and back each week starting in May of next year, the move being touted as a chance to grow the regional tourism hub, concept that YKA and local and regional tourism bodies have been advocating.
2: From the National Newsroom of the Canadian Press, I'm Karen Rebo. Many regions of Ontario have swapped heat warnings for warnings about air quality as gritty wildfire smoke continues to travel from scores of northern wildfires that have forced widespread evacuations, many including First Nations communities. Premier Doug Ford says personnel and resources from across the country are helping Ontario during this crisis.
3: I want to acknowledge the incredible support we are receiving from the governments of Alberta, in the Yukon in particular, who have people and resources on the ground and in the air to support our efforts.
2: Air quality warnings are in place from Thunder Bay and Armstrong, Ontario, and southeast to North Bay and Kingston, and down to Toronto, London, and Windsor. Environment Canada has said winds from the northwest will continue to blanket southern Ontario with smoke until at least Friday. The smoke was so bad yesterday, it turned Toronto's skyline an eerie shade of orange. The dangerous air is affecting several American states too, including Minnesota, Michigan, New York, and Massachusetts. Officials in British Columbia have their eyes on the skies for dry lightning strikes as wildfires burn across the southern interior.
4: Environment Canada says it's been so dry that any falling rain typically evaporates before hitting the ground. The province's fire season has so far been moderate, but the BC Wildfire Service says a recent surge in lightning strikes could trigger up to 150 fire starts in a single day. The parched conditions have triggered fire bans for some areas. The forecast comes as firefighters battle the Brunswick complex of fires, which increased fire activity earlier this week. Aaron Sousa, The Canadian Press.
2: Police in Edmonton report a second death from Monday night's fiery crash in which a vehicle left the road, hit an apartment complex, severed a gas line, and ignited a fireball. Investigators say an 82-year-old woman previously unaccounted for after the crash is dead, while a second missing person was found to be safe. The victim was the wife of an 85-year-old man who died that night after he had jumped from a balcony to escape the flames. A handful of federal ministers are expected to address hundreds of First Nations chiefs today at this week's annual general meeting of the Assembly of First Nations. They'll address the Ottawa gathering to speak about public safety, the economy, and natural resources development and social services for communities. Among the cabinet ministers set to speak will be Indigenous Services Minister Mandy Galmasti and Canada-U.S. Trade Minister Dominic LeBlanc. U.S. President Donald Trump is set to deliver a primetime address tonight on topics he says will include elections and voting machines. The New York Times has filed a motion to quash subpoenas that the U.S. Justice Department served on journalists last week who reported on security concerns involving that new Qatari-gifted Air Force One to President Donald Trump. This is the Canadian Press. In sports, defending champion Argentina rallied to beat England 2-1 and reach soccer's World Cup final. That clash between Argentina and Spain will take place this Sunday in East Rutherford, New Jersey. Argentina is led by Lionel Messi, the tournament's all-time leading scorer. Spain has the best defense. The Canadian Football League is in mourning after the passing of Jim Corrigal, a Canadian defensive lineman who played his entire career with the Toronto Argonauts. He was 80. He was a four-time CFL All-Star and the league's most outstanding defensive player in 1975. Golf's 154th British Open begins this morning on the brown and yellow links of England's Royal Birkdale. With the All-Star break behind it now, Major League Baseball returns to action tonight with just one game on the sked. The Toronto Blue Jays get back on the field tomorrow night. They'll host a three-game weekend series against the Chicago White Sox. From the Canadian Press, I'm Karen Ribeau.
1: From the NL Sports Desk, I'm John Keane. Still quiet in the major leagues as professional sports take a bit of a break here, but the Blue Jays back in action tomorrow. Meanwhile, so are the Kamloops Northpaws coming off the All-Star break. They'll begin a brand new series at home against Bellingham. They sit seventh in the 8-team North Division. They got to get it going. Coach Riley Jepson hopes this four-day break is more of a mental one than physical.
5: Just start fresh after the break and get things going again and stop thinking so much.
1: Tomorrow's game, 6:35, Norbrock Stadium. Meanwhile, BC Lions hoping this start-stop CFL schedule is behind them so they can get down to football. They're coming off a second bye week already this season. They'll play tomorrow in Edmonton, coming off a victory over the Elks back in Kelowna to go to 1-3 on the season. We'll have Lions football on Radio NL tomorrow. Two Kamloops ball hockey teams, they continue with Nationals in Montreal. Earlier today, the Kamloops Nordiques, they lost 5-4 to Brampton in men's C division play. They'll play Newfoundland this afternoon. The Kamloops Cougars, the women, doing well in the C division. They play Ontario this afternoon. The Cougars are coming off another victory. They sit with two wins and a tie. And Kamloops Ultimate Frisbee player Gage Andralik and his under-20 team Canada Mixed, they're through now to the World Semifinals in Spain. Today, Canada and Andralik defeated China 13-5 to advance to play Switzerland in the semis. Paul has weather next.
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0: We've got the Environment Canada air quality alert in effect through this evening, most likely with expectations that the air quality is going to pick up and get a little worse potentially as the evening progresses. But that's also tempered by the fact that we could see some storm system roll through and potentially bring lightning, which we're also keeping an eye on, but then potentially with some wind and or rain, which could knock down the smoke. So it's all a wait and see game as we work our way through our evening with a low 20 degrees for this evening. For tomorrow, high of 31 expected with a chance of rain mixed in throughout the day. As we get into the weekend, though, things kind of ease back a little bit. Kind of nice, in fact, 29 degrees under mostly clear skies, 30 degrees expected on Sunday. But next week, we're right back into the higher heat, mid-30s, 34 on Monday, a 35-degree day on Tuesday. Some cloud cover expected to roll in on Tuesday evening. Possible thundershower activity. It's a little early to say at this point, but a system is going to roll in. Wednesday, we're looking at a high of 34.

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2: We're the proud voice of a booming Blazers Nation. 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When the North Paws are on the diamond, the Wolf Pack is on the prowl. United is on the pitch, or the Classics are in the pool. 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

All is right with the world. When you can get your Led Zeppelin fix, all my love. I'm Stacey Thompson, another 10 in a row. And we pay a visit to the old apartment with the bare naked ladies.

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1: Paul James with you from the NL Newsroom. Here's what we're keeping watch on this hour. A potentially dangerous situation emerging early this morning when it comes to the wildfire situation here in Kamloops. As this afternoon, we are also dealing with the potential for lightning strikes in and around the region. Wildfire Service crews able to keep a human-caused fire from catching hold in the Lac du Bois grasslands area northwest of Kamloops this morning. Service reporting the fire, which broke out sometime overnight, contained at 5.7 hectares, caught up just off of Red Lake Road next to the Trunkheel Ecological Reserve in the Battle Bluff area. No word on how that fire got going. Is believed, as mentioned, to be human caused, though. One of 14 overnight starts that have popped up across BC in the last 24 hours, as there are concerns that the wildfire situation may get a bit out of control as far as these lightning strikes are concerned. We shall watch and wait and see as the evening progresses here. Now, with the official launch of the pre-election campaign window for those hoping to contest the October local elections coming up next week, the city of Kamloops already on the hunt for people to help out. City announced that it's looking for people, around 250 in fact, to come on in and be an election official. This would include presiding election officials who would be in charge of one of the 16 polling stations that the city intends to establish for the vote itself this October. Another 16 would also be needed to be their alternates in case of an absence. Those who want to get involved have to undergo a short training session before becoming certified. They would do things such as register voters, check IDs, issue ballots on election day. The window for applications open as of today.
2: Now this update from the Canadian Press. Prime Minister Mark Carney is defending his government's approach to the environment as parts of the country grapple with wildfires. He says the government's climate strategy is focused on affordability in the short term. Outdoor workers are wearing masks today or staying home altogether as that wildfire smoke wafts across southern Ontario. Environment Canada says Toronto's air quality continues to be very high risk. Warnings are in place from Windsor to Kingston. The federal government's making a $2 billion deal with General Dynamics for 190 armored combat support vehicles. The Prime Minister says every single one of them will be built at the company's Ontario factory, with parts coming from providers across the country. Corus Entertainment plans to centralize some production of its global news broadcast for Alberta while cutting an undisclosed number of roles. But Corus did not confirm whether production of Calgary and Edmonton's global news broadcasts will take place from Toronto. From the Canadian Press, I'm Jason White.
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1: We're now inside that 36-hour window that the BC Wildfire Service had warned of earlier this week, in which we may see some lightning coming our way here in the Kamloops area through this evening and into tomorrow as well. Now, overnight temperatures are really not going to dip down all that far. 20 degrees expected for the overnight low. So for tomorrow, it is 31 with the possibility of some thundershower activity mixed in, as well as possible rain as we work our way into our weekend. So keep an eye out for the potential for lightning strikes. See something catch fire, by all means, call that in. We are looking, as the weekend moves in, though, possibly some clearing skies. 29 degrees expected on Saturday with mostly clear skies. 30 degrees coming our way on Sunday. But as we get into the work week Monday, that's where things start to heat back up again. 34 expected on Monday, clear skies for now. We've got a 35-degree day anticipated on Tuesday with the possibility of a storm system moving in once again there as well. Overnight 18 into Wednesday, where we're looking at a 34-degree, partly cloudy day.
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0: Paul James with you from the NL Newsroom. Here's what we're keeping watch on this hour. The Wildfire Service keeping a close eye on the weather this afternoon as we watch and wait to see whether or not we are going to have severe lightning strikes. There are expectations that lightning may hit the area southwest of Kamloops in and around the Merritt area and possibly to the west of Kamloops itself. We did see a start early this morning in the Lac des Bois grassland area. That one, though, human-caused. 5.7 hectares before the BC Wildfire Service was able to contain it. Sometime early this morning, fire catching hold just off of Red Lake Road near the Tronchial Ecological Reserve, believed to be human-caused. This comes as we're seeing the entire township of Boston Bar being moved out to an evacuation order. This comes as the Brunswick complex of fires has continued to burn in that particular area and is now said to be threatening Boston Bar itself. It's unclear which of those two fires, though, is actually threatening the community, as the Brunswick Creek fire is burning on the west side of the Fraser River, while the Ainslie Creek fire, where Boston Bar is located on the east side of the river, had been burning well to the north. So unclear at this point which fire is the actual danger there. Here locally, we are expecting that the city is putting its construction crews out on McGill. New water main upgrade project will start next week. That'll be between Dalhousie Drive and University Drive. The idea to improve the reliability of the water infrastructure in that area. As a result, both eastbound lanes on McGill between Dalhousie and University Drive are going to be shut down. The center median will be shut down as well and removed to accommodate one lane of eastbound traffic adjacent to that particular work zone. A portion of the sidewalk will also be shut off as well. Motorists can expect delays through that particular area for quite some time, probably till the end of August. Now let's check in with what's happening on the national and international front.
1: From the National Newsroom of the Canadian Press, I'm Karen Rebo. Many regions of Ontario have swapped heat warnings for warnings about air quality as gritty wildfire smoke continues to travel from scores of northern wildfires that have forced widespread evacuations, many including First Nations communities. Premier Doug Ford says personnel and resources from across the country are helping Ontario during this crisis.
2: I want to acknowledge the incredible support we are receiving from the governments of Alberta and the Yukon in particular, who have people and resources on the ground and in the air to support our efforts.
1: Air quality warnings are in place from Thunder Bay and Armstrong, Ontario, and southeast to North Bay and Kingston, and down to Toronto, London, and Windsor. Environment Canada has said winds from the northwest will continue to blanket southern Ontario with smoke until at least Friday. The smoke was so bad yesterday, it turned Toronto's skyline an eerie shade of orange. The dangerous air is affecting several American states too, including Minnesota, Michigan, New York, and Massachusetts. Officials in British Columbia have their eyes on the skies for dry lightning strikes as wildfires burn across the southern interior.
3: Environment Canada says it's been so dry that any falling rain typically evaporates before hitting the ground. The province's fire season has so far been moderate, but the BC Wildfire Service says a recent surge in lightning strikes could trigger up to 150 fire starts in a single day. The parched conditions have triggered fire bans for some areas. The forecast comes as firefighters battle the Brunswick complex of fires, which increased fire activity earlier this week. Aaron Sousa, The Canadian Press.
1: Police in Edmonton report a second death from Monday night's fiery crash in which a vehicle left the road, hit an apartment complex, severed a gas line, and ignited a fireball. Investigators say an 82-year-old woman previously unaccounted for after the crash is dead, while a second missing person was found to be safe. The victim was the wife of an 85-year-old man who died that night after he had jumped from a balcony to escape the flames. A handful of federal ministers are expected to address hundreds of First Nations chiefs today at this week's annual general meeting of the Assembly of First Nations. They'll address the Ottawa gathering to speak about public safety, the economy, and natural resources development and social services for communities. Among the cabinet ministers set to speak will be Indigenous Services Minister Mandy Galmasti and Canada-U.S. Trade Minister Dominic LeBlanc. U.S. President Donald Trump is set to deliver a primetime address tonight on topics he says will include elections and voting machines. The New York Times has filed a motion to quash subpoenas that the U.S. Justice Department served on journalists last week who reported on security concerns involving that new Qatari-gifted Air Force One to President Donald Trump. This is the Canadian Press. In sports, defending champion Argentina rallied to beat England 2-1 and reach soccer's World Cup final. That clash between Argentina and Spain will take place this Sunday in East Rutherford, New Jersey. Argentina is led by Lionel Messi, the tournament's all-time leading scorer. Spain has the best defense. The Canadian Football League is in mourning after the passing of Jim Corrigal, a Canadian defensive lineman who played his entire career with the Toronto Argonauts. He was 80. He was a four-time CFL All-Star and the league's most outstanding defensive player in 1975. Golf's 154th British Open begins this morning on the brown and yellow links of England's Royal Birkdale. With the All-Star break behind it now, Major League Baseball returns to action tonight with just one game on the sched. The Toronto Blue Jays get back on the field tomorrow night. They'll host a three-game weekend series against the Chicago White Sox. From the Canadian Press, I'm Karen Rebeau.
4: From the NL Sports Desk, I'm John Keane. One more quiet night across the world of sports, but tomorrow shaping up to be very busy. We have BC Lions football on Radio NL as they continue the season in Edmonton, looking for back-to-back wins against the Elks. North Pas is also back after the All-Star break. They'll open up a set against Bellingham. And as well, the Kamloops Venom have their league championship weekend set for Kelowna round-robin tournament that begins for the Venom with two games. They'll take on Cranbrook tomorrow afternoon. And then the host Kelowna Kodiaks tomorrow night. Top four teams from the regular season competing in a round robin, setting up a Sunday championship game. Kamloops Ultimate Frisbee player Gage Andralik is into the semifinals now with his Canadian under 20 mixed team in Spain. They're at the World Championships there, and Andralik in Canada defeated China today 13-5 in the quarterfinals. Semifinal game tomorrow against Switzerland. And a pair of Kamloops ball hockey teams continue at Nationals in Montreal. The Kamloops Nordiques lost to Brampton today in men's C division play. They have a big game this afternoon against Newfoundland. But the Kamloops Cougars, the women's C division team, the girls are undefeated. They'll play Ontario this afternoon, coming off another victory. Paul has weather next.
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0: Our march forward here in Kamloops through our wacky weather system is going to continue through this evening with a chance of shower activity, possible thunder showers tonight as well for part of the evening. A low just 20 degrees. For tomorrow, we're looking at the chance of showers hanging with us basically throughout the day and the evening as well, with possible thunder shower activity kicking in the afternoon once again. 31 for your high. As we get through the weekend, it's the high 20s, low 30s, and then it's mid 30s moving onward from there Monday, Tuesday, and Wednesday. But if you're looking for a forecast as far as the sports are concerned this weekend, tomorrow in Edmonton, BC Lions action. We've got possible thundershower activity through Friday, a high of 28 degrees with a little bit of wind picking up, so heads up for that. If you're going to be looking at Miami, that is where the third place game is going to take place for the World Cup on Saturday. They've got chance of thundershower activity there as well at a high of 32 degrees. And then up the coast in East Rutherford, New Jersey, on Sunday, we are looking at a sunshine day at a high of 28 mid-afternoon when kickoff starts for the final of the World Cup between Argentina and Spain.
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7: 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That's Kamloops, and so are we. 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
1: Paul James with you from the NL Newsroom. Here's what we're keeping watch on this hour. BC Wildfire Service able to contain a fire northwest of Kamloops as the region braces for more storms that could spark dozens of blazes today. Crews managing to get a handle on a 5.7 hectare blaze that broke out overnight in the Lac du Bois grasslands area. That fire catching hold just off of Red Lake Road near the Trunkiel Ecological Reserve. Officials do believe that it was human caused. Now that the fire is considered under control, the Wildfire Service warning that an incoming storm system could trigger dozens of new spot fires across the southern interior today, specifically in areas west of Kamloops and in and around the Merritt area as well. Residents in the Fraser Canyon, Boston Bar, being ordered to evacuate there due to the wildfire, which flared overnight. The Brunswick Complex starting to catch hold once again. That fire, the Brunswick Creek Fire and the Ainslie Creek Fire, around 170 residents being forced from their homes. The Brunswick Creek Fire had been burning on the west side of the Fraser River, while Boston Bar is located on the east side of the river. Not sure if the fire has actually made a jump over to the east side. We didn't play hockey here as a Medicine Hat Tiger, but the probability of Leafs product Gavin McKenna making a stop over in Kamloops on his way home to Whitehorse, poised to get a lot better next year. Kamloops Airport and Air North, the regional air carrier owned by the territorial government of Yukon, have announced a new partnership. This will include twice-weekly flights into Whitehorse from Kamloops and back each week starting in May of next year, the move being touted as a chance to grow the regional tourism hub, concept that YKA and local and regional tourism bodies have been advocating.
2: Now this update from the Canadian Press. The Prime Minister is defending the government's environmental record as parts of the country grapple with wildfires. He spoke today in London, Ontario, where much of the province is blanketed in wildfire smoke. Ontario's Premier says the province will spare no expense to keep people safe from northern wildfires. Dozens of forest fires are burning out of control. 15 northwestern Ontario communities have already begun evacuations or are considering them. The Trump administration's top trade official says the U.S. is not going to give Canada credit for its trade concessions. Jameson Greer says he's glad Canada dropped its digital services tax and rolled back its online streaming act, but he calls those decisions doing something bad, then undoing it. Country hitmaker Josh Ross and breakout star Cameron Whitcomb are riding high into this year's Canadian Country Music Association Awards with 7 nominations apiece. This year's CCMA Awards will be held in Saskatoon, September 19th. From the Canadian Press, I'm Jason White.
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1: We've got the Environment Canada Air Quality Alert in effect through this evening, most likely with expectations that the air quality is going to pick up and get a little worse potentially as the evening progresses. But that's also tempered by the fact that we could see some storm system roll through and potentially bring lightning, which we're also keeping an eye on, but then potentially with some wind and or rain, which could knock down the smoke. So it's all a wait-and-see game as we work our way through our evening with a low 20 degrees for this evening. For tomorrow, high of 31 expected with a chance of rain mixed in throughout the day. As we get into the weekend, though, things kind of ease back a little bit. Kind of nice, in fact. 29 degrees under mostly clear skies. 30 degrees expected on Sunday. But next week, we're right back into the higher heat, mid-30s, 34 on Monday, a 35-degree day on Tuesday. Some cloud cover expected to roll in on Tuesday evening. Possible thundershower activity. It's a little early to say at this point, but a system is going to roll in. Wednesday, we're looking at a high of 34.
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0: Paul James with you from the NL Newsroom. Here's what we're keeping watch on this hour. A potentially dangerous situation emerging early this morning when it comes to the wildfire situation here in Kamloops. As this afternoon, we are also dealing with the potential for lightning strikes in and around the region. Wildfire service crews able to keep a human-caused fire from catching hold in the Lac du Bois grasslands area northwest of Kamloops this morning. Service reporting the fire, which broke out sometime overnight, contained at 5.7 hectares, caught up just off of Red Lake Road next to the Trunkheel Ecological Reserve in the Battle Bluff area. No word on how that fire got going. Is believed, as mentioned, to be human caused, though. One of 14 overnight starts that have popped up across BC in the last 24 hours, as there are concerns that the wildfire situation may get a bit out of control as far as these lightning strikes are concerned. We shall watch and wait and see as the evening progresses here. Now, with the official launch of the pre-election campaign window for those hoping to contest the October local elections coming up next week, the city of Kamloops already on the hunt for people to help out. City announced that it's looking for people, around 250 in fact, to come on in and be an election official. This would include presiding election officials who would be in charge of one of the 16 polling stations that the city intends to establish for the vote itself this October. Another 16 would also be needed to be their alternates in case of an absence. Those who want to get involved have to undergo a short training session before becoming certified. They would do things such as register voters, check IDs, issue ballots on election day. The window for applications open as of today.
1: From the National Newsroom of the Canadian Press, I'm Karen Rebo. Many regions of Ontario have swapped heat warnings for warnings about air quality as gritty wildfire smoke continues to travel from scores of northern wildfires that have forced widespread evacuations, many including First Nations communities. Premier Doug Ford says personnel and resources from across the country are helping Ontario during this crisis.
2: I want to acknowledge the incredible support we are receiving from the governments of Alberta, in the Yukon in particular, who have people and resources on the ground and in the air to support our efforts.
1: Air quality warnings are in place from Thunder Bay and Armstrong, Ontario, and southeast to North Bay and Kingston, and down to Toronto, London, and Windsor. Environment Canada has said winds from the northwest will continue to blanket southern Ontario with smoke until at least Friday. The smoke was so bad yesterday, it turned Toronto's skyline an eerie shade of orange. The dangerous air is affecting several American states too, including Minnesota, Michigan, New York, and Massachusetts. Officials in British Columbia have their eyes on the skies for dry lightning strikes as wildfires burn across the southern interior.
3: Environment Canada says it's been so dry that any falling rain typically evaporates before hitting the ground. The province's fire season has so far been moderate, but the BC Wildfire Service says a recent surge in lightning strikes could trigger up to 150 fire starts in a single day. The parched conditions have triggered fire bans for some areas. The forecast comes as firefighters battle the Brunswick complex of fires, which increased fire activity earlier this week. Aaron Sousa, The Canadian Press.
1: Police in Edmonton report a second death from Monday night's fiery crash in which a vehicle left the road, hit an apartment complex, severed a gas line, and ignited a fireball. Investigators say an 82-year-old woman previously unaccounted for after the crash is dead, while a second missing person was found to be safe. The victim was the wife of an 85-year-old man who died that night after he had jumped from a balcony to escape the flames. A handful of federal ministers are expected to address hundreds of First Nations chiefs today at this week's annual general meeting of the Assembly of First Nations. They'll address the Ottawa gathering to speak about public safety, the economy, and natural resources development and social services for communities. Among the cabinet ministers set to speak will be Indigenous Services Minister Mandy Galmasti and Canada-U.S. Trade Minister Dominic LeBlanc. U.S. President Donald Trump is set to deliver a primetime address tonight on topics he says will include elections and voting machines. The New York Times has filed a motion to quash subpoenas that the U.S. Justice Department served on journalists last week who reported on security concerns involving that new Qatari-gifted Air Force One to President Donald Trump. This is the Canadian Press. In sports, defending champion Argentina rallied to beat England 2-1 and reach soccer's World Cup final. That clash between Argentina and Spain will take place this Sunday in East Rutherford, New Jersey. Argentina is led by Lionel Messi, the tournament's all-time leading scorer. Spain has the best defense. The Canadian Football League is in mourning after the passing of Jim Corrigal, a Canadian defensive lineman who played his entire career with the Toronto Argonauts. He was 80. He was a four-time CFL All-Star and the league's most outstanding defensive player in 1975. Golf's 154th British Open begins this morning on the brown and yellow links of England's Royal Birkdale. With the All-Star break behind it now, Major League Baseball returns to action tonight with just one game on the sched. The Toronto Blue Jays get back on the field tomorrow night. They'll host a three-game weekend series against the Chicago White Sox. From the Canadian Press, I'm Karen Rebeau.
4: From the NL Sports Desk, I'm John Keane. One more quiet night across the world of sports, but tomorrow shaping up to be very busy. We have BC Lions football on Radio NL as they continue the season in Edmonton, looking for back-to-back wins against the Elks. North Paw is also back after the All-Star break. They'll open up a set against Bellingham. And as well, the Kamloops Venom have their league championship weekend set for Kelowna round-robin tournament that begins for the Venom with two games. They'll take on Cranbrook tomorrow afternoon. And then the host Kelowna Kodiaks tomorrow night. Top four teams in the regular season competing in a round robin, setting up a Sunday championship game. Kamloops Ultimate Frisbee player Gage Andralik is into the semifinals now with his Canadian under 20 mixed team in Spain. They're at the World Championships there. And Andralik in Canada defeated China today 13-5 in the quarterfinals. Semifinal game tomorrow against Switzerland. And a pair of Kamloops ball hockey teams continue at Nationals in Montreal. The Kamloops Nordiques lost to Brampton today in men's C division play. They have a big game this afternoon against Newfoundland. But the Kamloops Cougars, the women's C division team, the girls are undefeated. They'll play Ontario this afternoon, coming off another victory. Paul has weather next.
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0: We're now inside that 36-hour window that the BC Wildfire Service had warned of earlier this week, in which we may see some lightning coming our way here in the Kamloops area through this evening and into tomorrow as well. Now, overnight temperatures are really not going to dip down all that far. 20 degrees expected for the overnight low. So for tomorrow, it is 31 with the possibility of some thundershower activity mixed in, as well as possible rain as we work our way into our weekend. So keep an eye out for potential for lightning strikes. See something catch fire, by all means, call that in. We are looking, as the weekend moves in, though, possibly some clearing skies. 29 degrees expected on Saturday with mostly clear skies. 30 degrees coming our way on Sunday. But as we get into the work week Monday, that's where things start to heat back up again. 34 expected on Monday. Clear skies for now. We've got a 35-degree day anticipated on Tuesday with the possibility of a storm system moving in once again there as well. Overnight 18 into Wednesday, where we're looking at a 34-degree, partly cloudy day.
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10: I want you to want me.

a pretty cool flex. And there was a list of girl flexes that instantly make them attractive, according to these guys in social media. Sense of humor was tops. Also, problem-solving skills. The ability to take responsibility and apologize was another one. Also a good flex. Emotional maturity. Financial responsibility. Having a green thumb. Good posture. These are flexes that make a woman just instantly attractive, according to this social media page. So you love your flex. Here's Gene Child, the one of Fall in Love, part of 10.

0: Dave.
1: How about we rock this town? 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
2: Oh, yes, great cats. They're just fun. My grandmother used to take me to her hairdresser, and one time I ended up with that hair that, like, the bass player had from the Stray Cats, with this curls all the way up the middle and then shaved on the sides. It lasted a day. Well,

0: Teenagers' hearts, what about love? Part of your 70s, 80s, 90s. I'm Stacey Thompson. What are you counting down for? Everyone's got a countdown to something, whether it's days until your vacation comes up, or perhaps, you know, time until your family visits. Maybe you're just counting down the days until the kids go back to school. Whatever the case may be. Hey, it could even be minutes until your day is done. Whatever your countdown is, I hope it doesn't drag on too long for you. We'll get to Europe in the final countdown. It'll start off 10 in a row next.
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2: Paul James with you from the NL Newsroom. Here's what we're keeping watch on this hour. The Wildfire Service keeping a close eye on the weather this afternoon as we watch and wait to see whether or not we are going to have severe lightning strikes. There are expectations that lightning may hit the area southwest of Kamloops in and around the Merritt area and possibly to the west of Kamloops itself. We did see a start early this morning in the Lac des Bois grassland area. That one, though, human-caused. 5.7 hectares before the BC Wildfire Service was able to contain it. Sometime early this morning, fire catching hold just off of Red Lake Road near the Tronchial Ecological Reserve, believed to be human-caused. This comes as we're seeing the entire township of Boston Bar being moved out to an evacuation order. This comes as the Brunswick complex of fires has continued to burn in that particular area and is now said to be threatening Boston Bar itself. It's unclear which of those two fires, though, is actually threatening the community, as the Brunswick Creek fire is burning on the west side of the Fraser River, while the Ainslie Creek fire, where Boston Bar is located on the east side of the river, had been burning well to the north. So unclear at this point which fire is the actual danger there. Here locally, we are expecting that the city is putting its construction crews out on McGill. New water main upgrade project will start next week. That'll be between Dalhousie Drive and University Drive. The idea to improve the reliability of the water infrastructure in that area. As a result, both eastbound lanes on McGill between Dalhousie and University Drive are going to be shut down. The center median will be shut down as well and removed to accommodate one lane of eastbound traffic adjacent to that particular work zone. A portion of the sidewalk will also be shut off as well. Motorists can expect delays through that particular area for quite some time, probably till the end of August. Now let's check in with what's happening on the national and international front.
3: Now this update from the Canadian Press. Some U.S. lawmakers are pressing Prime Minister Mark Carney to do something about wildfire smoke drifting south of the border. Four Republican members of Congress in Michigan say their patience has run out, and they call for Canada to act on the smoke. Premier Doug Ford is crediting emergency responders for the fact no one's been killed in Northern Ontario's wildfires. Ontario has asked the federal government to be ready to help evacuate communities in the path of the fires. The Transportation Safety Board says the CN rail tracks had several deficiencies at the site of this month's derailment near Montreal. Investigators found several ties were skewed and the rails had shifted in some spots by as much as nearly 9 centimeters. The CBC plans to open 5 new international news bureaus over the next 2 years. The public broadcaster says the expansion will put journalists in Beijing, Jerusalem, Los Angeles, Mexico City, and an undisclosed location in Europe. From the Canadian Press, I'm Jason White.
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2: Our march forward here in Kamloops through our wacky weather system is going to continue through this evening with a chance of shower activity, possible thunder showers tonight as well for part of the evening. A low just 20 degrees. For tomorrow, we're looking at the chance of showers hanging with us basically throughout the day and the evening as well, with possible thunder shower activity kicking in the afternoon once again. 31 for your high. As we get through the weekend, it's the high 20s, low 30s, and then it's mid 30s moving onward from there Monday, Tuesday, and Wednesday. But if you're looking for a forecast as far as the sports are concerned this weekend, tomorrow in Edmonton, BC Lions action. We've got possible thundershower activity through Friday, a high of 28 degrees with a little bit of wind picking up, so heads up for that. If you're going to be looking at Miami, that is where the third place game is going to take place for the World Cup on Saturday, they've got chance of thundershower activity there as well at a high of 32 degrees. And then up the coast in East Rutherford, New Jersey, on Sunday, we are looking at a sunshine day at a high of 28 mid-afternoon when kickoff starts for the final of the World Cup between Argentina and Spain.
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July is National Ice Cream Month, and look at this. We still have weeks and weeks to go to enjoy it. And besides, an ice cream cone is just a frozen cereal. 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Sarah McLachlan, part of 10 in a row.

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0: Paul James with you from the NL Newsroom. Watch on this hour. BC Wildfire Service able to contain a fire northwest of Kamloops as the region braces for more storms that could spark dozens of blazes today. Crews managing to get a handle on a 5.7 hectare blaze that broke out overnight in the Lac Dubois grasslands area. That fire catching hold just off of Red Lake Road near the Trunkheel Ecological Reserve. Officials do believe that it was human caused. Now that the fire is considered under control, the Wildfire Service warning that an incoming storm system could trigger dozens of new spot fires across the southern interior today, specifically in areas west of Kamloops and in and around the Merritt area as well. Residents in the Fraser Canyon, Boston Bar, being ordered to evacuate there due to the wildfire, which flared overnight. The Brunswick Complex starting to catch hold once again. That fire, the Brunswick Creek Fire and the Ainslie Creek Fire, around 170 residents being forced from their homes. The Brunswick Creek Fire had been burning on the west side of the Fraser River, while Boston Bar is located on the east side of the river. Not sure if the fire has actually made a jump over to the east side. They didn't play hockey here as a Medicine Hat Tiger, but the probability of Leafs product Gavin McKenna making a stop over in Kamloops on his way home to Whitehorse, poised to get a lot better next year. Kamloops Airport and Air North, the regional air carrier owned by the territorial government of Yukon, have announced a new partnership. This will include twice-weekly flights into Whitehorse from Kamloops and back each week starting in May of next year, the move being touted as a chance to grow the regional tourism hub, concept that YKA and local and regional tourism bodies have been advocating.
1: From the National Newsroom of the Canadian Press, I'm Jason White. More than 180 wildfires continue burning across northern Ontario, and Collins First Nation in northwestern Ontario has burned to the ground. Evacuations have begun or are being considered in 15 communities. Premier Doug Ford credits emergency responders for the fact no one's been killed.
2: It's not just the firefighters there on the front line, but it's the police officers, it's the OPP, it's the Canadian Armed Forces that are up there that actually helped rescue a bunch of campers from YMCA that were on the lake, and with conjunction with the OPP.
1: Ontario's asked the federal government to be ready to help evacuate communities by aircraft. Some U.S. lawmakers demand Canada do something about the wildfire smoke drifting into their country. Michigan Republican State Senator Eric Nesbitt posted online, Canada should manage its forests, quote, unless you want to become the 51st state. Prime Minister Mark Carney's brushed off the comments, saying Canada is emphasizing investments in clean energy, while the U.S. is actively working against clean energy. Hospital emergency departments in this country appear to be seeing more visits as that wildfire smoke blankets southern Ontario. The smoke raises the levels of fine particulate matter, so small it can travel deep into lungs and pose a risk to human health. Environment Canada's Air Quality Health Index for Toronto today was at its worst possible rating. The Prime Minister is clarifying Canada's deal with the U.S. for it to allow the new Gordie Howe International Bridge to open this month. Prime Minister Mark Carney says Canada will split modest net revenues from the bridge with the U.S. only after debts and operational costs are paid.
3: It's not splitting the tolls of the bridge. It is an agreement for 15 years to split net revenues. Splitting of tolls, any sharing of the toll revenue won't happen until all of the debt is repaid.
1: Last month's planned ribbon cutting was delayed when the Trump administration looked to renegotiate a long-standing agreement on the bridge after pushback from the billionaire family that owns the competing Ambassador Bridge. Canada plans to buy 190 armored vehicles for the military from an Ontario-based manufacturer. The $2 billion deal with General Dynamics will bring the military's total fleet to 550. Prime Minister Mark Carney says the vehicles will be built in Ontario with parts from across the country. Hey, now you got that up to something kind of look in your eyes. Country hitmaker Josh Ross and breakout star Cameron Whitcomb lead this year's Canadian Country Music Association Awards, 7 nominations apiece, and they'll square off in several categories, including Entertainer of the Year. This year, CCMA Awards will be held in Saskatoon, September 19th. This is the Canadian Press. In sports, Jackson Suber has the early lead at the PGA Tour's British Open. The American golfer opened the major with a round of 5-under. Canada's Nick Taylor is in the mix with an opening round of 2-under. Tonight's Major League Soccer match in Chicago against the visiting Vancouver Whitecaps has been postponed because of poor air quality. Multiple reports say it's because of the smoke from Canadian wildfires. A makeup date has not been announced. Major League Baseball set to return from its All-Star break with one game. The Philadelphia Phillies are hosting the New York Mets. The Toronto Blue Jays return to action tomorrow against the visiting Chicago White Sox. Linebacker Calvin Tiggle has been added to the Canadian Football Hall of Fame's class of 2026. He helped the Hamilton Tiger Cats capture their last Grey Cup title in 1999. Tiggle joins Brandon Banks, Sean Millington, and Charleston Hughes with other inductees still to be named. From the Canadian Press, I'm Jason White.
4: From the NL Sports Desk, I'm John Keane. Well, the Kamloops North Paws will have their two All-Stars back as they open up a stretch run tomorrow night at home against Bellingham at Norbrock Stadium. Home run leader Cade Crawford had an RBI in Wednesday's All-Star game in Victoria. He enjoyed the festivities despite a loss in the game.
5: I had high expectations and they were blown away. I had a great time at the home run derby and then the All-Star game with a good finish there at the end. It was a lot of fun.
4: Evan Dugdale also took part. They'll both be back in the lineup tomorrow's game against Bellingham, 6:35 at Norbrock Stadium. Another quiet night in the world of Major League sports. Blue Jays back in action tomorrow. BC Lions play in Edmonton against the Elks. We'll have that action tomorrow beginning at 5 with the pregame show. Kamloops Venom junior lacrosse team, they'll begin the championship tournament tomorrow in Kelowna with a pair of games. It's a four-team round robin with the championship game set on Sunday. Paul has weather next.
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0: We've got the Environment Canada air quality alert in effect through this evening, most likely with expectations that the air quality is going to pick up and get a little worse potentially as the evening progresses. But that's also tempered by the fact that we could see some storm system roll through and potentially bring lightning, which we're also keeping an eye on, but then potentially with some wind and or rain, which could knock down the smoke. So it's all a wait and see game as we work our way through our evening with a low 20 degrees for this evening. For tomorrow, high of 31 expected with a chance of rain mixed in throughout the day. As we get into the weekend, though, things kind of ease back a little bit, kind of nice. In fact, 29 degrees under mostly clear skies, 30 degrees expected on Sunday. But next week, we're right back into the higher heat, mid-30s, 34 on Monday, a 35-degree day on Tuesday. Some cloud cover expected to roll in on Tuesday evening. Possible thundershower activity. It's a little early to say at this point, but a system is going to roll in. Wednesday, we're looking at a high of 34.
8: Some go patoom, some go patoing, some go smack, and some go thwack, followed by a crack. 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

I was talking to somebody the other day who said they'd never seen any of the Toy Story movies. The Toy Story franchise has generated $51 billion in global economic activity since 1995. You haven't seen one of them?

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0: Sugar Ray every morning. Hey, I'm Leah in for Drew. You ever wondered if you're tired or actually burned out? Experts are saying there's a big difference. Being tired usually means you need some rest. Burnout is more like something in my life needs to change. You can be getting enough sleep and still wake up feeling completely drained if you're burned out. And if that exhaustion sticks around for a couple of weeks, doctors say it's worth getting that checked out. So if a good night's sleep isn't fixing it, you might not just need a nap. You might need a reset, right?
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2: Paul James with you from the NL Newsroom. Here's what we're keeping watch on this hour. A potentially dangerous situation emerging early this morning when it comes to the wildfire situation here in Kamloops. As this afternoon, we are also dealing with the potential for lightning strikes in and around the region. Wildfire Service crews able to keep a human-caused fire from catching hold in the Lac du Bois grasslands area northwest of Kamloops this morning. Service reporting the fire, which broke out sometime overnight, contained at 5.7 hectares, caught up just off of Red Lake Road next to the Trunkheel Ecological Reserve in the Battle Bluff area. No word on how that fire got going. Is believed, as mentioned, to be human-caused, though. One of 14 overnight starts that have popped up across BC in the last 24 hours, as there are concerns that the wildfire situation may get a bit out of control as far as these lightning strikes are concerned. We shall watch and wait and see as the evening progresses here. Now, with the official launch of the pre-election campaign window for those hoping to contest the October local elections coming up next week, the city of Kamloops already on the hunt for people to help out. City announced that it's looking for people, around 250 in fact, to come on in and be an election official. This would include presiding election officials who would be in charge of one of the 16 polling stations that the city intends to establish for the vote itself this October. Another 16 would also be needed to be their alternates in case of an absence. Those who want to get involved have to undergo a short training session before becoming certified. They would do things such as register voters, check IDs, issue ballots on election day. The window for applications open as of today.
3: Now this update from the Canadian Press. Some U.S. lawmakers are demanding Canada do something about wildfire smoke drifting into their country. Michigan Republican State Senator Eric Nesbitt says Canada should manage its forests. Quote, unless you want to become the 51st state. Prime Minister Mark Carney's brushed off the comments. Hospital emergency departments appear to be seeing more visits as wildfire smoke blankets southern Ontario. And Environment Canada's air quality health index for Toronto was at its worst possible rating today. The U.S. trade czar says Canada's concessions have meant little to the Trump administration. Official trade talks with Washington remain stalled. An Alberta mountain hiking trail where two people died in a rock slide last year has now reopened, but with some cautions. Banff National Park's Bow Glacier Falls Trail now has warning signs that steer hikers away from more hazardous areas at the end of the official trail. From the Canadian Press, I'm Jason White.
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2: We're now inside that 36-hour window that the BC Wildfire Service had warned of earlier this week, in which we may see some lightning coming our way here in the Kamloops area through this evening and into tomorrow as well. Now, overnight temperatures are really not going to dip down all that far. 20 degrees expected for the overnight low. So for tomorrow, it is 31 with the possibility of some thundershower activity mixed in, as well as possible rain as we work our way into our weekend. So keep an eye out for potential for lightning strikes. See something catch fire, by all means, call that in. We are looking, as the weekend moves in, though, possibly some clearing skies. 29 degrees expected on Saturday with mostly clear skies. 30 degrees coming our way on Sunday. But as we get into the work week Monday, that's where things start to heat back up again. 34 expected on Monday, clear skies for now. We've got a 35-degree day anticipated on Tuesday with the possibility of a storm system moving in once again there as well. Overnight 18 into Wednesday, where we're looking at a 34-degree, partly cloudy day.
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0: Paul James with you from the NL Newsroom. Here's what we're keeping watch on this hour. The Wildfire Service keeping a close eye on the weather this afternoon as we watch and wait to see whether or not we are going to have severe lightning strikes. There are expectations that lightning may hit the area southwest of Kamloops in and around the Merritt area and possibly to the west of Kamloops itself. We did see a start early this morning in the Lac des Bois grassland area. That one, though, human-caused. 5.7 hectares before the BC Wildfire Service was able to contain it. Sometime early this morning, fire catching hold just off of Red Lake Road near the Tronchial Ecological Reserve, believed to be human-caused. This comes as we're seeing the entire township of Boston Bar being moved out to an evacuation order. This comes as the Brunswick complex of fires has continued to burn in that particular area and is now said to be threatening Boston Bar itself. It's unclear which of those two fires, though, is actually threatening the community, as the Brunswick Creek fire is burning on the west side of the Fraser River, while the Ainslie Creek fire, where Boston Bar is located on the east side of the river, had been burning well to the north. So unclear at this point which fire is the actual danger there. Here locally, we are expecting that the city is putting its construction crews out on McGill. New water main upgrade project will start next week. That'll be between Dalhousie Drive and University Drive. The idea to improve the reliability of the water infrastructure in that area. As a result, both eastbound lanes on McGill between Dalhousie and University Drive are going to be shut down. The center median will be shut down as well and removed to accommodate one lane of eastbound traffic adjacent to that particular work zone. A portion of the sidewalk will also be shut off as well. Motorists can expect delays through that particular area for quite some time, probably till the end of August. Now let's check in with what's happening on the national and international front.
1: From the National Newsroom of the Canadian Press, I'm Jason White. Ontario's premier pledges to spare no expense to keep people safe as dozens of forest fires burn across the province. They include one that damaged and destroyed homes and buildings on Collins First Nation, north of Thunder Bay. Premier Doug Ford insists Ontario will never underfund firefighters.
2: When I came into office, it was $70 million. It's up over $150 million. But if you include the base funding and include firefighters, the aircraft and equipment are in place before fire season begins. So we can respond immediately when fires break out.
1: Ford says Ontario spent more than $1.5 billion on wildland firefighting since 2018. The Prime Minister is brushing off comments from American lawmakers about sanctioning or annexing Canada over wildfire smoke. An Ohio senator plans to introduce a bill sanctioning Canada and its leaders. A Michigan state senator says Canada should manage its forests, quote, unless you want to become the 51st state. Prime Minister Mark Carney says Canada is pursuing investments in clean energy, while the U.S. is actively working against it. Natural Resources Minister Tim Hodgson's told hundreds of First Nations chiefs today there's no good way to build major projects in this country without their partnership and leadership. He spoke today at the Assembly of First Nations annual general meeting in Ottawa.
3: Today we see First Nations are builders, owners, and partners in some of the most important energy, infrastructure, and resource projects we have underway in this country.
1: Not everyone in the audience seemed convinced. First Nations chiefs have vowed to oppose any actions by federal and provincial governments to expedite major projects that would undermine their rights and environmental protections. The Canadian Transportation Agency has approved the construction of a bypass to divert trains around Lac-Mégantic, Quebec. That's the town where 47 people were killed when a runaway train derailed in July 2013. The 12.5-kilometer bypass was first announced by the federal and Quebec governments in 2018. Canada's drug agency recommends public drug plans pay for lecanemab, a treatment shown to slow the progression of early-stage Alzheimer's disease if patients meet certain conditions. Alzheimer's Society of Canada CEO Christina Chicluna calls this incredibly hopeful for people living with the disease and their loved ones.
4: Because ultimately, access to treatments like lecanemab are giving hope for the promise of delaying the progress of the disease. So what people know is that this is not a cure, but what it means is more time, and that's what matters the most.
1: Health Canada had approved lecanemab last October for adult patients with mild cognitive impairment or mild dementia because of Alzheimer's. This is the Canadian Press. In sports, American Jackson Suber got the early lead today at the PGA Tour's British Open. He opened the major at the Royal Birkdale Golf Club near Manchester with a round of 5-under. Canada's Nick Taylor had an opening round of 2-under. The most expansive season in NHL history gets underway September 29th, running through April 10th before the playoffs begin a couple of days after that. The league's unveiled its first 84-game schedule since 1993-94, back when it had six fewer teams. The start date matches the earliest in NHL history, and it's the first North American opening night before October. Tonight's Vancouver Whitecaps game in Chicago has been postponed by Major League Soccer because of poor air quality. Multiple reports blame it on smoke from wildfires in Canada. The British government has urged FIFA to investigate Argentina's soccer team. Its players posed with a banner claiming sovereignty over the Falkland Islands. Britain and Argentina fought a 10-week war over the islands in 1982. From the Canadian Press, I'm Jason White.
5: From the NL Sports Desk, I'm John Keane. Another quiet night in professional sports. Blue Jays back in action tomorrow. So are the Kamloops North Paws as they begin the final 18 games of the regular season by hosting the Bellingham Bells. Two North Paws were at All-Star festivities in Victoria this past week, including Evan Dugdale, who reached base and a walk in the game.
6: It was really fun. It was an awesome experience. They treated us great. Had a great time, good group of guys. I thought me and Cade showed up.
5: Cade Crawford, the other participant, both expected back in the lineup tomorrow, 6:35, Norbrock Stadium against Bellingham. Two Kamloops ball hockey teams at Nationals in Montreal earlier today. The Kamloops Cougars took their first defeat in women's C division play. They dropped a 2-1 decision to Ontario this afternoon. They still qualify for the playoffs. It's a matter of just where they'll finish overall. Kamloops Nordiques are on the floor this hour in men's C action in Montreal. They're taking on Newfoundland. They need a win to advance to the playoffs. And Kamloops Ultimate Frisbee player Gage Andrelik and his under-20 Team Canada mixed squad are into the World Under-20 semifinals in Spain tomorrow. They defeated China overnight 13-5. They'll play Switzerland here with a chance to play in the championship game. Paul has weather next.
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0: Our march forward here in Kamloops through our wacky weather system is going to continue through this evening with a chance of shower activity, possible thunder showers tonight as well for part of the evening, a low just 20 degrees. For tomorrow, we're looking at the chance of showers hanging with us basically throughout the day and the evening as well, with possible thunder shower activity kicking in the afternoon once again. 31 for your high. As we get through the weekend, it's the high 20s, low 30s, and then it's mid 30s moving onward from there Monday, Tuesday, and Wednesday. But if you're looking for a forecast as far as the sports are concerned this weekend, tomorrow in Edmonton, BC Lions action. We've got possible thundershower activity through Friday, a high of 28 degrees with a little bit of wind picking up, so heads up for that. If you're going to be looking at Miami, that is where the third place game is going to take place for the World Cup on Saturday. They've got chance of thundershower activity there as well at a high of 32 degrees. And then up the coast in East Rutherford, New Jersey, on Sunday, we are looking at a sunshine day, a high of 28 mid-afternoon when kickoff starts for the final of the World Cup between Argentina and Spain.
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Drew today and asking on our Insta and Facebook, what's a simple thing that you're just not great at? You're just terrible at. I have a lot of those. Hey, you, BTO.

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1: Paul James with you from the NL Newsroom. Here's what we're keeping watch on this hour. BC Wildfire Service able to contain a fire northwest of Kamloops as the region braces for more storms that could spark dozens of blazes today. Crews managing to get a handle on a 5.7 hectare blaze that broke out overnight in the Lac Dubois grasslands area. That fire catching hold just off of Red Lake Road near the Trunkiel Ecological Reserve. Officials do believe that it was human caused. Now that the fire is considered under control, the Wildfire Service warning that an incoming storm system could trigger dozens of new spot fires across the southern interior today, specifically in areas west of Kamloops and in and around the Merritt area as well. Residents in the Fraser Canyon, Boston Bar, being ordered to evacuate there due to the wildfire, which flared overnight. The Brunswick Complex starting to catch hold once again. That fire, the Brunswick Creek Fire and the Ainslie Creek Fire, around 170 residents being forced from their homes. The Brunswick Creek Fire had been burning on the west side of the Fraser River, while Boston Bar is located on the east side of the river. Not sure if the fire has actually made a jump over to the east side. We didn't play hockey here as a Medicine Hat Tiger, but the probability of Leafs product Gavin McKenna making a stop over in Kamloops on his way home to Whitehorse, poised to get a lot better next year. Kamloops Airport and Air North, the regional air carrier owned by the territorial government of Yukon, have announced a new partnership. This will include twice-weekly flights into Whitehorse from Kamloops and back each week starting in May of next year, the move being touted as a chance to grow the regional tourism hub, concept that YKA and local and regional tourism bodies have been advocating.
2: Now this update from the Canadian Press. The Prime Minister is brushing off comments from U.S. lawmakers about sanctioning or annexing Canada over wildfire smoke. A Republican state senator in Michigan says Canada should learn to manage its forests, quote, unless you want to become the 51st state. The Assembly of First Nations is calling on the federal government to provide immediate support to a Northern Ontario First Nation raised by wildfire. The fires destroyed Collins First Nation north of Thunder Bay, but it is not recognized by Ottawa. A motel owner ordered to evacuate the path of a BC wildfire says she's not going anywhere just yet. She's among the business owners in Boston Bar choosing to stay to protect their properties from looters. A Newfoundland and Labrador First Nations chief says online retailer Etsy is discriminating against Indigenous artisans and traditions. The online marketplace plans to ban nearly all products containing animal fur starting next month. From the Canadian Press, I'm Jason White.
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1: We've got the Environment Canada air quality alert in effect through this evening, most likely with expectations that the air quality is going to pick up and get a little worse potentially as the evening progresses. But that's also tempered by the fact that we could see some storm system roll through and potentially bring lightning, which we're also keeping an eye on, but then potentially with some wind and or rain, which could knock down the smoke. So it's all a wait-and-see game as we work our way through our evening with a low 20 degrees for this evening. For tomorrow, high of 31 expected with a chance of rain mixed in throughout the day. As we get into the weekend, though, things kind of ease back a little bit. Kind of nice, in fact. 29 degrees under mostly clear skies. 30 degrees expected on Sunday. But next week, we're right back into the higher heat, mid-30s, 34 on Monday, a 35-degree day on Tuesday. Some cloud cover expected to roll in on Tuesday evening. Possible thundershower activity. It's a little early to say at this point, but a system is going to roll in. Wednesday, we're looking at a high of 34.
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Paul James with you from the NL Newsroom. Here's what we're keeping watch on this hour. A potentially dangerous situation emerging early this morning when it comes to the wildfire situation here in Kamloops. As this afternoon, we are also dealing with the potential for lightning strikes in and around the region. Wildfire service crews able to keep a human-caused fire from catching hold in the Lac du Bois grasslands area northwest of Kamloops this morning. Service reporting the fire, which broke out sometime overnight, contained at 5.7 hectares, caught up just off of Red Lake Road next to the Trunkheel Ecological Reserve in the Battle Bluff area. No word on how that fire got going. Is believed, as mentioned, to be human caused, though. One of 14 overnight starts that have popped up across BC in the last 24 hours, as there are concerns that the wildfire situation may get a bit out of control as far as these lightning strikes are concerned. We shall watch and wait and see as